0: Are you sick? Oh boy.
1: Is he okay, Dad?
0: Well, I don't see any wounds or anything, but he is a bag of bones. And he's so weak. He seems friendly enough, though. It's okay for you to come closer.
1: Oh, Daddy, look at him.
0: I know, Sam. He's in pretty bad shape.
2: Can we take him with us, Dad?
0: Well...
1: Daddy, please?
0: Well, I guess we can't just leave him out here. Can we, fella, huh? You need to see a vet, don't you? All right, Sam, now I'm going to pick him up, but I need you to lift his head. Now, can you do that?
1: I think so.
0: And Brian, you hold the boat steady.
2: Okay, Dad.
0: Okay, then. Here goes.

0: Well, what do you think, Dr. Heckman? Is he going to make it?
1: No. Oh. Very doubtful. He's so malnourished that all his internal organs are failing. I'd say he's been on that island for about 2 months with nothing to eat.
2: Except bugs and lizards.
1: But the chances of him even making it through the night are almost zero.
3: Almost? That means he has some chance?
1: I'd like to say yes, but... Well, even if we waged an all-out attack, I don't think he'd make it. Besides, it would be a very expensive venture.
3: How much?
0: How much are we talking, Dr. Heckman?
1: Well, it depends. If he manages to survive, and I don't think he will, we could be talking several thousand dollars.
0: Oh, boy.
3: Dad?
0: What, Brian?
3: What if we didn't go to the water park this weekend? I mean, could we take that money in?
2: Yeah, that's a great idea.
0: Well, that would only pay for maybe one day of the vet's bills.
3: Well, it's one day, Dad. Maybe something, I don't know, maybe something good will happen.
2: Yeah, a miracle.
0: Dr. Heckman?
1: Well, we can give it a day if that's what you want.
4: As soon as the Brody family left, Dr. Heckman began trying to stabilize the condition of the big dog. And then he did one more thing.
5: Tribune, how may I direct your call?
1: Hello, may I have the special feature department?
5: Certainly. One moment, please. Abby Schultz, special features. May I help you?
1: Well, I think you can. I'm Dr. Clifford Heckman, a veterinarian.
5: Yes?
1: I thought you might be interested in a story about cruelty to animals. You know, how uncaring people can be by abandoning an animal to die, and about how other people become involved to help?
5: Well, yes. Yes, as a matter of fact, I am an animal lover myself. What's the story?
1: Well, earlier this afternoon, two children and their father brought in a dog...

0: How do you want your eggs, Samantha? Hard or soft?
1: Hard, Daddy. I don't want any runny parts.
0: Coming up. Now, your brother should be back from his paper route any minute, and then we can sit down for breakfast.
1: Then can we call the doctor about Bear?
0: Bear?
1: Yeah, don't you think you look like a big old bear?
0: A pretty skinny bear, maybe. Oh, here's your brother now.
2: Dad! Sam! Look! Look at this! I can't believe it!
0: Whoa, slow down! Now, what's got you all charged up this morning?
2: Look here, on page 2. I didn't see it at first, until I accidentally threw Mrs. Perry's paper in the bushes and had to go get it. Her paper was kind of tangled up, and look! That's when I saw it, right here on page 2.
1: It's Bear!
2: Bear? Hey, great name, Samantha. Anyway, it's him.
0: My word, you're right. It says here, two children in our community, Samantha and Brian Brody, have willingly given up their vacation at the water park in order to pay the initial vet bill for an abandoned dog which they found on Singer Island while on a fishing expedition with their father, Chet.
1: Hey, that's us!
0: Dr. Heckman estimates the dog has been on the island for 8 weeks without food. Broken and worn teeth indicate that the animal may have tried to eat rocks to stave off starvation.
2: Aw, Dad! Can you believe it?
0: It says here, a fund is being established to help with medical bills. Send your contributions to the Tribune and mark the envelope rescue.
2: A fund? You mean people are going to send in money to help pay for Bear's vet bills?
0: Well, it looks like maybe they will.
1: Yay!
0: I'd say Dr. Heckman plans on waging an all-out campaign to save Bear. You know, he must be the one who called the paper.
3: That afternoon found Brian, Samantha, and Father at Dr. Heckman's clinic. Bear had made it through the night. He was holding on by a thread, but he was alive.
1: Hello, Bear. Can you hear me?
4: I doubt it. He's almost comatose. I'm still very doubtful.
1: What's comatose mean?
0: It means that he's so sick he's almost dead. He doesn't even know we're here.
4: Oh, I wouldn't say that exactly. He might know someone is here, but he's just too sick to respond.
2: You hang in there, Bear. Nice boy. Good boy. You're gonna be okay.
1: We'll come to see you every day, Bear. Right, Brian?
2: Yep. Every day, Bear. So you have to make it. You just have to.
3: We'll find out how Bear is doing in just a moment, but first, Uncle Dan and I want to encourage you to join our Adventures in the Holy Bible Club. Membership is fun and totally free.
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5: Now let's get back to Aunt Carol's story, A Dog Named Bear.
3: After rescuing the big black dog, which Samantha named Bear, from the island in Singer Lake, Sam and her brother Brian, true to their promise, visited Bear every day at Dr. Heckman's office. But progress seemed slow, almost non-existent.
1: Hi, Bear. Are you better today? Nice Bear. Nice Bear.
3: For 3 weeks, Bear's fate hung in the balance. Then one day...
4: Oh, hi. And how are Sam and Brian today?
1: I'm fine.
2: Me too. How's Bear?
4: Well, come see for yourself.
2: Is he going to be okay, Dr. Heckman?
4: Well, I still can't guarantee that he won't have a major setback, but I'd say he's on his way.
1: Oh, Bear, I love you.
3: Two weeks later.
2: Hey, Sam, look. We're on the front page of the paper. You, me, Dad, Bear, Dr. Heckman, and that lady reporter.
1: Our picture made the front page?
2: Yep, right here.
1: Let me see.
2: The article tells everybody that Bear's home is with us now.
1: Well, Bear, you're a big star now, aren't you?
2: Yeah, well, as soon as you're all better, you have to come on my paper route with me. After all, you have to work for your food around here, you know.
3: Before long, Bear followed Sam wherever she went, and early rising neighbors often caught a glimpse of Bear loping along beside Brian's bicycle as he delivered the morning paper. Every night, when Father relaxed in the big easy chair after a long day in front of his computer, Bear fell asleep with his head on Father's foot. It was a wonderful, almost magical time for the family, and it was hard to remember how life had been before Bear's arrival. No one could have guessed, however, how much more special Bear would become.
0: Okay, kids, have we got everything? Buns, hot dogs, ketchup.
2: Pickles, mustard.
1: Potato chips.
2: And dip. That's it, Dad. When are we supposed to be there?
0: I think we might as well go on over now.
2: This is such a neat idea. I'm glad we can have the neighborhood party at the Andersons.
1: Yeah, they're the only ones with a pool.
0: Well, it's 6 o'clock. Time for the festivities to begin. Let's go.
6: Hey, there you are. Come on in. Gate's open.
1: Hi, Mr. Anderson.
6: Hey, Sam. I see you got the potato chips.
1: Yep, and the dip, too.
6: Hi, Brian. I think Jerry's in the house. Go on in if you want.
2: Okay, thanks.
6: Well, Chet, can you believe it? Kids will be heading back to school tomorrow. Short summer.
0: You can say that again. But hey, it's been a good one.
6: Yeah. You guys are practically celebrities around here with that dog thing. Where is he anyway?
0: He's in the backyard there. If you look hard, you can see him right through the fences.
6: Yeah, there he is. He sure keeps an eye out for your kids. Look at him now. He can hardly stand having to stay over there when you guys are over here.
0: Listen, rescuing that dog was the best thing I've ever done. He's filled up a big spot in our hearts. You know, when the children and I lost their mother.
6: I know, Chet. It's been hard.
7: Say, everybody, Chet's here with the hot dogs. Uh-oh. So let's get started, huh?
8: Okay, you guys, hot dogs are grilled to perfection. Come and get them. Here you go, Sam. Chips, and here's your hot dog. There. The salad's there on the table, so's the pop.
1: Thank you, Mrs. Anderson.
8: I put a blanket down for you kids out back under the trees on the other side of the pool. I thought that'd be a good cool place for you. The rest of us will eat here at the side of the house away from the sun.
1: Okay, thanks. Come on, Brian, out back by the trees.
2: Okay, I'll be there in a minute. You go ahead.
3: Sam walked around the corner of the house and headed for the blanket near the back of the yard. Brian and Jerry loaded up their plates and then waited while Justin, Kimberly, and Zach, the other neighborhood kids, got their food. Meanwhile, Father and the other neighbors were engaged in lively chatter about summer vacations and plans for fall.
6: So we just got back from our vacation last Sunday. Boy, Chet, old Bear's riled up about something. Pete! How about another hot dog?
9: Sure thing.
0: Huh. I wonder what's wrong with Bear. He usually doesn't... What in the world?
6: My word! He cleared that fence by a foot.
0: Bear?
9: Look, he's scrambling over the next fence. It must be 5 feet high.
0: Bear? What's happening? What's wrong?
6: He's coming for us at 90 miles an hour.
0: Bear!
9: Look, he's headed for the pool. Come on!
0: Bear? Sam, where's Samantha? Brian? Sam?
8: It's Samantha. She's face down in the pool.
0: Watch out. I'm going in.
7: Bear's already got her. Here, boy. Bring her here. To the side, Bear.
2: Somebody called 911.
9: Call 911. Samantha. Look, Bear's pulling her this way.
8: Come on, Bear.
7: I got her. Boost her up, Chet.
9: Here. Lay her down and turn her over. We've got to get the water out of her lungs.
7: She's got a big bump on her head.
2: Sam! Sam!
9: One thousand. Where's Brian? Brian, where's Brian?
7: He's out front with Peace. They're waiting to show the paramedics where to come.
8: Hang on,
7: Chet.
9: 1,005, 1,000.
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10: 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Contusion to the right temple, possible concussion. 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
11: Roger. We'll be waiting. Permission to transport.

0: Okay, let's get her in there.
1: Let's hope they've got a room ready.
2: This way, room 3.
0: Okay.
3: Ready? Let's move her over. 1, 2, 3! Blood pressure.
2: I'm not getting one, doctor.
3: We've lost heartbeat. Paddles. Quickly, we're losing her.
4: Twice in the emergency room, Samantha's heart stopped. But fortunately, the doctor was able to revive her. Her condition was extremely serious, but for now at least, she was alive. After a few x-rays, she was transferred to the pediatric intensive care unit, and the doctor spoke privately with Father.
5: Well, Mr. Brody, it's too early to tell exactly how well Samantha's going to come through this. We don't know how long her brain was without oxygen.
6: You mean she might have brain damage?
5: It's possible. We don't know yet. Right now, we need to worry about her lungs. Then we'll tackle any injury to the brain. She received a nasty blow to the head, but so far, there's no indication of a developing hematoma. Again, we don't know how long she suffered oxygen deprivation. But I will say this, children are amazingly resilient, and I've seen miracles happen. But at this point, you do have to be braced for the worst.
6: Thank you, Dr. Hansen.
5: I know. I have a daughter just a year older than Samantha. But tell you what, why don't you go home briefly, get some dry clothes on, and come back. You can stay through the night with her if you like.
4: Chet Brody was almost numb with worry and grief. Little Sam looked so pale, so helpless, and it seemed there were tubes and wires attached to every square inch of her body. Mr. and Mrs. Anderson and a few of the other guests were assembled in the waiting room, and they readily agreed to take Brian back to the house to get some dry clothes for Father so he could stay by Samantha's side. Quietly, he slipped back into Samantha's room, settled in a chair, and held her small white hand in his.
6: Dear Lord, please, if it is your will, let Samantha come back to us. She's so little. She's just 6. Please, please let her be all right. It's okay, Sam. Daddy's right here. It's okay, honey. You're okay. You should have seen Bear. He must have been watching you. Even though he had to look through the mesh fences to see you, he must have never taken his eyes off you. You know, Sam, I think God sent Bear to us as a special friend. It's kind of like we rescued him, so he decided to take good care of us. Especially you, Sam. You're the one who spotted him on that island, but if it hadn't been for you... Sam? Samantha? It's okay, Daddy's here. Sam?
7: Daddy?
6: Oh, Sam, you're awake. Oh, honey.
7: Where am I?
6: You're in the hospital, honey.
7: The hospital?
6: Don't you remember? You fell into the pool. Yes, remember? We were having a neighborhood picnic at the Andersons.
7: Oh, yeah, I had a hot dog.
6: Yes, yes, that's right.
7: Daddy?
6: Yes, Sam?
7: My hot dog.
6: Yes, yes, you had a hot dog.
7: It fell into the water and...
6: Your hot dog fell into the water?
7: Uh-huh, and I bent over... To get it?
6: Out of the water?
7: Uh-huh. And I slipped, and I don't remember anymore.
6: You must have slipped and hit your head on the side of the pool, Sam. You almost drowned. I thought you were... Well, anyway, Bear saved you.
7: Bear? Bear saved me?
6: Yep. He jumped 3 fences and plunged into the pool before any of us knew what happened. If it hadn't been for him...
7: Bear saved me, but...
6: What?
7: Why are your clothes all wrinkly, Daddy?
6: Well, I sort of jumped in, too.
7: I love you, Daddy.
6: I love you too, Sam. But you need to rest now, okay?
4: For the entire 3 days that Samantha was in the hospital, Bear restlessly paced around the house. He even wore a circular path in the grass in the backyard. Brian said they should rename him Worrywart, but of course he was just teasing. Finally, the day came when Father brought Samantha home from the hospital.
6: Well, here we are, home again.
1: Look, there's Bear in the backyard.
6: Oops, correction. There's Bear in the front yard. You know, it seems fences don't mean much to him when you're involved, Sam.

0: I'm sure the Brodies thank God over and over for Bear.
1: Yes, they do. You know, their experience reminds me of the truth of verse 1 in Ecclesiastes chapter 11. It says, "Cast your bread upon the waters, for you will find it after many days."
0: I think you better explain what that means, Aunt Carol. Some of the boys and girls might think that all they'd find would be soggy bread.
1: Oh, that won't do. Actually, this Bible verse means that in some way, at some time, every deed we do, whether for good or for bad, will be returned to us.
0: Of course, it won't always be in the same way that Sam, Brian, and their dad experienced.
1: No, and not every kind deed will immediately be rewarded. But kindness does have a way of coming back to us, if only by the knowledge that we have done something good, and that we feel better about who we are for having done it.
0: And every time we do something positive, something good or kind or helpful, we're acting in the same way that God acts toward us, and we become more and more like Him.
1: I know that Samantha's family would be the first to say that love and compassion and kindness do come back to bless those who have helped others by their loving deeds.
0: So remember, when you have the opportunity to be kind, always welcome it and act upon it.
1: You'll be so glad you did. Obviously, Bear agrees.
0: He's a smart dog.
1: That he is. And if he could talk, I think he'd tell us that it's a very good idea to express our appreciation to those who do us a kindness.
0: So in that spirit, and for all the boys and girls and their families who benefit from your Story Hours outreach,
1: we thank every one of you whose gifts and prayers make this ministry possible.
0: May every slice of bread you've cast upon the waters come back as a full loaf.
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1: Well, it's time for us to say goodbye for now.
0: And God bless you till we meet again.
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Here's Western Alaska's weather outlook from KICY AM 850. For eastern Norton Sound and the Nulato Hills, including Unalakleet and Elam. Today, cloudy with a slight chance of showers, areas of fog, highs in the upper 50s, west winds to 20 miles per hour. Tonight, areas of fog, mostly cloudy with a chance of showers, lows in the mid-40s, north winds to 20 miles per hour. For St. Lawrence Island, including Gamble and Savunga, today, cloudy with a chance of showers, highs in the upper 40s, northeast winds to 25 miles per hour. Tonight, mostly cloudy, a slight chance of showers, lows in the upper 30s, northeast winds to 25 miles per hour. For the Bering Strait coast, including Brevik Mission and Diomede, tonight, cloudy, showers likely, a slight chance of showers later on. Areas of fog, highs in the mid-40s, north winds to 30 miles per hour. And tonight, mostly cloudy, areas of fog, lows in the upper 30s, north winds to 30 miles per hour. For the Yukon Delta coast, including Skamen Bay and Kotlik, today, partly sunny, cloudy with a chance of showers later on, areas of fog, highs in the lower 50s, west winds to 15 miles per hour. And tonight, cloudy in the evening, then partly sunny. Areas of fog, lows in the mid-40s, north winds to 15 miles per hour. For the lower Yukon River, including Pitcairn Point and Marshall, today, partly sunny, highs in the lower 60s, west winds to 15 miles per hour. Tonight, mostly cloudy, lows in the mid-40s, northwest winds to 15 miles per hour. For the Kuskokwim Delta, including Napaskiak and Hooper Bay, today, mostly sunny, highs in the lower 60s, west winds to 15 miles per hour. Tonight, mostly cloudy with a slight chance of rain, lows in the upper 40s, northwest wind to 15 miles per hour. And for the southern Seward Peninsula coast, including Nome and Banner Creek, today, mostly cloudy, a slight chance of showers.

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1: Welcome to the Sunday service of the Nome Covenant Church, recorded last Sunday. 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
2: As we're preparing our hearts to worship the Lord, let's just be reminded of His goodness, of His faithfulness, that the God of the whole universe, the God who made this world, He called it into existence, the God who created you and me, gave us our specific details. I think we're going to hear about that some more today in the message. He has invited us to call Him our Father. And He's invited us to cast all of our cares upon Him because He cares for us. Call to worship. Psalms 135, verses 13 and 14. Your name, O Lord, endures forever. For the Lord will vindicate His people. Jesus Christ is the same yesterday, today, and forever. Hallelujah. So part of the joy of this morning is that we have no musicians today. So we're going to get to do the old-fashioned style. Acapella. Make a joyful noise. You don't have to be on pitch. Just make a joyful noise of the Lord. That's what the Bible says. Let's stand together and let's sing and worship the Lord.

You sound beautiful from here. Amen. Grab the hymn book. They're back on the cart back there. Help yourself to them if you would like. And feel free to join us. Song number 33. And then we're going to go right across the page to song number 34. An old hymn. It's a good hymn. Immortal, invisible, God only wise. Exalting in the majesty of God.

I want to bend my knee right now to confess to you that you are Lord. God, I thank you that you are Lord. I praise you that you're Lord. I praise you that you are trustworthy, that nothing in this world has gone beyond your sight. You know the very hairs of our head, their number. You know if a bird falls. You know this whole world, you created it for your glory and for our blessing. And so, God, I thank you that we can trust you today. Lord, we just want to come before you and recognize you, Jesus, that you're Lord. You're great and you're mighty and you're bigger than all of our troubles. You're bigger than all of our circumstances. And we just want to exalt you above everything, the name above every name, in Jesus' name. Hallelujah. Hallelujah. Praise the Lord. Let's bless his name together. Blessed be the name, number 52 in your hymn books.

Brothers and sisters, I thank you so much for your continued welcome for me to be a part of family, to visit the family here in Nome, be a part of the Nome Covenant Church. This has been a blessing, an encouragement. And I pray continually that the Lord will continue to work through whatever may be going on, whatever Satan may even trying to throw a monkey wrench into the process that you are in, searching for that other person to come and be a part of this family, a pastor, their family. We keep that in prayer. And God is faithful, right? He is faithful. Let's just pray. Heavenly Father, we just open this time before you. We welcome you here with us. We are your people in search of you to continue to guide us, to lead us. Help us to listen and not be so distracted around us by things, Lord God. Let us listen to your leading, listen to your voice. Lord, we pray especially for now those who are grieving. We pray, Lord God, that your Comforter, the Holy Spirit, will be present in a way that everyone can understand and know. Lord, we pray you be with those who are grieving and those who are waiting for an answer from you to their prayer. Koyana, for your faithfulness. Help us to hear your voice and leading today as we go through a portion of your word, Jeremiah chapter 1. In your name we pray. Amen. So this morning, going to guide us through the first chapter of Jeremiah. Jeremiah was a man who came from a long line of priests. But God had a special plan, a special purpose for Jeremiah. God called this man to be his prophet, to speak for him. Have you ever noticed how good we are at making excuses? If God nudges us to serve, our response at times is to say, "I'm not ready, Lord. I'm not ready. I know you want me to serve, but I'm not ready. That's not my gift. You made me. You know that's not my gift." Sometimes we get in this push back and forth with God, and we're not really listening. If he calls us to speak, we'll say, I know, Lord, I don't know enough about that subject, about that topic. I just don't know enough how I can help, be a part of this solution that you're trying to provide. And then the Lord can ask us to forgive someone. And then we'll push back and say, "Lord, you don't know what they've done. You don't know." How can we say that to God? Our excuses open up what our real motives are. If God asks us to give, to go, to pray, to witness, to lead, to help, to serve, to love, why do we make excuses? And yet Jeremiah chapter 1 shows us God calls people who feel unqualified. And then he gives them what they need. Jeremiah didn't volunteer for this job, this prophetic place in the life of his people in Judah. He was not really looking to have this opportunity to necessarily be a prophet. God called him. Jeremiah was called throughout scripture of Jeremiah. You'll find that Jeremiah is called we can look at him and he's called a weeping prophet by those who've read the words, read the whole book of Jeremiah. You can see that he has this real deep down desire to see his people come to the Lord, turn their hearts to the Lord. And he is crying. It just is tearing him apart. Watching his people make choices that are not helpful, making choices that are hurting them and their relationship with God. His people are really in a place that he does not want to see them be in. But by their own choices, they are in the place they are.
God is trying to work through them, move these people of Judah to follow him. But it seems like they're not listening. They don't want to listen. And sometimes that's where it comes from, our motive of saying, no, I can't do that. I'm not good enough. It's because we're hiding that, maybe even that inadequacy. We feel less than some way. And we really don't feel like we can stand up, step up, and do what God calls us and asks. Even the simple, small ways of just being kind to someone. And we feel that nudge, that pull to just show kindness to someone. And we can even resist, ignore. While none of us are called to be prophets like Jeremiah, but all of us are called to put our faith in God. We are called to know him, to follow him, to serve him, and to live in a way that points others to him. Jeremiah chapter 1, we're starting at verse 4. Now the word of the Lord came to me, saying, in verse 5, before I formed you in the womb, I knew you. And before you were born, I consecrated you. I appointed you a prophet to the nations. Jeremiah was called and set apart for God's service. That means Jeremiah's life had meaning before he even understood what that meaning was. And the same is true for you and I. You are not an accident. You are not some random person. You are not here by mistake. God knows you. God formed you. He has called you. Now, this calling may look different from person to person, but it's real. God calls some people to preach, some to teach, some to lead, some to give, some to build, some to counsel, and some to comfort. And then some to even go and serve God wherever he leads them. And some to stay right here and serve God and be faithful to him right here. Here's a biblical way we can look at calling. Calling includes us. God has a purpose for us. God's call often moves us toward loving God and others in a deeper way and toward good works for us to do that he's set ahead for us, that he's prepared us to do. Remember, we talked about that on our Sunday, on our Bible Camp Sunday. The theme was Ephesians chapter 2, verse 10, that we're to do those good works that he's called us to do, prepared for us to do in advance. We are his workmanship. We are his handiwork. God is working through us. And calling is also shaped by God guiding us through the Bible, in prayer, and in the wise counsel of brothers and sisters in Christ. And sometimes there's doors that open, and sometimes God closes doors. God can call us to serve in ways that fit how he has wired us, put us together, knitted us together in our mother's womb. He can call us and use us in ways that fit how he made us. But he also wants us to grow, all of us to grow in holiness, patience, to grow in courage, to stand up, be strong and courageous, and also to obey, to trust God and obey. Sometimes God calls people into action. Sometimes he calls them through waiting. He can call us through waiting, a time of waiting, through a time of suffering, a time of refinement where he is working on us. Even he can change our circumstances, using those circumstances even to get us to move, to listen to his call, to follow his call.
Back in northern Minnesota, I was a dental hygienist. I don't know, maybe you look at me and say, he was not a dental hygienist. I was the gentlest hygienist you could ever have. I'm honest, honest. I'm the gentlest. Some people were actually falling asleep on me. Their mouth was closing so much, I had to take my instruments out and nudge them. But you know, I love that job. God provided me a place for me to get to know people over a period of time. Each time people would come in to have their mouth cleaned and then to see the dentist afterwards, I was a lot of times, I was just having time. I was finished working with that person and the dentist was ready. Maybe another 5-10 minutes, I'd get that cue from the dental assistant saying that it'll be soon, 5 minutes maybe. I'd have time to talk with people. You know how many times after I got to know some people, how many times people would actually start to talk about their day, talk about something that was really bothering them. And as soon as they found out I was Christian, they knew, some of them knew, because I was helping out, working, doing a lot of things, being a deacon, being a part of youth group at the Covenant Church in Roseau, Minnesota, the home of Polaris four-wheelers and snowmobiles. That's where I grew up. Small town, farming community, 2,700 people. Polaris is right there. But I was there. I was right there in that building, ministering with people. I looked at it as ministry because I was talking to people. They were talking with me. Sometimes they would confess things to me. I'm like, I'm not a pastor. I'm not your priest. But they confessed sometimes. They asked for prayer. They knew I was a Christian. God used me to serve in a way that I was not, I was focusing on the job, but then I was just amazed by how things were working, how he was using me to speak encouragement into people's lives and to show them kindness, show them love, respond to them in a way that is helpful instead of being very bossy and just scolding people when they're maybe not doing the things the way they should be, especially when it comes to taking care of their teeth. But God worked in that situation, in that job. And then a little while later, I got arthritis. It just hit me hard when I was working. I had to stop my job. I couldn't do what I wanted to do, what I was feeling called to do. I enjoyed ministry in that way, serving people in that dental office. But then I went through a period of just anger, frustration with God, because I'm like, you took this away from me. You gave it to me and you took it away. And I didn't know what to think. I was just caught in my own little anger. But God worked through my brothers and sisters in Christ in the Covenant Church where I was in Roseau, Minnesota. They had encouraged me over years, Jason, think about seminary, pray about seminary. And I'm like, no way. I'm not a pastor. I don't want to be a pastor. But you know, God has his way of getting through to us. Even in my way of having arthritis overtake my body and being in anger at God, for whatever reason, I was angry at God. It took me in that place for me to listen to God and to accept his leading. Part of that was listening to the voices around me who were saying, Jason, these are people who care about me. They're saying, Jason, you know what God has done in your life. Go take that step of faith. Go to seminary. Just go for a while, just a semester. Discern what God is doing. Take time to think about what God is doing in your life and what he may have next for you. Now that you can't be a hygienist anymore, you can't hold the instruments well anymore, your arthritis is out of control, you're going to need some help. But there's hope. There is hope. And that's the way maybe some of you feel today. You may have been given something, a job or ability to do something, and it's taken away. God has a purpose even in that. God can restore what was taken away in a different way. I felt like that was taken from me. My job, my identity in a sense was really damaged. It felt like it. But God worked with me, walked with me, provided me an understanding about myself I didn't have at that time. God is faithful.
I went to seminary. I listened to the Lord. I went there kicking and screaming, not really wanting to be in a place where I was going to be forced to look at being a pastor. Not being a pastor was okay, but I was like, Lord, I just don't know about this. I really don't know. But in my space, in my head, where I was resisting, God was working. God was faithful. God was patient. God led me. I listened, taking little steps. Even going to seminary for me was a huge step. But I said, okay, Lord, I'm going back to school. I'm a student older than average. This is not going to be easy. Help me. There's so many ways I can see how God worked and led me. And what he used to get me moving, I believe, was arthritis. Getting that arthritis. Sometimes he can use a circumstance in our life to get us to move and get into action where he is calling us to do something we may not be ready for, we may not even want to do, but we are to be faithful. Be faithful. And that's why Jeremiah's story is important. It reminds us that God is not waiting for us to feel qualified before he calls us. He calls us and then he prepares us. He molds us. He shapes us. Have thine own way, Lord. Have thine own way. You are the potter and I am the clay. Mold me and make me. That's his work in our life, molding us throughout our whole life. And Jeremiah, he's not a youth as he called himself. I wouldn't call him a youth. Some of the commentaries I was looking at said that Jeremiah was probably around 20, 25 years old. So he was a little older. But God worked through him, called him to service. Let's look at verse 6. Jeremiah answers God. Then I said, ah, Lord God, behold, I do not know how to speak because I am a youth. And that's an example of an excuse that some of us can give. We can feel that way. We can experience that because we're maybe caught off guard with that request. And we can kind of resist, push back on that request, even from God. We can say, Lord, you know, I'm just too young for what you're trying to get me to do. I'm just too young. Oh, Lord, I don't have enough training, Lord God. I need more training to be able to do what you're asking. Or we could just say, Lord, I don't know what to say. I don't know how to communicate, how to speak, what I don't know what to do. Lord, I'm too old for this. I am way, way too old for this. God hears. God listens. Let's look at verse 7 and 8. God answers Jeremiah's fear. He's answering Jeremiah's fear. But the Lord said to me, do not say I am only a youth. For all to whom I send you, you shall go. And whatever I command you, you shall speak. Do not be afraid of them. For I am with you to deliver you, declares the Lord. And that's how God calls us his people. He gives us a task. He gives us his presence. When we do that task, he walks with us. We are not alone. And that's how God calls people. That's the good news for us, because God's call on our lives is not based on our strength. It's based on God's faithfulness. Sometimes we think that calling means God waits until we're ready. But God calls us even when we feel weak and when we're still learning and we have questions about things. Why does God call us? If you ask me, I think it's all about relationship. It's relationship. He loved us while we were stuck in our sin. Jesus paid the price for our sins. And when we put our faith in Jesus, we are brought back into a right relationship with God that was broken by sin.
And through all this process of responding to God's call, we're growing deeper in understanding of who He is and who we are, how He's made us, how He's shaped us, gifted us. It stretches us to follow God, because the calling is about us trusting Him more and more. He calls us into a more mature faith. He leads us like a good father. He leads us, walks with us, listens to us. And we are to listen to Him. When we pray, we're to listen. Listen for His leading. After we pray, just take some time to listen to the Lord. Lord, is there something you want me to listen to hear? Then we trust and obey. That means your life has purpose in God's hands. The Lord has not only called you to salvation, He's called you into service right where you are until He leads you somewhere else to do something else. He calls you to service right where you are right now. Maybe God has called you to be faithful in your home. Maybe He's called you to raise your children in the ways of the Lord with God's word to guide you. Maybe He's called you to serve in a place that no one notices. Maybe He's called you to be an influence, a witness at work, at school, around your neighborhood. Maybe He's called you to be a witness even in your own family. Then the Lord does something different, something significant and unexpected in verse 9. Then the Lord put out His hand and touched my mouth, and the Lord said to me, "Behold, I have put my words in your mouth." Jeremiah felt like he didn't have what he needed. He didn't feel like he had what he needed, but God touched the place Jeremiah thought was weak. God touched that place where Jeremiah thought he was weak. And that's what God does. He equips us. He doesn't just tell us to speak. There's times He gives us words. He doesn't just tell us to serve. He gives us strength to serve. He doesn't just tell us to go, He goes with us. Let's look at verse 10. "See, I have set you this day over nations and over kingdoms to pluck up and to break down, to destroy and to overthrow, to build and to plant." While Jeremiah's message was to speak to God's people, that message that would be challenging, to get God's people to turn from their sin and to serve God, and to, or else they're going to face God's judgment. But this verse also carries a promise that in time there will be a period of restoration, where things will be brought back in order, a restoring. When we walk with the Lord, He can work inside us to turn away from sin and follow Him. Scripture tells us that when we feel tempted, we're to resist that temptation and then stand firm. If God calls us, tells us to move, to run away, we run away from that temptation. We get out of there. The Lord gives us the ability to wait on Him. And in that waiting, He can help us move away from that temptation, to resist it. He can work inside us to turn away from sin. And following Him is the wisest thing we can ever do. That could mean asking God what needs to be plucked up, broken down in our life. Is there any pattern of sin? Any pattern of sin that we are in? So God can build and plant by renewing our minds according to His word, looking at ourselves, examining,
Lord, is there anything that needs to be plucked up, broken down in our life so that we can receive what you're trying to give to us by building and planting up inside our life, renewing our minds by your Spirit, by your Word. God can expose our sin and then remove our sin as we confess the sin and repent. And then he continues to rebuild us as we walk with him by faith. And then God asked Jeremiah a question in verse 11. What do you see? In verse 12, Jeremiah sees an almond branch. And God says, you have seen well, for I am watching over my word to perform it. God is watching over his word. What he has spoken, he will accomplish. When God calls us, when he calls you, trust and obey him. That takes some pressure off us in a sense, because God is watching over his word. Our responsibility is to be faithful to him. We don't have to have it all figured out, have all the right things to say. We are to be faithful to him. He is watching over his word. When God calls us, he will equip us. He will lead us. He will help us, even speak. Let's look at verse 13. The word of the Lord came to me a second time, saying, what do you see? And I said, I see a boiling pot facing away from the north. Then the Lord said to me, out of the north, disaster shall be let loose upon all the inhabitants of the land. So Jeremiah, he sees the

telling the people something they don't want to hear. Some people will reject it. Some of his own people are going to reject it, resist it, and others are going to just get angry and even try to silence Jeremiah. God was helping Jeremiah understand the cost of serving him. And for us today as believers, as brothers and sisters in Christ, here is where many of us may want to just draw back from this. Sometimes we feel it's just too much. We want a calling from God that's without conflict. We want to obey the Lord without anyone opposing us or pushing back against us and what we're saying. We want God to give us a purpose in life, but without pain, without discomfort. In my own life and ministry, there are times I sense the Lord wanted me to stand up, to speak out. I didn't want to do it. I didn't want to make waves. I didn't want to have the heat turned on me, facing me. But I did speak out. There were people who did not agree with what I said, with what I was sharing with them. But I'm so glad that I spoke up, that I stood up. To work through the process of explaining to people how I was discerning God's will about a situation that took time. And it's hard to sometimes communicate when you're having your own mind the right way. And people are thinking and talking to you like their way is the right way. And you're trying to discern, you've discerned something and saying, this I really believe this is the direction the Lord's leading. And you got others who are opposing you. It gets hard. It gets hard to listen, to hear. And sometimes we can get confused. Lord, did you really say that? Is this the direction you're really moving, wanting us to go? And it's hard sometimes to be in that place where people push back against you. Even Christians may not agree with some of the decisions that you may be making, that the Lord may be entering you into. And sometimes there will be those brothers and sisters who disagree with you. God helped Jeremiah, and he warned him that even some of his own people would stand against him. When he shared that message, God told him to share. In verse 17, God says, "But you, dress yourself for work. Arise and say to them, everything I commanded you, do not be dismayed by them, lest I dismay you before them." In other words, Jeremiah, get ready. Stand firm. Don't be intimidated. Then God continues in verse 18. "And I, behold, I will make you this day a fortified city, an iron pillar and bronze walls against the whole land, against the kings of Judah, its officials, its priests, and the people of the land. They will fight against you, but they will not prevail against you. For I am with you, declares the Lord, to deliver you." That's God's promise to Jeremiah. And it still speaks to God's people today. You may face strong opposition, people disagreeing with you at times. You may face disappointment. You may face fear about your ability. You may face seasons where obeying God is lonely, feels really lonely. But if God is with you, you are not standing in your own strength. Wait upon the Lord. And that's exactly how God has called us to be his people here at this time in Nome, wherever we are, to be his people at this time. He has called us to be his people in a broken world. He has called us to be his witnesses, sharing the gospel, sharing that good news, letting people know the hope
That is

0: there for them to be part of God's family, adopted into God's family. When they give their life to Jesus, life changes. Their life changes. The Holy Spirit is at work, drawing us. And when we surrender, it's like, how can you describe at times what it's like when this Holy Spirit's working in you and you just know beyond a shadow of a doubt, God is moving in some way. And I know that. I understand that. I receive that, Lord God. We can be open to that and walk in faithfulness to God because He will use us wherever He takes us. It may be a simple thing like I shared before. It may be in a place where we are at and He is just urging us just to be kind to that person. I usually just shake that person's hand, talk to them a bit. Sometimes it's just being more of a place where you are knowing that God wants you to just, that person comes to your mind and you can pray for them. I can pray for them. Or they come back to you and just like, you feel that nudgy. You know, I really feel led to just give them this chum, give them this red, just give them something, just to let them see that God is working through me and sees them, cares about them. We can be the hands and feet of Jesus in that way, but He's called us to care for one another, to help one another, and the hard one, to love one another, even when it's hard. He's called us to speak truth. He's called us to walk in holiness. So what do we learn from God's word about Jeremiah today? To stop hiding behind excuses. To stop hiding behind excuses. When God asks, respond. If God asks us to give, to go, to pray, to witness, to lead, to help, to serve, we don't make excuses. Instead, we say, Lord, here am I. Lord, send me. Lord, strengthen me. Lord, use me. Lord, I will trust you and obey. Because the same God who was working through and in Jeremiah, called Jeremiah, has called His people. And that's the same God who was with Jeremiah is with us. You and I, in every situation, God is with us. Brothers and sisters, there's things for us to just remember from this. We can read an Old Testament passage like this and think, oh, wow, that's interesting. God, you got some things to say, but it helps when we look at it and just look at it from the way of saying, Lord, you worked in this person's life. They didn't feel qualified. They didn't feel like they were able to do what you asked them to do. Help me, Lord God, to do what you've already asked me in your word to do. Help me to be faithful to you and your word, doing what you've asked. And not just to be someone who listens and let it go in one ear and out the other. Lord, help us. Let's pray. Holy God, as you touch Jeremiah's mouth, put your words in us. Words of courage, words of encouragement and help. Words of comfort when we would rather stay silent. Help us to be set apart in our life for you, Lord God, for your purposes. Where sin has taken root, uproot what has been removed. Uproot, Lord God, remove that sin. And where we feel broken, build us up and plant new hope in us. Guard our speech. Direct our steps. Help us to be faithful in the task that you've given us. We ask this through Jesus Christ, our Lord and Savior. Amen. There's a song we're going to share and sing together.
1: And you can probably guess which song it is. 571. Trust and obey. You can join us, brother. Be up on the screen. We'll get to the second line on this, and you're going to think, this guy doesn't live in reality, this author. You'll see it when we get there. But the key is that he's living in the space that you're talking about, which is trusting and obeying. And I don't know about you, but there's been times in my life where I've obeyed the Lord and things went the wrong way. Just completely the opposite of what blessing would seem to me. And it's total destruction feeling. But in that moment, I can trust. And because I've obeyed that he is working all things for his glory, that all things do work together for good to those who love the Lord, who trust him, who are walking according to his ways. So let's sing it together. Let's stand.

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Consider this an invitation to join us next Sunday morning at 11 a.m. The Nome Covenant Church is located at the corner of Front and Bering Streets in downtown Nome.

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1: I read several years ago about a man whose car stalled in Washington, D.C., right in front of the Philippine Embassy. Hello, I'm Chuck Swindoll. His car stalled, and he looked over there and saw the embassy, and he took that to mean that he should be a missionary to the Philippines. I call that voodoo theology. Weird. I wonder if he had been single and stuck in an elevator with a woman named Mary. Well, would he have asked her to marry him? Weird voodoo theology. Hey, don't go there. Don't get trapped in that. It's nothing other than superstition. It's whimsical, situational nonsense. Furthermore, that's not the way God speaks to us.
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Here's Western Alaska's weather outlook from KICY, AM 850. For eastern Norton Sound and the Nulato Hills, including Unalakleet and Koyuk. Tonight, areas of fog, mostly cloudy. Chances of showers in the evening. Lows in the 40s. North winds to 20 miles per hour. And tomorrow, sunny. Highs in the upper 50s. North winds to 20 miles per hour. For St. Lawrence Island, including Gamble and Savunga. Tonight, mostly cloudy. Lows in the upper 30s. Northeast winds to 25 miles per hour. And tomorrow, partly sunny. Highs in the upper 40s. North winds to 15 miles per hour. For the Bering Strait coast, including Wales and Teller. Tonight, mostly cloudy. Areas of fog. Lows in the upper 30s. North winds to 30 miles per hour. And tomorrow, mostly cloudy. Highs in the mid 40s. North winds to 20 miles per hour. For the Yukon Delta coast, including Mountain Village and Amonic, tonight, areas of fog, cloudy with a slight chance of showers, lows in the mid-40s, north winds to 15 miles per hour, and tomorrow, mostly sunny, highs in the mid-50s, north wind around 15 miles per hour. For the lower Yukon River, including Russian Mission and Marshall, tonight, mostly cloudy with a slight chance of showers, lows in the mid-40s. Northwest winds to 15 miles per hour. And tomorrow, mostly sunny. Highs in the lower 60s. North winds to 20 miles per hour. For the Kuskokwim Delta, including Kinnegak and Kipnuk. Tonight, mostly cloudy.

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1: Ranger Bill, warrior of the woodland, struggling against extreme odds, traveling dangerous trails, fighting the many enemies of nature. This is the job of the guardian of the forest, Ranger Bill. Pouring rain, freezing cold, blistering heat, snow, floods, bears, rattlesnakes, mountain lions. Yes, all this in exchange for the satisfaction and pride of a job well done.
2: You know, boys and girls, the frontiers of exploration aren't closed today. We often think that they are. But the truth of the matter is there are still many new explorations to be made. Some are through the microscope, some with a satellite exploring the heavens, some with a deep-sea diving bell, and others right here on the good old solid Earth. Yes, the surface of the Earth still has many places to be explored, some of them exceedingly dangerous and unknown. If you'll join us at Ranger Headquarters, you'll find out about a new exploration going on close to Knotty Pine. It's the story, Glacier Cave-In.
3: What good reading in paper today, Bill?
2: Well, the Gazette is a fine write-up on a new cave the archaeologists have discovered.
4: Where is it?
2: Up next to the big slide. You know, the small glacier way up at the northern end of the Shady Mountain Range.
4: Oh, sure, I remember. We were up there one summer when we were on patrol. Sure a tough place to get to.
2: That's right, pal. It's rugged country. Well, how about that? Probably become world famous because of this. Say, these scientists are from our own state university.
3: How did scientists find Cave Bill?
2: Well, seems as though they've been watching Big Slide move a large mass of rock for some years. And the glacier finally moved it far enough to cause it to avalanche down the mountainside. Then the explorers noticed a small cave opening in one place where the rock had been.
4: Just goes to show you. You can't tell when something new will open up. And here it's been closed by all the time. Hey, here, let me read it.
5: Well, so what? It's just another one of them there holes in the mountain. Probably won't amount to anything, speak of.
3: I'm not too sure, Stumpy.
4: Yeah, that isn't what it says here in the paper. Now, they've already found some evidence of ancient civilization here in North America, dating way back to an early age.
2: That's right, old-timer. Looks like a terrific discovery. Maybe one of the greatest of this day and age.
3: If that's so, Knotty Pine may have many visitors from all over the world.
2: Could be. Hard to realize just how important this could be. Depends on what they actually find in the cave, of course.
4: Well, it won't affect us any. So, guess no need for us to worry about it.

0: Dr. Swift, I think we make a great discovery. Little did we realize when we went into the small mouth of the cave that it would open into this amazing underground cathedral.
1: That's right, Professor Henderson. And think of the evidence of ancient North American civilization we found. Perhaps there's more in the cave, or caves, as the case may well be now. We haven't any idea how far back this cavern goes.
0: Dr. Swift, this is a miracle of God. He has made this magnificent place over the centuries.
1: And I say let's forget about God, Professor. You're a brilliant scientist, except for this foolish religious talk. This cave was made from water running through here for thousands of years and washing the soft stone away and leaving these beautiful formations. Beyond that, we know nothing.
0: Hey, let us not argue now, Doctor. Someday I will demonstrate to you that there is a God. But now we have much more important things to do than to argue. You're a young man with lots to learn. You mark my words. Someday God will show himself to you in a real way. Until that time comes, you are right. It is foolishness to argue.
1: Yes. Let's join the rest of the party, Professor. We have months of exploration before us.
0: I can see them just ahead, crawling along the floor of the cavern very slowly, just to make sure it is sound. We will join them, yeah?
1: Yes, at once.

0: Paul, you watch the seismograph carefully. If the glacier moves suddenly, we could be trapped by a rock slide here in the cave.
1: Yes, Dr. Swift. I'm keeping a sharp eye on it.
0: And don't move the machine any more than necessary. Now let's get 100 feet ahead here, and then you move it. Set it down and don't move it again until we're another 100 feet ahead.
1: All right, sir.
0: To my mind, there might be serious danger in this cave. It's unknown to us, and we don't know its moods and its temperaments.
2: Dr. Swift, can you come here at once? I think I have found the skeleton of an early North American man.
0: Ah, good, Professor. I'm coming at once.
1: Watch your step, Doctor. The floor of this cave is treacherous.
0: Where are you, Professor?
2: I'm here, by this overhanging rock, Doctor. This is a whole skeleton and a very good one. We are making great discoveries.
0: I see you now. Say, that looks like a good specimen from here. Let me take a close look at it.
3: What do you think of it?
0: You were right. This is a perfect specimen of an early North American man. We must prepare this very carefully for shipment.
2: I'll have the men bring a shipping box. It would be best to pack it right away.
0: An excellent idea. We must handle it with utmost care.
1: Professor Anderson, I'm glad you came.
2: Yeah, I want the men to bring a packing material for the skeleton we found. Anything wrong?
1: I don't know, sir. This seismograph either isn't working properly, or there's some earth movements close by. See how the needle trembles and keeps shifting?
2: You're sure it's grounded properly?
1: I'm sure of it, sir. Dr. Swift checked it with me.
2: I was afraid there might be trouble. The same shifting which uncovered the mouth of the cave could also bring us into great danger.
1: Look, sir. There it goes again.
2: Yeah. Paul, I think we better call back all those inside. The big slide is beginning to move fast.
1: There it is again, sir. The earth is shaking.
2: Hey, let's call the men.
1: Men! Come back outside. The mountain is moving.
4: Quickly.
2: Is Dr. Swift with you?
5: He was in there, Professor. He didn't come with us.
2: But why? The graft is almost shaking with the movements of the mountain. It's dangerous. Now let's call him again, Paul.
1: Dr. Swift! Come out of the cave! Danger!
5: I'll run in and get him.
2: No, you mustn't. It's too dangerous.
1: Dr. Swift! Come on! Dr. Swift!

0: Well, we've read these newspapers to pieces, fellas. Guess we'll have to wait for the next edition for more information concerning the cave.
1: Yeah, and how? Boy, this sure is interesting. I wish we could go out there to the big slide and see it.
2: Yeah, it wouldn't be such a good idea now, young feller. It might be dangerous in there, and I doubt if they'd let us in until they're through discovering everything.
3: It'd be a very tough job to get there, too, in rugged country. Much ice and snow make it worse.
0: I wonder who's calling us. Nothing much doing around about here. Ranger Headquarters, Bill Jefferson speaking.
4: Hello, Bill. This is Todd.
0: Oh, how are you, Todd? How are things at the university?
4: Lots of excitement. And there's more right now.
0: Hmm? What about? Something wrong?
4: Well, I don't know, Bill. I just got a tremor reading on the seismograph. It seems to be localized into this area.
0: Any special significance about that?
4: Well, I'm wondering about the men in the cave. That tremor could come from a sudden movement of the Big Slide Glacier. If so...
0: Yes, you've got a point there, all right. It's a possibility.
4: All right, that's what I'm thinking. But I thought I'd compare notes with you and see if we agreed.
0: Have they any method of communication with them? A radio or code flasher or something?
4: Well, Bill, I'm almost certain they don't.
0: Hmm. Say, I think the boys and I'll take a look at the new cave right away.
4: Now, will you do that? It'll make me feel better. I'm just plain worried about those fellas.
0: Okay, old boy. We'll go right out and take a look, just to make sure. In the meantime, let's not sprout any more gray hairs than necessary, huh?
4: Thanks a million, Bill. You've relieved my mind more than you know. Listen, will you contact me as soon as you find out one way or the other?
0: Yes, I'll do that, Todd. Take it easy now.
4: Thanks again, Bill. Goodbye.
0: Goodbye.
1: Bill, did I misunderstand you, or did you say we were going out to the new cave?
0: Yes, pal, we are. Let's get our cold weather gear together, fellas. There may be a rough job ahead.
5: What's the situation, Dr. Anderson?
6: Everyone is safe except Dr. Swift. He's unconscious and his leg is hopelessly caught under the rocks. If only he had come away when you sounded a warning call.
7: I can't understand it. The rest of you heard me, so he must have too.
6: He was probably concentrating so much on our discovery of the skeleton that he did not hear the first warning. Then a whole overhang rock came down on him. We've got to get a doctor at once.
7: I'll go for help, Professor.
6: No. You stay with the doctor. Give him all the help you can. I'm used to mountain climbing, Paul. I will go at once and get help.
7: Okay, sir.
6: And don't let anyone go deeper into the cave until I come back with help. It's too dangerous.

0: Well, fellas, this looks like the end of the line as far as riding in the truck is concerned. The rest of the way is on foot.
1: Hey, that big peak way off to the southwest is a place, isn't it?
0: Yeah. It's a long, rugged way, pal. Well, let's get out and fix our gear and start. I can leave the truck right here and it won't be in anybody's

Can't seem to go another step. But got to get help for Swift. I got to. I can't see very well. The snow has blinded me. Got to keep on. Got to keep on. Help. No hope. Swift. I can't get up. I'm so tired. I must rest.

0: Boy, what a pace we've been going. What do you guys think I am, an Iron Man?
1: We'll all wish we were Iron Men. Before we get through with this trip, oh, follow me down the mountain. You can rest going down in
0: the Hey, tell him a heart. There isn't much air. I mean, there isn't much oxygen. What's the use? Bill sure can get awfully hard of hearing sometimes.
2: Stumpy, everything normal. Henry complained as usual.
3: Yep. Only can't say I blame him much. Only he forgets one thing. Bill's just as tired as the rest of us. But like he says, you can rest going down the mountain on these here barrels, Dave. Whee!

0: I wonder what in the world Henry sees now. Did you see that there crazy kid ride the ridge and beat us down by about a mile? Then he went right up the slope for some reason or other.
1: Not very dangerous. Go along edge at high speed. One slip and be too late.
2: I think he did that just to get ahead of us so he could rest at the top of the slope. It's risky, all right. Henry!
3: Yeah, Bill?
2: Henry, don't you take any more chances like you did coming down the slope. Suppose you'd hit a rock and been thrown over the edge.
3: I was just trying to get ahead of you, Iron Man, so I could rest.
2: Yeah. One slip and you'd have gotten a permanent rest. Now, no more harebrained ski runs for you, young man. That's an order.
3: I'm sorry. I didn't mean to upset you. But there was something good that came out of it.
2: Huh? What do you mean? You see something we couldn't see?
3: Yeah. Look carefully in the bottom of the valley down there. That dark spot in the snow looks like it could be a man. It is a man, Bill. He looks almost frozen.
2: Kick your skis off, pal, and give me a hand with him. Here, I'll roll him over.
3: Right. Hey, look at his face. That's the man whose picture we saw in the paper.
2: Right. He's one of the scientists exploring the new cave. Something's wrong at that cave. I'm sure of that now. Here, let's see if we can't revive him enough to have him talk.
1: I'll get blanket out of pack.
2: Good. Henry, lift his feet.
3: Okay. There he is. I'll start rubbing his legs and feet. Gotta stir up that circulation.
0: While you're doing that, young fella, I'll work on one arm. Grey Wolf, you get on the other. Rub toward his heart, mind you.
1: I do.
2: Good. Meanwhile, I'll unpack my blanket. It's a medicine that should revive him. Then Stumpy and Grey Wolf can take him back to town in the hospital.
3: What are we going to do, Bill?
2: We're going on to the cave. Just as soon as we find out what's happened.
3: Look at his eyes.
2: Shh. Trying to talk.
4: Go to cave. Swift. Rocks.
1: Pass out again. What do you think he mean, Bill?
2: No, go to cave. Swift rocks.
3: Go to cave, I understand. But about swift rocks, I don't.
0: Don't have to put swift and rocks together, young feller. Take them as two words.
3: Huh? Okay. Swift and rocks. I still don't get it.
2: Wait a minute, I do. Isn't there a scientist by the name of Swift in the party of explorers up there?
3: Hey, yeah. Sure there is.
2: That's it. Swift is probably caught in a rock slide, and this fellow was trying to get help. Stumpy, Grey Wolf, you two take this fellow back to the hospital. Henry and I'll go up to the cave.
1: Okay, Bill. Any more orders?
2: Yeah. I'll carry our small radio. One of you fellows stay by the truck radio all the time. I'll contact you as soon as we know the story. Now let's go, pal. Somebody in that cave is in real trouble.
3: That must be the mouth of the cave, Bill.
2: Yeah. Somebody's waving at us, Herbert. Must be one of the men in the party. Save your breath now and keep going. It isn't far.
5: Hello! Up here!
2: Keep on pushing, pal. We're almost there.
5: Here. Let me give you fellas a hand. You look beat, don't you?
2: I'm all right. Help my young friend here. Let's get inside out of this wind.

0: I've got some morphine in my kit, Dr. Swift. Injection of this will ease the pain in your smashed leg.
1: Thank God. If I could just get a little rest from this pain.
0: Oh, hold your arm still. There, that should help you.
2: Oh, poor fellow's really in a bad way, isn't he, Bill? No wonder. Look at all that rock on top of his leg. What do you think we can do, Bill?
0: Let's walk away a bit and talk about it, huh?
2: Good idea.
0: I'm afraid it's pretty bad, Paul. Follow my light up that pile of rocks that fell on him when the slide occurred.
2: I know. I looked at it a dozen times while I was waiting for you fellas. Some of those rocks must weigh a ton.
0: Yeah, easily. I'd say there were 20 tons of rocks piled up there, and solid as a mountain. I'm going to radio for Dr. Pike, our surgeon in Naughty Pine, to come up here with Stumpy and Grey Wolf.
2: Surgeon? You mean?
0: Yes, Paul. Let's face the truth. The only way we can get Dr. Swift out of here alive is to amputate.
3: Okay, Bill. We bring Doc Pike, a stretcher, and dog team.
0: Let the dogs pull Doc Pike on the last stretch of the way. I don't want him to be too exhausted when he gets here.
3: All right, Bill. We do right now. Over and out.
0: Now, Grey Wolf, don't sign off yet. I want you to have Stumpy bring a dog team, too. On it, I want you to put a small generator, gasoline type, a hand job. Then also an electric cord with a dozen light sockets, some light bulbs, star drills, and some dynamite. Oh, yes, and 2 4-pound hammers. Acknowledge. Over and out.
3: It's strange you want all this. But I bring as you ask. Over and out.
0: Good old Grey Wolf. I guess I did sound crazy.
2: Well, that's putting it mildly.
0: Well, let's get back into the cave and see how Dr. Swift is. I'm mighty glad Anderson's doing all right.
2: Yeah. You think the death was only a hair's breadth away. Bill, I'm just a little nosy, but what in the world are you going to do with all that stuff you're having Grey Wolf and Stumpy bring up? Dynamite, star drills, electric light bulbs, and a generator. Man.
0: Just be patient, pal, and you'll see. I have to do some more thinking before I let the general public in on my wild ideas.
2: And I am one of the general public, eh?
0: I'm sorry, pal, but for the present...
2: you can't hurt my feelings. I don't mind the wait. Think of it. Poor Dr. Swift. He's a guy that'll find the time dragging.
0: Yeah. Especially since my supply of morphine will last only 24 hours.
1: Bill, I was wondering, did Professor Anderson get back to your headquarters all right to tell you about me?
0: No, sir. We found him collapsed at the bottom of Shady Valley, about 10 miles from here on the other side of the mountain.
1: Collapsed? Is he all right now?
0: I'm glad to say he is.
1: I thought he got through when you fellas showed up. How did you come to find out about the slide?
0: Well, it was mostly a matter of deduction. You see, Todd called us from the university. He's your associate, I understand.
1: Yes, that's right.
0: Well, Todd picked up a localized tremor on the seismograph and wondered if the Big Slide Glacier might have caused it. Then the thought struck us that it might have caused trouble. I told him I'd take a look up here just to ease his mind. And it's a good thing we did come because Professor Anderson never would have made it. Nor any of your men, for that matter, I'm afraid. You don't have the right gear for an open trek like that.
1: It was a miracle from God. Anderson was right.
2: How's that, Doctor?
1: Oh, nothing at all. Nothing at all. Just thinking out loud. How much longer do we have to wait? I mean, how soon will the men be here with a surgeon and the equipment?
0: I don't know, sir. I won't venture into any promises. It all depends how the weather holds up and how fast the dogs move. You know, this is such rugged country that we couldn't even use a helicopter. Too many updrafts, close to the mountains. All we can do is wait and pray that they get through quickly and safely.
1: But they will get through, won't they, Bill?
0: Stumpy and Grey Wolf? Yes, they'll get through, unless the earth opens up and swallows them.
2: Oh, even then they dig their way out. How's the pain, Dr. Swift?
1: Oh, not so bad now. The morphine helps considerably.
0: Well, that's good. Because I'm going to hold off the next morphine shot as long as possible.
1: Why? Are you running out?
0: Doctor, this is the last one we have.
4: Roughneck is a terrific dog, Stumpy. How come you're after him so much?
5: It's the only way he'll work, Doc. He's the best lead dog in this part of the country. But he changes his mind worse than any woman. One minute he's all work, and the next minute he wants to loaf. Gotta keep cracking the whip over these rascals.
4: Why, Stumpy? Won't they respond to kinder treatment?
5: Not these fellers. Don't be so innocent. Those dogs are fighters. You watch them at camp. They'll tie them to stakes 10 feet apart. Why didn't they chew each other to pieces?
6: Stumpy, their place ahead before we find Professor Anderson. It only 10 miles to

0: Well, if you flipped your lid, what are you doing? Couldn't see under that rock, so why stand on your head to try it?
1: I suppose I did look peculiar, crawling along the base of this monstrous rock. But now I'm satisfied.
0: Satisfied? With what?
1: I found out something, Henry.
0: What is it? Come on, tell me.
1: Perhaps we won't have to amputate the doctor's leg after all.
0: Say, that's good news. But how do you figure to get him out from under all that rock?
1: Now, wait a minute. First of all, not a word to the doctor. I don't want to get his hopes up too high. We've got to compare notes with Doc Pike and Stumping Gray Wolf, too.
0: Oh, so you were trying to figure some way to move that rock.
1: Yeah. If we can move it, then the rocks on top of Dr. Swift's leg will roll off, away from him. Those that don't move, maybe we can move with the manpower we'll have available.
0: Boy, yeah, that sounds great. How do you plan to move the big rock?
1: Dynamite. Small charges of it.
0: Small charges of dynamite?
1: Mm-hmm.
0: Won't that be dangerous for Dr. Swift? For all of us, as a matter of fact.
1: I don't think so. That's why I want to talk with the fellas when they get here. And I hope it's...
0: soon. Real soon.
2: Hey, anybody home?

0: It makes you glad you had us bring the portable gasoline generator. Putting those light bulbs around the doctor is helping him immensely. He was getting pretty cold lying on the cold, damp floor in the cave. Even though I've given him more morphine, he's fairly comfortable now.
1: That's fine, Doc. What do you think of my idea about moving this big key rock?
0: Well, I think it's worth a try. If it works, it'll save his leg.
1: I'll try to keep the concussion and jarring down to a minimum.
0: Good. When you're ready to use the dynamite, I'll give him more morphine to cut what pain there might result from the rock's caving on moving on his leg.
1: But, Doc, the way I've got it figured, the rock on his leg shouldn't move at all. Only the rock's on the top.
0: Well, we ready now, Bill? I have holes made under key rock and small charges of dynamite in place. Fuse is set.
1: All right. Stand by, men.
2: Okay, let's go. Ready to go in there.
1: Blow them!
3: Hooray! Hey, those rocks on top will move closer to the edge of the cliff, Bill. If we work it right, the other rocks ought to push that key rock over the edge the next time.
1: I hope so, Henry. Let's make more holes, fellas. The next one should do it.

0: word.
1: Here we go! Let her blow, Henry!
0: Jay Miller! The big rock starting to move over the edge! There she goes!
1: It worked! Let's get this remaining rock off of Dr. Swift's leg. Come on, men. Lift it. That's it. Lift it. One more.
2: Easy. Easy.
1: That's it. A little more.
2: One more lift and we'll take him out. There. I'll drag him out.
1: That's it, men. Dr. Swift's a free man.
3: Yes, Bill. Thanks to you, Dr. Swift is a free man. But just now, he doesn't know it. He's lost consciousness. Get the slits and the stretcher, and we'll head back for town in the hospital.

0: It's good to see you smile again, Dr. Swift. You're looking well, too, Professor Anderson.
1: Thank you, Bill.
2: Yes. To you and your rangers, Bill, and to Dr. Pike, I'm deeply grateful. I not only have my leg, but I'll be able to use it again as well as I did before.
3: Yeah, we've got the skeleton, too.
1: Correction, Henry. We got two skeletons from that cave. One, an ancient North American man, and the other, a modern.
2: And there's something else I found in that cave, Professor.
1: Yeah, what was that?
2: I found God, Dr. Anderson, the God you've talked to me about all these years.
4: Praise the Lord.
0: Wonderful.
2: In those dark hours when I hovered between consciousness and unconsciousness, I looked to Jesus Christ for the first time in my life. And I heard him say, "My son, thy sins are forgiven."

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1: 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But if we did decide to take a step of faith and place our trust in Him, who is able to do immeasurably more than we can ask or imagine, our outlook might change a bit. Loving God and being obedient to Him means placing our faith in Him and trusting Him with the consequences. 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
3: Hi, and welcome to Candid Conversations with Connie. That's me. And today, I'm broadcasting from our temporary studios here at Wits End. Witt and Eugene are renovating our old studio, so I'm here in a... Well, it's a closet, really. And I'm surrounded by cables and props and sound effect discs and... what's this thing? Oh! Okay, well, I don't know what that's doing in here. Anyway, it's a real mess, but we'll make the best of it, as today we talk about whether entertainment should always have a point or not. Wait a second. Sorry, Wooten has just peeked in the door. And, okay, there's no use making hand gestures. Wooten, come in. Ladies and gentlemen, Wooten Bassett.
4: Yeah, I didn't want to interrupt your show.
3: Well, what do you expect when you're standing there waving your arms like that? Is something wrong?
4: The kids are saying that your car alarm is going off.
3: Really?
4: Yeah, it's doing this.
3: Yeah, that's my car alarm, all right. I wonder what set it off.
4: Well, I heard there was a very suspicious squirrel lurking around the premises, so, you know.
3: Well, okay, my car key has a button on it.
4: Oh, great, okay, where's your key?
3: In my purse.
4: And your purse is where?
3: It's in the kitchen. No, wait, Witt's office.
4: Okay.
3: Wait, no, under the counter. Huh? No, sorry about this, folks. Come here, Wooten.
4: What?
3: Sit down. Talk to the audience while I find my purse.
4: What? Seriously? But I don't know what...
3: Don't worry. Just talk. You know how to talk. I've heard you.
4: Okay, but talk about what, though?
3: Anything. I'll be right back.
4: Is this thing on? Okay, so it's Wooten Bassett here, live and in person in this closet, and we're talking about, car alarms. Yeah, okay, that's right, car alarms. What are they, and what purpose do they serve? Call in now, and let's talk about it. Oh, and we have a call already. That was fast, and I assume if I push this button... Hey, Gertrude, is that you? Okay, not this one. How about this one? No, this one. Hello?
5: I was going to say that. Harlow Doyle here.
4: Hi, Harlow Doyle here. Well, you must have speed dial or something. What do you think about car alarms?
5: Actually, I'm not calling about that. I'm calling about squirrels.
4: Squirrels?
5: Yes. As head of the local chapter of the Society for the Prevention of Defamation to Animals...
4: Well, that's a very long title. It must be a really big society.
5: Oh, you bet. There's me and, well, you know, there's me.
4: Oh, both of you. Well, roll call at those meetings must go really fast. So why'd you call, Harlow?
5: It's about the squirrel. You made it sound like he set off a car alarm.
4: Oh, that's right. Something to do with a wayward acorn.
5: Did you see the squirrel do it?
4: Well, no, I didn't.
5: Uh-huh. So you don't know that the squirrel actually set off the car alarm?
4: Technically, no.
5: So you probably shouldn't have defamed the squirrel like that?
4: You know what? You're right. I shouldn't have. And on behalf of myself and the employees of this station, I'd like to apologize to all of our listening squirrels in the audience for suggesting that any of their kind set off Connie's car alarm.
5: Thank you.
4: So what do you think of car alarms, Harlow?
5: I don't belong to that group.
4: Okay. Well, if we have any representatives from the Car Alarm Society out there, please give me a call. Meanwhile, I am surrounded by the coolest junk you ever saw. Sound effects, instruments. Oh, this is amazing. Hey, what do you know? We have another caller. Not that one. Hello?
6: Hi, Wooten. It's Connie.
4: Hey, Connie. When are you coming back?
6: Well, I've got some good news and bad news about that.
4: Yeah?
6: The good news is that I found my purse with my car key in it.
4: Hey, that's great. Cue sound effects. Okay, maybe it's this one. All right. So the good news is that you found your purse. And the bad news?
6: My purse is locked inside the car.
4: Uh-oh, cue other sound effects.
7: Never mind.
4: fine. Connie, are you there?
6: Yeah, but I'm going to be a while. I've called a locksmith to get my car open, so you'll have to keep going.
4: Oh, okay, but I can't be held responsible for what happens.
6: Yeah, I know.
4: And that's Connie Kendall, our reporter on scene at Wit's End and the unfolding purse locked in the car with the car alarm going off story, broadcast exclusively here on Kids Radio. And now a word from our sponsor. And we're back, and what do you know? Look who just walked in. Oh, you can't look because this is radio. It's Eugene Meltzer.
7: Oh, no, really don't.
4: Oh,
7: no.
4: Say hello, Eugene.
7: No, I just came in for my tape measure.
4: Wow, well, you're going to measure some tape? Tell us, what kind of tape is it?
7: Just carry on with your show, please.
4: Actually, you know, it's not my show, it's Connie's, and I'm just filling in, so it's only right that you help me.
7: What?
4: I think I saw your theme music around here someplace.
7: Theme music?
4: Yeah, here it is.
8: And now, Science by Design, in which science, nature, and the world show us the hand of the Creator. Here's our host, Eugene Melchner.
4: See, now you gotta do something.
7: Oh.
4: Tell us about car alarms.
7: Car alarms? Mm. Well, it's interesting that you happen to mention that, since only yesterday I happened to learn that the very first car theft took place in 1896.
4: Really? Mm-hmm. Wow, but there weren't a lot of cars back then, right?
7: Not many.
4: Which makes it kind of silly to steal one. I mean, how far can you go before you get caught? Everyone would just listen for the motor, unless you didn't start it up and you put a lot of hay all over it, disguised it as wagon, and had a horse pull it, but then it wouldn't be a car, and you may as well have just stolen a wagon in the first place. So there's a lesson for you kids. Never steal something mechanized in 1896.
7: Right.
4: So how do car alarms reflect God's design?
7: Oh, well, the inner workings of car alarms are not dissimilar to our brains.
4: Wow, that's so cool.
7: I'm not finished yet.
4: All right.
7: Just as our brains recognize and alert us to touch or pain, an outside intruder, if you will.
4: I will.
7: Of course. The car alarm tells the car that a door or window has been opened, and so it sends out a cry of sorts.
4: Like this.
7: Precisely. Uh-huh. Just as any of us might cry out, scream, or shout when something invasive happens to us.
4: And what does God have to do with this?
7: Well, God created in our bodies an intricate inner working that connects all of our biological and anatomical systems in a way that many scholars would argue couldn't have happened by random or evolutionary chance. And it's a reflection of the intricate unity that he himself has.
4: Wow, that is incredible. I have no idea what you just said, but I can tell it's incredible.
7: Just as the inner workings of a car point to a designer, so the inner workings of our bodies point to a designer. That's all I'm saying.
4: So this... whoop, whoop, whoop, whoop, whoop, points to God.
7: In the broadest possible sense, yes.
9: What's going on in here? I keep hearing an alarm.
4: Now you see, everybody, it works. The alarm went off, Mr. John Avery Whittaker came running. Just like one of those things in your body that Eugene was doing.
9: What are you doing, Wooten?
4: Connie's show.
7: Say hello, Mr. Whittaker. You're on the air.
9: We're on the air?
4: Yeah, but don't be shy, Whit. Look, we've got a caller on the phone line, and maybe there's a question for you.
9: Oh, for me?
4: Or not.
9: Oh.
4: Hi there, if you're there.
10: Hi. Connie started the show by talking about whether or not our entertainment should have a point. Are you going to talk about that?
4: Oh, thank you, random boy caller, for that excellent question. What do you think, Whit? Should entertainment have a point?
9: I think so.
4: Uh-huh. And Eugene?
7: Indubitably.
4: All right, then, there you have it.
7: Though, I must explain that it's within our humanity to seek meaning in all of our experiences, no matter how frivolous. To purposefully and consistently eliminate meaning is to reduce us to an animalistic understanding of the world and even of eternity. Meaning and purpose point to God, and without the meaning he brings to our lives, we are then nothing more than members of the food chain, living empty lives.
4: So I guess you're not a big fan of cotton candy.
7: Not especially, no. Mm. Though the question is, does this show have a point?
4: Well, sure we have a point. I mean, I'm sure I saw a point around here someplace. No, that's a tape measure.
7: Ooh, I'll take that if you please.
4: I do please. Here you go. Oh, now where is that point? It seems to be gone, which means it's been stolen, and if it's been stolen, then that means...
11: This is a job for Captain Absolutely!
4: Uh-oh. You're going to have to help me out on this one, guys.
7: I was afraid of that.
4: It'll be fun. And now, the adventures of Captain Absolutely, defender of truth, justice, and a lot more truth! One day, as Captain Absolutely was flying over Metropolitanville, he saw a large crowd gathered at the center of the town square. Of course, he investigated immediately.
12: Pardon me, fair citizen, but what goes on?
13: The Roundhouse is giving autographs.
12: The Roundhouse? You mean the world-famous undefeated wrestling champion?
13: That's right.
12: Giving autographs here and now?
13: That's what I said.
12: And me without my pencil and paper?
14: I might be able to find some paper for you, Captain Absolutely.
12: Well, that's kind of you, friend. But wait a moment. Aren't you Thug Clot Gripper, former wrestler, and now that manager of said same the Roundhouse?
14: One and the same. I'm glad you're here. I'd like to have a private conversation with you of a business nature.
12: With all of you? Great! Name the time and the place.
14: This afternoon at our personal training complex.
12: I'll be there, friend. Will I still be able to get that autograph?
14: You'll get that and more. This afternoon, then.
12: This afternoon it is.
15: So, that afternoon, Captain Absolutely went to the very large personal training complex for the roundhouse. But when he arrived, it seemed that no one was there.
12: Hello? Is no one here? Why is it so dark?
14: Hello, Captain Absolutely. So glad you could make it.
12: Oh, hello there, Mr. Clotgripper. Though, it would be helpful if I could see you.
14: So your superpowers don't include super sight or night vision, huh?
12: Well, no.
14: How about super hearing?
12: Oh, sorry, I didn't catch that.
14: This may be easier than I thought.
12: Well, if you would shed some light on this.
14: Yes, I'll give you the light right after the roundhouse takes you captive. Roundy!
12: Takes me captive!

0: that, the roundhouse pounced on Captain Absolutely and twisted him up like a doughy pretzel, but not the kind with a lot of salt and mustard.
1: Oh! Ouch! Hey, that hurts. And it's also anatomically impossible to bend my leg that way. Or that way. Now cut it out! What's going on here? I'm a big fan. Heroes shouldn't reward their fans by attempting to twist their limbs into strange shapes. Not very conversant, are you, Roundhouse? All right, Thug Clotgripper, what gives?
2: You do, Captain Absolutely. You have fallen into my trap so easily. And now I will turn the world round!
1: You dastardly villain! I should have known that... Wait a minute. Did you say you're going to turn the world around? Isn't it already turning around?
2: No, I want to turn the world...

0: Or when I turn my body this way. Wow, you're really strong, aren't you? And here I thought all that wrestling stuff was fake.
1: You see, you're no match for the Roundhouse, who embodies all that I aspire for the world. Sheer strength, no brains, and certainly no point. Now I can direct my energies to making everything point-free.
0: Right, and how do you propose to do that?
1: With this new invention of mine...
0: Ah! That's a television.
1: Precisely.
0: But television's already been invented.
1: I'm not talking about the television, you imbecile! I want you to watch the television. Look. Greetings, world! I am Thug Clot Gripper, pro-wrestling manager and now mad scientist, bringing you a special announcement that will change your world. Yes, even while you watch this short broadcast presentation, the world's biggest balloon is drifting over your city, covering it completely. Go on, step away from your television to look at it. There, see it? Excellent. And now I will make a final point, the finalest point that ever will be made, and puncture that balloon, releasing a gas that you will breathe in, and guess what? It will make you laugh. That's right. You will laugh and laugh until your brains are filled with nothing but laughter. And you will no longer care about having a point to anything ever again. Life will be fun and meaningless. Doesn't that sound blissful? Glad you agree. Watch the skies, my friends. Hi, I'm Thug Clot Gripper, and I approve this commercial. There you have it, Captain Absolutely.
0: One small note of observation. You're using a point to destroy the balloon. Isn't that a little contradictory?
1: Don't try to stall me with intricate plot details. It is the last point ever to be made. Pencils will be broken the world over after this.
0: Metropolitanville is not exactly the whole world.
1: Hey, it's a start. And soon we will all be deliriously happy. Without points, without meaning, without anything more than just fun.
0: But why? Don't you realize that it's within our humanity to seek meaning in all of our experiences, no matter how...
1: What?
0: Well, Eugene said it better. Why would you want a world like that?
1: Easy. If people do not expect meaning behind their entertainment, then all they'll expect is mindless fun. Then I will be able to recapture the lost ratings from my pro-wrestling television network and give my client, the Roundhouse, a comeback in his dwindling career.
0: Clever.
1: All this chit-chatter is keeping the city waiting. With a push of this button on my remote control, a giant projectile pencil will be launched at the giant balloon, and the deed will be done. Ready? Just say the magic word.
0: Stop!
1: That's the one. 1 minute, Captain Absolutely, and then I'll be laughing all the way to the bank.
0: No!
2: Guess we'll find out what happens next after we check in with Connie.
3: Check in with Connie?
2: Mm-hmm.
3: You interrupted the drama to check in with Connie?
2: Yeah, she's on the line to give us an update on her car. Wait, back to our dramatic news insert. Siege at Wit's End. Are you there, Connie?
4: Hi, Wooten. Yeah, I'm here. And so is Red Hollard. Say hello, Red.
5: Hey.
4: Red is a registered locksmith, so he's come to help me. Red, can you explain what you're doing?
5: I sure can. See, you left your keys in your purse, and your purse is sitting on the front seat of your car, and the alarm is going off. Mm-hmm. So I'm going to break into your car to get your keys so you can turn that alarm off.
4: Sounds great. And how are you going to break into the car? I assume you have one of those long car breaker into things like they use on TV where you slide it down along the window and pull up on the lock mechanism?
5: No. I wish I had one of those car breaker into things.
4: Oh, then what are you going to use?
5: This brick! See? That was easy.
4: Red, you just

0: Well, yeah, but you got your purse. Here.
1: My car!
0: Oh, don't worry about that. I can fix that in a jiffy. I got the replacement glass right there in my truck. You have the keys now.
1: Yeah, in my purse. Keys. That's weird. They're not here.
2: Eugene, don't you have Connie's keys?
3: What?
2: What? She gave them to you earlier to get that box out of the trunk.
3: Oh, yes, I forgot. They're right here. Woohoo! Hey, Connie, we found your keys.
1: What?
3: Yeah, Eugene had them the whole time.
1: I'll be right in.
3: Hey, she'll be right in.
4: Yes, perhaps now would be a good time to return to the show.
3: Show? What show is that?
4: Captain Absolutely.
3: Oh, yeah, I have. Good idea. So the roundhouse had Captain Absolutely pinned.
5: Well, technically, I'm not pinned, Wooten. He doesn't have both my shoulder blades on the mat.
3: Oh, well, the roundhouse had Captain Absolutely constrained.
5: Much better.
3: While the evil genius, Thug Clodkeeper, prepared to launch the giant pencil that would puncture the world's largest balloon and unleash the gas that would take any meaning from humanity.
6: 3, 2, 1, and there it goes. I give it 1 minute to hit the balloon, and then my scheme will be accomplished.
5: One little question there, Thug.
6: What?
5: How will you keep the gas from affecting you?
6: What do you mean?
5: Gas masks? Some sort of containment environment? I mean, we're here under an open roof. How will you stop it from turning you into a meaningless blob?
6: Blast. I knew I forgot something. I have a large handkerchief I can use to cover my nose.
5: Well, it doesn't matter because I intend to stop your rocket-propelled pencil.
6: And how do you plan to do such a thing?
5: As I said, I am a big fan of the roundhouse here. Huh? Which means I know everything about him.
6: Yeah, so what?
5: I know the significance of a particular spot 3 inches down from his left armpit.
6: Oh?
5: It's where he's most ticklish.
6: Wait, kitschy.
7: No, stop.
6: Right there.
7: I know.
6: Don't do that.
7: Oh, yes.
6: Get away from him! Get away from him!
7: Stay strong, Roundhouse!
8: Yes. Yes. Got to run my launcher!
7: All right.
6: No! Roundhouse!
5: There! And to avoid any confusion, I will now first stop your projectile, and then I will return to take you into custody. I fully expect you to be here. To the pencil!
3: So Captain Absolutely flew at lightning speed, which is a lot faster than a really big number 2 pencil can fly, and caught it right before it hit the balloon. Holding it with one hand, he grabbed the tether lines of the balloon with the other and tied it to the pencil, then sent both of them hurtling into space, where the vacuum of space caused the balloon to explode into emptiness. Well, almost empty. You know, that space station was there.
9: Houston, we have a problem, but who cares?
6: It doesn't mean anything anyway. Signing off.
5: I'll take care of that later.
3: Captain Absolutely returned to the training center, but Thug and the Roundhouse were gone.
5: Well, no big surprise there.
3: But there was a video on the television with a note saying "Play Me" written in Thug's handwriting, which Captain Absolutely knew well from an autographed Wrestling for Fun magazine he bought off an internet auction site 2 years previously.
5: Now, what's this say?
6: You haven't seen the last of us, Captain Absolutely. My plan to rid the world of meaning is not over. I will return with a bigger balloon and 2 handkerchiefs.
5: That's fine, Thug Clodkeeper, and I'll be waiting for you. But until then, I have work to do for truth, justice, and lots more truth.
10: 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We always love hearing from you.
1: My keys, please, Eugene.
4: Of course, Miss Kendall, though in my defense, I didn't realize you needed them. It's not as if you asked me and
1: I thought you'd give them back after you got the box from my trunk.
3: Oh, this is great, Whit. Now the audience will get to see an exercise in conflict resolution. What do you think? Will Connie project her latent frustration onto Eugene?
11: Well, it wouldn't be the first time, Wooten. But years of training have prepared Eugene for this sort of encounter with Connie.
4: I didn't see you to give them back, and I'm glad that you acknowledged the favor I did you by retrieving the box from the trunk.
3: Wow, what a great turn by Eugene. He responded and then redirected the conversation.
11: Masterfully executed.
1: Well, the box was empty, and I only only brought it because you said you needed some empty boxes for this renovation.
12: Touché. Connie deflects the redirection.
2: She's well practiced at deflection, Wooten. It's an art form.
4: Mm-hmm. Well, Miss Kendall, I apologize for the misunderstanding and inconvenience.
12: Wow, Eugene disarms the entire conflict by going straight to the apology. Is that brilliant or what?
2: Ah, but will Connie accept? There's a lot at stake here, Wooten. A broken window, to name only one thing.
12: And that falsely accused squirrel who's welcome to weigh in at any point.
1: Fine. Apology accepted, Eugene.
12: She accepts! Was that unexpected or what?
2: Which essentially takes care of the conflict.
12: Yes, Whit, nothing resolves conflict more quickly than a heartfelt apology. But do you think there'll be a hug?
1: No.
12: How sweet! Which brings me to the point of this entire program.
2: You mean there really was a point to all this?
12: Yes. Never try to steal a car in 1896.
1: What?
12: Uh-huh.
1: Thanks, Wooten. I'll take it from here.
4: Okay, but isn't it time for your show to end?
1: Yep. So, this is Connie Kendall thanking you for listening to Candid Conversations with Connie with my guests, Wooten Bassett.
12: Wahoo!
1: John Avery Whittaker.
2: A pleasure.
1: Eugene Meltzner.
4: In person.
1: And Red Holler.
0: I think I'm going to have to replace all the windows, make sure they match.
1: He's kidding. No windows were actually harmed in the making of this program.
12: Or squirrels.
1: Red? Okay, you can stop with the glass sound effects, Red. Red! Take the mic, Wooten.
12: Again? Well, okay, since the audience demands it. And that's our show. Over and out. 10-4 and hasta la mañana.
0: Somebody shoo that squirrel away. I don't know why he is so fascinated by this car.
12: Must be the peanut butter sandwich I left on the hood, Red. Thank you and goodbye.
10: Well, only Wooten could have created a show that made a point of having no point. Or did it have a point without trying to make a point? You tell me.
12: Chris!
10: Just write to me at...
12: Chris!
10: Wooten, what in the world? What are you doing here? I was just starting to talk about your show.
12: And a mighty fine job you were doing there, too. But the police called and there's an alarm going off at your house.
10: Really? Oh, no. I'll bet it was my cat again. She's always setting it off. Oh, Wooten, take the mic. Where are my keys?
12: But, what am I supposed to do? Okay, so, I guess I'll just read this thing, huh? So what did you learn from today's episode? Should there always be a point to what we watch or enjoy? Can you think of any favorite books or programs that have taught you an important lesson? Well, I'd love to hear about it. Why don't you write to me at Adventures in Odyssey, Colorado Springs, Colorado 80995. Or in Canada, write to Box 9800, Vancouver, BC, B6B4G3. 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Today's adventure, Wooten's... hey, that's me. Wooten's Broken Pencil Show is included in our 52nd collection along with 11 other episodes. 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Wooten's Broken Pencil Show was written by Paul McCusker with sound design by Nathan Jones and music by John Campbell. Our cast included Will Ryan, Katie Lee, Andre Stoika, and Jess Arnell. Never heard of that guy. And I'm Chris. Hoping you'll join us again next time for more Adventures in Odyssey. Oh boy, I think I'm having an identity crisis.

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7: 20 The Countdown Magazine. Welcome to another edition of 20 The Countdown Magazine. I'm your host, William Ryan III. And if you like a countdown with plenty of movement, then you have picked the right week to tune in. This week's chart has 12 songs climbing higher, 5 are slipping down a few spots, and just 3 are holding steady. I know, that's it. Plus, we've got a brand new track making its countdown debut this weekend, and it's looking to start climbing toward the top, I'm sure. Now, if you happen to be listening for the first time today, I'm glad that you are here. Now, along the way today, we're going to catch you up on what's happening with your favorite artist. We're going to hear from listeners around the world and count down the 20 biggest songs in Christian music like we do every week. 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

0: Frank at number 19 after a one-point climb here on 20. It's called OK, and that one just hit our chart 3 weeks ago. Well, next, it's a new song that's debuting this weekend on the countdown, and it is from John Reddick. I'm excited to hear some new music from him. And to debut at number 18, not a bad deal for him. Here he is with a story behind this new one called Holding On.
1: We all find ourselves in these spaces where we want to give God our entire hearts, and these obstacles are sometimes in the way, and it's hard, it's heavy, it's complicated. But we still serve a God who's big enough and strong enough and able enough to be able to hold these things that we're struggling holding. So that's what this song is. This song is us handing over these things to God and remembering that God is holding on to us. So we honor Him, we love Him, we worship Him, we praise God.
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0: He is debuting at number 18 here on 20 The Countdown Magazine. It is John Reddick with his new one called Holding On. Well, last weekend on the show, I was reading some questions that have come in from some listeners, and they're fun to go through. I had this one from Eileen in Nebraska, and she was wanting to know about a phrase that I say sometimes. She kind of was wondering if it was something that was just known to people here in the U.S. or if people outside of the U.S. understood it. And I got this little response that came in from David in Australia, and here's what he said. He said, I was listening to your most recent countdown show when I heard you responding to another listener's question about the phrase, in my neck of the woods. And I just wanted to let you know that it's not only a U.S. saying, it's also a very common saying all the way over here in Australia. We love listening to your show and hearing what the current top Christian songs are. Keep up the amazing work and God bless. I love hearing from you, David. Thanks for writing in. You know, it just reminds me that while we may have our own different sayings and our accents and cultures and all that, we're all part of one community here at 20. So thanks for taking time to write in. And if you have a question or an observation or you just want to say hello from your neck of the woods, see what I did there? I'd love to hear from you. You can go to 20thecountdown.com. That is the place to find all the different ways to reach out.
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0: This next guy just finished up what he calls his favorite week of the year. That's where he did his golf camp in North Carolina. Here's Toby Mack with Lord, It Feels Good.
6: Number 17.

0: It's Toby Mac at number 17 this week with Lord It Feels Good here on 20. Well, next we get to catch up with Torrin Wells and hear about this new one of his called Breathe On It. It's been here on the countdown for 5 weeks now. And here's the story about what God was showing him through Scripture and how it relates to this one.
1: All throughout Scripture, we see the breath of God representing the Spirit of God. We see it in Genesis when God breathes into Adam. We see it in the New Testament when Jesus breathes on the disciples. This is symbolizing the Holy Spirit empowerment of God in our lives. And this song is a prayer that God's Spirit would breathe on everything that we do, on our businesses, on our dreams, on our families, on our brokenness, and so that we can experience the life-changing power of His presence.
2: Number 16.

0: 16 song here on 20 The Countdown Magazine. And it's from an artist that is going to be out on tour with Seth Schlieder and Gateway Worship in October. That's Torrin Wells with Breathe On It. You know, I love that line in that song that says, "Ain't no shackle, you're not breaking loose. Anything can change when you breathe on it." That's exactly what happened to Sarah, who lives in Canada. She shared with us that after battling addiction for 20 years, that she reached a point where she simply prayed, "Lord, take this addiction from me because I don't want to do it anymore. I want to live." And guess what? She's 5 months sober now and says not only has God taken away the desire to use, he's also been removing unhealthy influences in her life. I love that testimony too, because that reminds me that God is still in the business of changing lives. Sometimes he works through counselors, recovery programs, doctors, supportive friends and family. Sometimes the change is immediate, followed by a journey of daily dependence on him. But however he chooses to work, he is faithful. So maybe your situation is an addiction. Maybe it's a broken relationship or anxiety or fear, grief, or maybe a dream that feels like it's just died. Whatever it is, don't stop bringing it to Jesus. Keep asking him to breathe on it. If you have a story of how Jesus has breathed on a situation in your life and turned things around, I want to hear about it. You can email me at 20thecountdown.com, just like Sarah did. 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
0: Well, some cool things are coming up for you, like the story behind the new one from Matt Maher. It's called Gonna Be All Right, and he's dropping by to tell us a story about it. And the new song from Pat Bear called I've Got a Fire. That's coming up. And then a little later, I'm going to have some artist news. You don't want to miss that.
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0: This next song here on The Countdown might just be the song that you need to hear this weekend. And here's Matt Maher to tell us a story about it.
8: If you had to ask me what's my favorite chapter in the Gospels, I would say Matthew chapter 6. Because Jesus packs so much into this chapter. It's almost all red letters. It's him. He teaches the Lord's Prayer. He talks about fasting, going into your inner closet in your heart, you know, and not being a hypocrite, talking about what it means to give to the poor. And then he starts talking about anxiety, fear, worry. And he says, don't be worried. Look at the birds of the air. Look at the flowers in the field. If God takes care of them, how much more will he take care of you? The most used phrase in the Bible is don't be afraid. Jesus even says later in scripture, in this world you will have trouble, but I leave you my peace. So my hope for you as you hear this song is you're reminded by Jesus that everything's going to be all right.
1: Number 50.

0: is moving up one to number 15. It's Matt Maher with Gonna Be All Right on 20 The Countdown Magazine. Next, it is a song from Pat Barrett. This is called I've Got a Fire. Here it is on 20.
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1: Hey, it's Carly Ann Taylor, and this is my song, Why Should I Worry? I wrote this in a season where anxiety felt super loud and my future felt even more unclear. If that sounds like you today, you're not alone. One thing God keeps continuously reminding me of is that He meets us exactly where we are and not where we think we should be. When we let go of control and lay everything down at the feet of Jesus, His peace feels louder than our fear. The world constantly tells us to worry about everything, but when we call on the name of the Lord, when we call on the name of Jesus, He brings peace, direction, and security. Hey, my friend, He knows you and He sees you. He has good plans for you because that's just who He is. So why should we worry? Let this be our anthem today.
2: Number 13.

0: is Carly Ann Taylor at number 13 with Why Should I Worry on 20 The Countdown magazine. You know, this is exciting for her. She's going to be out on her very first big tour with Big Daddy Weave this fall. I mean, that's fun. They're going to have a blast together. Well, last week I invited you to share your observations about the chart because you can catch things that I don't always notice. So I love that Steve, who's a loyal listener, sent me a message after last week's countdown, and he pointed out that on July 11th, songs number 20 and number 19 had a pretty cool connection. At number 20 was OK by Forrest Frank, and right after that, at number 19 was Gonna Be All Right by Matt Maher. Steve said, that's a first for me, two songs in a row with reassurances. I love that observation because it is so true. Sometimes without even planning it, the countdown tells a story. You know, week after week, these songs have a way of meeting us exactly where we are. And maybe that's not a coincidence. Maybe it's another reminder that God knows exactly what we need to hear when we need to hear it. So thanks, Steve, for pointing that out. And if you ever notice something else, like a little thing going on, you got to reach out and let me know. Or maybe you were listening closely just like Steve and you hear a certain lyric or even a funny coincidence on the countdown. Write in and let me know all about it. You can drop me a line at 20thecountdown.com, or even better, send me a voicemail from our listener line. That telephone number is listed there at the website as well. You know, the best conversations on the show start with listeners just like yourself.
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0: Well, I have some news on the way for you. Those are three things you need to know. It's our artist news that we do every week, and it is coming up here in just a few minutes. And we're also going to be closing out this first hour of our countdown and getting into our top 10. 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
0: Number one.
2: We've got some exciting news from Jeremy Rosato. Jeremy recently proposed to his girlfriend, Angeli, and she said yes. We always love getting to celebrate these big life moments with our artists. And after a special proposal, Jeremy shared something really special with the family and the friends who are all there to watch.
3: Now, this is the love of my life. I had a dream almost a year ago now where the Lord showed me that we got married and we had a son. And I reached out because my cousin Noah pushed me to do it. And here we are these months later. Never in a million years thought that I would have any of the celebration without my pop here. But I just want to honor him for a second. And he loved this girl so much. And so one of the last things he ever told me was how much he loved her. So I knew that, you know, this was the person to spend the rest of my life with.
0: Number two.
2: The artist Natalie Lane recently took part in a cockpit karaoke session where artists are literally inside the cockpit of an airplane while it's flying. Now, she was talking about music, and she even performed a few songs along the way. Now, while flying 5,000 feet above Nashville, Tennessee, she shared a little about herself and even performed the song All Joy. She said that song was inspired by the verse in James that tells us to count it all joy when we face trials. And that's not always an easy thing to do either. She also shared that the last couple of years have taught her a lot about what real joy looks like. Here's a little clip from her singing All Joy 5,000 feet over Nashville, Tennessee in the cockpit of an airplane.
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1: You're up to date. That was three things you need to know. Now, back to the countdown with William Ryan III.
0: I'm excited. This one is making a two-point climb this week. It is Chandler Moore with God, I'm Just Grateful.
1: Number 11.

0: throwback from the year 2016. That is the band Stars Go Dim with their song You Are Loved. Well, coming up here in just a minute, we're going to have your top 10 remaining songs of the week.
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1: Halfway through this weekend's countdown. I'm William Ryan III. Thanks for being with me this weekend. Now, if you've been wondering how this thing is going to end, I'm not going to spoil it for you. Make a guess, though, and see if you're right by the end of the show. Now, the race to the top is incredibly tight. Inside this week's top five, I can tell you two songs moved up, two slipped down, and one held its spot. That means there's still plenty that can happen before we reveal this week's number one song. So don't go anywhere yet.
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3: Hey, this is Bart Millard from Mercy Me. When I had the idea for Make It Well, it came from wrestling with the hymn, It Is Well, that, you know, we sing. I've sang all my life for funerals and stuff like that. It's always during tragic times. And I realized during those difficult moments that I'm kind of lying when I say it is well with my soul, because normally it is not well with my soul. Like, the harder the times get, the harder it is to sing that song. And so I kept thinking, if I were to write this, I would make it into Make It Well, because I'm not getting through this without the help of the Holy Spirit. I think there are people in the middle of the struggle. If they think about it, it's tough to sing that it's all good, it's fine, it's well with my soul, when it really isn't, when you're in the middle of it. And so this one goes out to all those like me that are in the middle of the struggle, just trying to get by.
4: Number 10.
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0: It is their fourth week at number 10. Can you believe that? It's Mercy Me with Make It Well on 20 The Countdown magazine. Well, Micah Tyler just announced that he's going to be out on tour with Colton Dixon this October, and here they are together singing perfectly.
1: Number 9.

0: good.
1: That's Matthew West at number 8 this time with his song Good. Here on 20 The Countdown Magazine. Isn't it amazing how certain songs become mile markers in our lives? I mean, you hear a title and instantly you are transported back to a different season. I kind of feel that way every time we play a throwback there at the end of our first hour. And I got this message from Andrew in Pella, Iowa, who said, I've been listening to The Countdown since Natalie Grant's Keep On Shining hit the chart. I mean, that's going back a few years right there. I want to say that's like 2001, I think. Now, Andrew also said listening to 20 every week is one of the highlights of his week. And I love hearing stories like this because they remind me that this show is so much more than just a countdown. It's about the soundtrack to our faith. I mean, every week, these songs encourage us, they remind us of God's promises, and they become part of our own stories in our lives. So maybe you've been listening for years, or maybe you just found us a few weeks ago. Either way, I'm just so glad that we get to spend this time together. Now, I want to hear your story, too. You can reach me at 20thecountdown.com. 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Or you can send me a direct message on social media. We are on Facebook and on Instagram, so I can't wait to hear from you.
0: Coming up.
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1: Well, they kicked off our top 7 songs last week on the chart. They are doing it again this time. It is We the Kingdom with their song Rescue Me on 20 The Countdown Magazine.
0: Number 7. Face down.

0: Number 7 again this week, it's We the Kingdom with Rescue Me. On 20, the Countdown Magazine. Well, they're moving up 2 spots. Here's Phil Wickham and Crowder.
1: Number 6.

0: That is Phil Wickham and Crowder. They're teaming up for that one there at number six. It's called It Really Is Amazing Grace. And they made a 2-point jump this week here on 20 The Countdown magazine. Well, I want to say a huge thank you to one of the newest members of our 20 support team. 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
0: Well, five more songs to go here on the countdown. And I mentioned at the top of this hour that there was a little bit of a shakeup in those top five. So are you curious what's going to happen? I won't keep you hanging too much longer. 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
0: Well, every weekend there are over 1,200 radio stations that air this countdown across the globe. I mean, that blows my mind to think about. 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They are serving listeners across southern Minnesota and northern Iowa. And they began airing 20 The Countdown on June 27th of this year. So thanks for jumping on board, guys. Now let's hear from them.
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0: Top five. Well, this is a pretty cool fun fact here for you. Before her solo career launched, she was singing background vocals for artists like Ann Wilson, Megan Woods, and Danny Gokey, which she actually recorded from a closet at her dad's house where she was living while taking care of him. It is Jamie McDonald up next, and here she is to tell us about Ain't No Way.
6: God loves telling stories, and you know, there's a Bible full of history of the ways that God showed up for his people. You know, just in the nick of time, just when you thought all odds were stacked against you, he shows up and does miracles. He does the unthinkable. And you know, there's so many instances in my life where I can look back and say he really has never ever failed me. And it's funny because when you get in a situation and it's not looking so good, it's so easy for us to freak out and just say, God, where are you? you? Have you forgotten about me? And this song, Ain't No Way, is just all about that declaration. There's no way you're gonna let me down. You've been there for me time and time again. As I look back over my life, there's not one time that you failed me, and you're gonna show up for me now. And that's what Ain't No Way is all about.
1: Number 5.

0: Jamie McDonald back at number 5 again this week with Ain't No Way on 20 The Countdown Magazine. Well, are you ready to find out who won between those two new songs that I played last week right around this time? It's our future fan favorite, and one of those songs was from Rachel Purcell called Keep Going. The other one was from Rin Collective called Evergreen. We tallied up all of those votes that came in this last week, and it looks like the song that has the most was Rin Collective. Here they are singing Evergreen on 20 The Countdown Magazine.
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is Evergreen from Ren Collective, the winning future fan favorite here on 20 The Countdown Magazine. Well, we get to do it all over again, just like we do every week. And this is fun. Some new music for you to preview and vote on. It is called our future fan favorite. And the first pick that I have to play for you this week, it's a new one from For King and Country. It's called What If I Told You? Check it out.

That is for King & Country's new song there called What If I Told You. That's the first pick this week for that future fan favorite. Okay, I have another one for you. This is from Ben Fuller, and it's featuring Carrie Underwood. Here is If It Was Up To Me.

0: Ben Fuller's new song there featuring Carrie Underwood. It's called If It Was Up To Me. The one that you heard before that was from For King and Country, and that one was called What If I Told You. Those are this week's picks.
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0: The band Elevation Rhythm is up next, and they are dropping down a couple of spots to this one. Here they are singing Washed.
2: Number 4.

is Elevation Rhythm, dropping down two spots to number four here on 20 The Countdown Magazine. That's their song called Washed. And by the way, they have a new song out with Josiah Queen called Amazing, which it's amazing. But don't you love how new music's always coming out? I mean, every week there's something new to discover. 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And we also put it up on social media too. So if you're following us on Instagram or on Facebook, then you'll make sure you see it there too. 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And who knows, one of these brand new releases could be climbing the countdown before you know it. So check out this week's New Music Friday and let me know which song that you end up hitting on repeat.

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3: Well, Josiah Queen is making a one-point climb into our top three this week with his song Demons. And here he is to tell us about writing this one.
4: I wrote this song with a couple of close friends, and it really comes from a journey of battling depression and anxiety through different seasons of my life. The enemy has tried to attack my mind, but I've learned there is real power in the name of Jesus. When his name is spoken, darkness has to lead. This song is a declaration that fear doesn't win and lies don't get the final say. If you've been fighting battles in your mind too, I hope this song reminds you that there's hope and there's freedom.
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0: It is Josiah Queen in the number 3 spot this week with his song Demons on 20 The Countdown magazine. Well, this artist was just at number 1 last weekend, and she was back there after taking a 2-week break. Here is Cece Wynes in this spot with her song Worthy of It All on 20.
1: Number 2. Oh!

0: is at number two this week. That is CC Winans with Worthy of It All on 20 The Countdown magazine. Now, that's after her being at number one last week, and 2 weeks before that, she was at number one as well. So just had a little break in there. But she's been doing something cool this weekend. Her and her daughter, Ashley, they are hosting a three-day conference in Nashville, Tennessee this weekend. It's called Generations Live. That'll unite generations through worship, messages, and conversations. And it's kind of cool because she just released a brand new devotional called Faith for Generations. It's 50 scripture-rooted devotionals about love, worship, and passing faith on to that next generation. So I'm sure she's going to be like teaching some material from that and sharing it with everybody there in Nashville. It's going to be a great time. Well, don't forget to cast your vote for this week's future fan favorite. I played some new clips a little while ago for you. 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
1: Coming up.
0: All right. Well, CC Winans was there at number two this week, and she was at number one last week. Then we're going to make room for a new number one song here in just a minute. Now, any guesses as to who it might be? If you've been keeping really close attention to the whole countdown, then you might already know. I'm not going to spoil it for you. I'm going to let you be surprised as we find out together here in just a few moments.
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5: G'day. 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
0: Well, here is Zach Williams up next, making a 2-point leap into that number one spot here on the countdown. This is our brand new number one song this week, so I'm excited for this one. Here is Wait For Me.

0: 17 weeks here on 20 The Countdown Magazine. It is your new number one song this week. It is from Zach Williams. It's called Wait For Me. Congratulations to him for hitting that top spot. I mean, that was a 2-point jump to land there, so no easy thing to do here on The Countdown. Well, hey, if you reached out to me on our website this weekend and sent me a message, or if you called our listener line, thanks for doing that. 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
1: In a perfect world, every child would have two loving parents and every home would be a happy and secure place. But this is not a perfect world. Many relationships are fragmented. Many children live in broken homes or, worse, don't even know who their parents are. What message does the gospel have for those coping with the pain of rejection and the loss of personal identity? This is Erwin Lutzer, and tonight on Songs in the Night, I'm continuing a series titled Our Guilt, His Grace, a study in the book of Romans. So come with me to Romans chapter 8, and we'll discover the awesome truth that God places His children in heaven's palace, sitting next to the King. Stay with us.

Good evening, everyone. From historic Moody Church in the heart of Chicago comes Songs in the Night with Dr. Erwin Lutzer, soloists Glenn Jurian and Bert Kettinger, the King's Carolers, and organist John Innes. This is Songs in the Night.

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1: Thanks, Bill, and good evening to my friends. Tonight I begin with a question. What is the greatest psychological need that we have? It's the quest for significance. All of us want to mean something to somebody. We want to have value. We want to be able to do something or be something that has value. Many years ago, the Chicago Tribune had a very sad story, and I'm going to tell you the essence of it, even though it does grip our hearts very deeply. It was a story about children who were fathered by American servicemen during their tour on duty in Vietnam. As I recall, there were about 15 or 20,000 of these children were born to Vietnamese women. The children were ostracized from society. They roamed the streets, often fetching their own food like animals. You see, because they were part American, they were perceived as having been fathered by the enemy. In fact, a few thousand of these children came to the United States in an attempt to find their fathers. Only a few ever did. The vast majority didn't, and some of those children looked at every person they met, hoping that they would find someone who resembled them. They wanted to know who they were, and their desire to find their father was so powerful that they searched, even though it became futile. Sadly, some who found their fathers experienced rejection. To read the story of these children is enough to bring tears out of a stone. So, Pastor Lutzer, why are you telling us that? Well, I have to ask, what does the gospel have to say to children like this? Or for that matter, to thousands of others in our society who have experienced the rejection of parents, marriage partners, and friends? Tonight, I believe that we're going to find comfort and strength in the promise of Romans chapter 8. In a moment, we'll see what God does for His children. You stay tuned.

Yes, my friend, tonight, what a privilege it is for us to worship the God who loves us and who exalts us and who accepts us. That's what we're talking about tonight. Thank you so much, ladies. In Romans chapter 8, we have an amazing declaration of what God does for those who believe on Jesus. My friend, tonight, we should never give the impression that a Christian is just a sinner minus his sins. Yes, of course, God takes our sins away, but he does this in order that he might exalt us. Because you see, once the legal requirements are taken care of, God elevates his people. He gives them great honor. Here's a message that is much needed in our broken society. For example, these are the benefits that those who believe on Jesus inherit. First, the Spirit leads us. We read, "For all who are being led by the Spirit of God, these are the sons of God." In fact, Paul taught that the Spirit is continually leading us, that we might come under the grip of the Spirit. In contrast to the world that has a spirit of slavery, we have a spirit of freedom. How does the Holy Spirit lead us? He always leads us away from sin to Christ. Remember, he's called the Holy Spirit. And wherever we go, he goes with us. He is the indwelling Spirit. And when we deliberately sin, the Holy Spirit must suffer through the experience. In fact, when a Christian lives in perpetual disobedience, he must resist the leading of the Spirit. But it's at this point where the unsaved person and the saved believer, it's here where they differ. Both can be involved in sin, but the person of the world can enjoy it. A Christian cannot. In order to resist the Spirit, a disobedient Christian must of necessity develop a hard, calloused heart. I plead with you tonight, let's be sensitive to the leading of the Spirit who leads us to Christ. Secondly, the Father adopts us, for you have not received a spirit of slavery leading to fear, Paul says, but you've received a spirit of adoption as sons by which we cry out, Abba, Father. If you notice carefully, Paul makes a distinction between a child of God and a son of God. We become children of God by faith in Jesus Christ through regeneration. But Paul says that we become sons of God through adoption. You know, when Paul wrote this letter to the people of Rome, they would have understood adoption. In the Roman family, the father had absolute control. If a man such as an emperor didn't have a son, he would find a good-looking boy and adopt him. And that youth would have the man's inheritance. You know, I think that's the way Nero became emperor. He was adopted by Claudius. But in Rome, the adoption ceremony went like this. The biological father would sell the son twice and then buy him back. The third time, he would sell him and not buy him back. At that point, the adopting father solidified the agreement. The adoption was sealed. And as a result, the boy lost all rights to his previous family. All of his past debts were canceled. He had a new name. He was given a new status. Now that's what happens when we are adopted into the family of God. We're no longer under obligation to our previous father, Adam. So then, brethren, we are under obligation not to the flesh to live according to the flesh, says Paul. As we've learned in previous broadcasts, Adam has no longer authority over us. And today we do not owe God any righteousness. Christ is our righteousness. He stands in our stead. We have a new name and new status. As a result, we are heirs to all that God has. Think for a moment of the worlds that have been created. Think of the heavens. All of that belongs to us. Remember what the father said to the elder brother in the story of the prodigal son? He said, "Son, you are ever with me, and all that I have
is yours.

What a beautiful summary of the gospel. All things in Jesus I find. Thanks so much, Glenn. As Christians, we have been given much, but there's more to come. Not only do we have all that God has, but we actually become possessors of God Himself. You know, in the Old Testament, the various tribes had different plots of ground that they could call their own. But the Levites were not given any territory. God was to be their portion, their inheritance. That's why David wrote, "The Lord is the portion of my inheritance and my cup." That's what we inherit when we believe on Christ. We can say, "Abba, Father." By the way, that word Abba in Aramaic really means daddy, a term of endearment. Just as a child learning to speak says, "Dada." So we can say this to our Heavenly Father. Yes, the Spirit leads us, and the Father adopts us, and the Son crowns us. We become heirs of God and fellow heirs with Christ. How much does Christ inherit? Everything. How much do we inherit? We not only inherit what He has, but we inherit His honor. We read, "There shall no longer be any curse, for the throne of God and of the Lamb shall be there, and they shall see His face, and His name shall be on their foreheads, and they shall reign with Him forever and ever." Why does God give us such high honor? In Hebrews, we read that God, who had one son, desired more sons. He wanted to bring many sons into glory. Well, my friend, tonight we'll never become God, and we will not become like Christ in every respect. But we are called sons of God. We are given privileges, and we'll receive the privilege of reigning with Him. We inherit all that God owns and all that He is. Remember that Christ prayed, "I will that they also whom Thou hast given me be with me where I am, that they may behold my glory." Oh, I say to you tonight, Jesus taught that the Father loves us as much as He loves Christ.

Thank you so much, ladies. Isn't it wonderful that in Jesus we are secure? We belong to Him forever. And the Apostle Paul says, the suffering of this present time is not worthy to be compared with the glory that shall be revealed in us. We have received the raindrop, and someday we shall receive the ocean. We have received the grain of sand, and someday we shall inherit the mountain. We have received the flower, and someday we shall have the whole garden. The Spirit leads us, the Father adopts us, and the Son crowns us. That's the message that must be shouted to this broken world. That's what we must say to those who are searching for their fathers, and even when they find them, those who experience further rejection. The Bible says, if my father and mother forsake me, the Lord will take me up. Wouldn't it be great if some Christian fathers were to adopt children that have been rejected and thereby model the love of a heavenly Father who adopts His children forever? Oh yes, my friend, we as a church do have a message for a very broken world.

0: Tonight, Dr. Erwin Lutzer brought the 8th in a 14-part series on Our Guilt, His Grace, a study in the Book of Romans. In a self-centered age, it's popular to speak of the Christian life in terms of what's in it for me. But the mature believer knows that just as Jesus suffered, we who name His name will also suffer for His sake. Next week, Pastor Lutzer takes us into Romans chapter 8 to talk with us about suffering with hope. 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Our address once again, Songs in the Night, Moody Church, 1635 North LaSalle Boulevard, Chicago, Illinois, 60614. Music tonight came to us from the King's Carolers, Faith Wilson, Gail Fletterer, Joanna Henninga, and Marcia Twedell. Our soloists were Glenn Jorian and Bert Kettinger. Here once again is Dr. Lutzer.
1: Father, tonight we want to thank you so much that we are sons and daughters of the Almighty. We thank you, Father, that we are indeed heirs of God, joint heirs with Jesus Christ, your blessed Son. Help us to rejoice in that today. In his name, amen.

Are you experiencing something tonight that you can't quite explain? It doesn't go with the flow of your life. You may have tried prayer, and it doesn't seem to respond to that. If so, I welcome you to the program Night Sounds. In fact, you're welcome even if you're not enduring any crises now. Speaking of prayer response, about 3 hours ago, I began this very program. And as I was about a minute and 45 seconds into it, I sensed that nothing was happening. I needed to take care of some sort of business. So I shut everything down, backed the tape up to the beginning, and took off for about 3 hours. I walked in the woods, went to a little shopping center, got some deep breathing in, came back and sat down, and here we are. I feel a lot better. But maybe some of you have done that. You've been active all day, and it just doesn't seem to work. Especially when you pray and the words don't come. Because sometimes it's hard to talk to God. And again, maybe you're enduring something so difficult that you just don't have the strength to talk about it, even to God. Well, speaking of being outside and in the woods or in a beautiful garden, I came upon an old song that was not only written quite a while ago, but this particular recording has been re-released, the Ralph Carmichael Chorale. The heart of each of us is so vulnerable sometimes. There are moments when we have heart trouble, spiritually and emotionally. We need to get out into God's creation. Well, at this point, would you, with me, just close your eyes, sit back or lie back, replace the negatives that are going through your mind and heart right now, and listen very closely to this old song entitled The Garden of My Heart.

beautifully, sensitively performed. The a cappella chorus directed by Ralph Carmichael. On tonight's program entitled, Are You Still There? Speaking in prayer to God, because sometimes after we pray and throughout our praying, we don't sense any movement, any inspiration, any momentum, spiritually or emotionally. Perhaps we're hurting so much we just can't verbalize. If that's the case tonight, more important than what I have to say would be the words from Psalm 102, verses 17 through 20. Let's take a listen to this. Quote, "The Lord will respond to the prayer of the destitute. He will not despise their plea. The Lord looked down from his sanctuary on high, from heaven he viewed the earth, to hear the groans of the prisoners and release those condemned to death." So it could be tonight that you may not be used to praying, and you might feel awkward and insecure. Don't worry about it. God knows your thoughts. He's been tempted in all points, just like you and me, without sin. He's not only touched with the knowledge of our infirmities and our trials right now, but with the feelings of them. He came down and touched this earth and clothed himself with humanity. A physical body, and worked among us, so that he knows how it feels. So let's just remember that God knows your thoughts right now, even if you can't express them. And he goes through your feelings with you. He hears your heart, even when the words won't come. In tonight's program, with the title, Are You Still There? It's interesting that of all of the various kinds of series of programs that we have produced on stress areas of living such as loneliness, depression, grief, dealing with our emotions. The one that is least responded to of programming and series are those on the subject of prayer. Prayer is a difficult procedure for many people. And this afternoon when I was praying, I just had to stop praying for a few hours and get a change of atmosphere. Take a walk. Get out of the thing that you're into. I've been sitting in front of this microphone for not only 50 years, but thousands upon thousands of programs. Sometimes I just have to get away from it. It's not that you don't love what you're doing, but you can become totally immersed in it to the point where you have no discernment. You don't know what you're feeling. We've often had that experience when we're recording an album. We are so close to the mechanics, the vortex, the center of it all, that we lose our perspective. We have to back off. Jesus did this. Suddenly the disciples would look around and say, "Where did he go?" "I don't know." And maybe an hour or a day later, he will appear, and there he is. He'd gone off to re-energize. He'd taken a few moments to recharge, to pray, if nothing else, to sit down and enjoy his creation. Speaking of taking a walk, Joy Morgan Davis wrote this poem. It's a prayer. O Lord, this is a rugged way. This way that leaves me weak and worn. By rocks, my hands and feet are bruised. By tangled thickets torn. Why would this clogged and clouded path become your choice for me?
O child, it is enough to know I cherish all my own, and that this is the only road that leads you to my throne. But through the valleys of travail, through long and lonely days, I'll not forget I gave my word to walk with you always. Then lift me, Lord. I'll lean on you. We'll travel on as one. Your mighty hand will hold me up until the journey's done. Meanwhile, my quiet, unquestioning soul won't ask you to explain. I know your rugged way is best, because I know you reign. And if the Lord sees that little sparrow that falls to the ground, he's not unmindful of you and me. He understands everything we're going through right now.

accompanied by John Innes of the Billy Graham team. We just went simply through this old song where I sang a stanza and then picked up a trombone and played a little bit and came back at it again. Let's remember God understands your sorrows. He sees the falling tear, whispers, I am with you, then falter not, nor fear.

Another of the old ones there. God understands your heartache. He sees the falling tear and whispers, I am with you. Then falter not, nor fear. You're in tune with the program Night Sounds. I'm Bill Pierce. Happily with you. For another evening, late night meeting. And each time we come your way with these moments of sharing, I do so with prayer, asking God to sensitize my heart to whatever's happening in your life right now. And He's done that so many times, because I hear from you. And you ask me again and again, how did you know? And of course, I don't know, but God does know, and He takes care of this time factor. And as we're speaking of prayer tonight, and just mentioning how unfeeling we may be, and frustrated when we can't verbalize our prayers, I would just like to read again that scripture that I brought out a few moments ago from Psalm 102. Let's hear it once more. The Lord will respond to the prayer of the destitute. He will not despise their plea.

The Lord looked down from his sanctuary on high. From heaven, he viewed the earth to hear the groans of the prisoners and release those condemned to death. And you or I might respond, well, thank God I'm not condemned to death right now. But for his grace and his sacrifice on Calvary, we would be. In fact, until you and I reconcile ourselves to him, yield back to him that which he's given, our bodies, everything that makes us uniquely who we are, he knows us. And now and then, we'll hit this brick wall, in a sense, when we feel nothing. Do you recall the early days of the astronauts? When the man, John Glenn, took his ride through space, there was a certain time span as he re-entered the atmosphere where all communication was broken. It's when he hit the Earth's atmosphere and had the heat shield down and went through the slowing down process. The fire was there because of the friction of atmosphere from weightlessness. And he was traveling thousands of miles an hour, and he hits this wall. And the heat shield throws fire and sparks. But when he came down that first time, all communication was lost, and there was an interval that nobody really knew whether he was okay or not. The first words that gave them all the relief that he was all right was this sentence: boy, that was a fireball. And John Glenn parachuted down in his capsule into the ocean, back home. Maybe you and I are going through this dark time, like the other side of the moon when all communication seems to stop. But you are traveling. God has his eye on you. Speaking of a break in communication, in music, there's a little squiggly sign that musicians know is a rest. We don't play during the rests. We sit back and count. And there are sometimes spaces in our lives which seem empty and silent. Things seem to grind to a halt for one reason or another. We feel nothing, we see nothing, we hear nothing. The music seems to stop. Because, perhaps, of a rejection, a loss, what seemed to us at the time a monumental failure. Elizabeth Elliot was commenting on this. She said she had read a little paragraph or two that was written a century or more ago by the painter named John Ruskin. And he was speaking about these moments of downtime, when we feel nothing, all communication seems to cease. He said, speaking of music, there is no music in a rest, but there is the making of music in it. In our whole life melody, the music is broken off here and there by these pests. And we foolishly think that we've come to the end of time. And God sends a time of forced leisure, maybe sickness, disappointed plans, frustrated efforts, and makes a sudden pause in the choral hymn of our lives. And we begin to complain and feel and cry and even lament that our voices must be silent and our part missing in the music, whichever goes up to the ear of the Creator. How does the musician read the rest? Well, as I mentioned a moment ago, he sits back and beats time with unvarying count to catch up the next note, true and steady, as if no breaking place had come between. Not without design does God write the music of our lives. But be it ours to learn the time and not be dismayed at the rests.
in the music. They're not to be slurred over, nor to be omitted or ignored. They're not to destroy the melody, nor to change the keynote. And if you and I look up, God Himself will beat the time for us. And with our focus on Him, we will strike the next note full and clear. Ms. Elliott said, "So the Lord brought to me precisely the word I needed at that very moment. There was the making of music in what seemed to me a hollow emptiness. It's His song, not mine, that I'm here to sing. It's His will, not mine, that I am here to do. So let's focus our vision unwavering on Him who alone knows the complete score. And in the darkest night, His song shall be with you. Even if all you can say is, 'Help me, Lord, I'm so scared.'"

Closing Song and Prayer by Kathy Tricoli leads us into the final few moments of our program tonight, entitled, Are You Still There? Speaking to God, because there are those moments of emptiness where we feel nothing, we can't talk, we can't even pray, but don't stop the connection. He hears you, He feels with you, He is definitely there for both of us.

0: again, we're so grateful, Heavenly Father, that you, according to the psalmist, never sleep, you never slumber. You are watching us night and day. Thank you for your unceasing love, your unconditional love that will deliver us. Touch that one who is in his or her pain tonight, reaching out to you in their spirits, their emotions, with tears and desperation. Touch us with your love, recharge us by the anointing of your Spirit, through Jesus Christ our Lord. Amen. Well, this is the fastest half hour in radio as far as I'm concerned. I'd love to hear from you. If we can send you information or a catalog, our mailing address remains Night Sounds, Wheaton, Illinois, 60189. May his touch be with you till we meet again. A pleasant good night to you.
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2: Вы слушаете радиостанцию KICY, и мы рады приветствовать всех, кто сейчас слушает нас в поселках Новая Чаплина, Янракинот, Лорина, Лаврентия и также во всех селах и городах, куда достигает наш сигнал.

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0: With Alaska News, I'm Nathaniel Hobbs. On July 17th, the leading Democratic candidate in Alaska's U.S. House race suspended his campaign and announced his support for independent House candidate Bill Hill. In an interview last week, Democratic Matt Schultz said his decision did not come from a lack of desire or a lack of support. It was simply a matter of money. Schultz will remain on the ballot for the August 18th statewide primary, but is expected to withdraw after the results become final. Campaign finance reports through June 30 show Schultz campaign with $470,681 in cash on hand. Hill's campaign had $702,626. Incumbent Republican Representative Nick Begich's campaign had more than $3.2 million. Begich and Hill are also being boosted by third-party groups. In Hill's case, Will Dog Pack is preparing to spend more than $1 million and has already sent mailers to voters across the state. The National Republican Congressional Committee and other groups are spending similarly to back Begich. While Schultz has lagged in financial support, public opinion polling in the spring found him significantly ahead of Hill in Alaska's top four primary, but in head-to-head polling, Hill appeared to perform better against Begich than Schultz did. Neither polled ahead of Begich. In Alaska's election system, voters will pick one of the 14 U.S. House candidates during the August 18 statewide primary. The top four vote-getters, regardless of party, advance to the general election. And scientists in Alaska are aiming to use seismology, the same technology used to measure earthquakes, to one day predict landslides. Southeast Alaska has experienced a growing number of landslides in recent years, and researchers said even seconds of notice could save property and lives. Seismologists study quick, stuttering shifts in the earth to measure how much it is shaking. The seismic signals are caused by trees, rocks, and debris pushing on the ground. Jackie Kaplan Arbach, professor of geology at Western Washington University, said while landslide prediction is still in its infancy, as it's developed, it could be used to pick up precursory signals. Most recently, the Tracy Arm landslide, about 80 miles south of state capital of Juneau, caused well above average waves along the shore and devastated miles of pristine forest and coastline. In 2023, above average precipitation caused a massive landslide in Wrangell, a town of about 1,200 people in Alaska's southeast panhandle, killing six people and destroying three homes. And that's Alaska News.
1: With Sports Shorts, I'm Cody. It's in baseball news. Drew Rasmussen allowed one hit through seven innings. Cedric Mullins drove in the only run of the game on a blunt single, and the Tampa Bay Rays finished off a three-game sweep of the Cleveland Guardians with a 1-0 victory. With so many strikeouts, the game finished in 1 hour 58 minutes, the fourth game in the majors this season to be completed in under 2 hours. In other action, C.J. Abrams and James Wood both homered twice and drove in three runs as Washington beat Arizona 10-7 to take two of three games in its weekend series. The surprising Nationals moved within a game of Arizona for the final National League playoff spot in a crowded wild card race. And Ryan O'Hearn hit a grand slam on his 33rd birthday, and Pittsburgh held off Chicago to avoid being swept in the three-game series. The Cubs nearly erased a six-run deficit. Seiya Suzuki hit a two-run home run with one out in the ninth inning to make it a one-run game, but Mason Montgomery held on for his second save. And that's Sports Shorts.
0: Here's Western Alaska's weather outlook from KICY AM 850. For eastern Norton Sound and the Nulato Hills, including Stebbins and Elam, sunny today, highs in the upper 50s, north winds to 20 miles per hour. And tonight, clear, lows in the 40s, north winds to 15 miles per hour. For St. Lawrence Island, including Gamble and Savunga, partly sunny, highs in the upper 40s, north winds to 15 miles per hour. And tonight, partly cloudy, lows in the upper 30s, west winds to 15. For the Bering Strait coast, including Tin City and Diomede, mostly cloudy, highs in the mid-40s, north winds to 20 miles per hour. And tonight, partly cloudy, lows in the lower 40s, northwest winds to 10 miles per hour, becoming southwest after midnight. For the Yukon Delta coast, including Scammon Bay and Chivac, mostly sunny, highs in the mid-50s, north winds around 15 miles per hour. And tonight, mostly clear, lows in the mid-40s, north winds to 15 miles per hour. For the lower Yukon River, including Pitcairn's Point and Marshall, sunny today, highs in the lower 60s, north winds to 20 miles per hour. And tonight, clear, lows in the lower 40s, north winds to 20 miles per hour. For the Kuskokwim Delta, including Aniak and lower Kalskag, partly cloudy, highs in the mid-60s, north winds to 20 miles per hour. And tonight, clear, lows in the mid-40s, north winds to 20 miles per hour. For the southern Seward Peninsula coast, including Nome and Banner Creek, sunny today, highs in the upper 50s, north winds to 15 miles per hour. And tonight, mostly clear, lows in the mid-40s, north winds to 10 miles per hour. I'm Nathaniel, and that's the weather outlook from KICY AM 850.

Well, it's 7:10 on the Breakfast Club. My name is Nathaniel Hobbs, your coffee sipping host, right here with you this morning on the Breakfast Club. And I hope you're having a great start. Beautiful sunshiny day out there, and it's a beautiful July 27th. It's the congratulations, you made it all the way through July to the last week, and just like that, it's almost over July for 2026. But we're glad that you're right here with us to experience this day. Hang around. It's going to be fun. Hey, we have some news for you from the KICY clipboard. The Camp Department's Nomja Warrior Race is back, and it's going to be held coming up July 31st. That'll be Friday, July the 31st at 6 p.m. It's going to be at the Rec Center parking lot. There'll be an obstacle course race, a 5K adult course, and a 1 mile kids course. Registration is free, and it begins at 5:30 p.m. The race will be starting 6 p.m. sharp. Prizes are offered to all who complete the race. And if you've got any questions, give the camp department a call. The number there is 907-443-3365. It's going to be a lot of fun. We might even have an interview about that later this week. But, yeah, stay tuned. That'll be great. Well, let's see on the menu for XYZ Senior Center today. It's tomato soup, grilled cheese sandwich, and a veggie blend. That's what's happening on the menu, and I hope you're starting off your day with the Lord and some something good, some good protein, something that'll be healthy, give your body a kickstart. Wife packed me a great breakfast here. I'll be joining you shortly. But right now, it's back to some music. It is Phil Wickham with Crowder. It really is Amazing Grace. This is charting number 3 on the praise and worship charts. Uvla Lotak.

0: Somebody said to me some time ago, there's grace. There's grace. We give each other grace. There's grace that can be had. You know, we help one another and offer a level of grace. But then there's amazing grace. Amazing grace. That's so true. Phil Wickham there with Crowder. It's really amazing grace. It really is amazing grace, the name of the song. And Hebrews 12:1 reminds us, wherefore, seeing we also are compassed about with such a great cloud of witnesses, let us lay aside every weight and the sin which doth so easily beset us, and let us run with patience the race that is set before us. Ah, my friend, nothing better we could do than to get rid of everything that stands in the way of our souls and our lives following after Jesus with all of our hearts. Giving him all of our heart, soul, mind, and strength, loving the Lord that way, man, that's the race that we want to run. When it's all said and done, when we stand before the King of Kings and the Lord of Lords, we won't be sorry if we've given him everything. We will be sorry for everything that we held back, everything that we kept, every little pet peeve of sin that we garnished, polished, and protected in our dark closets. Let's get rid of them all. Blow the closet up. Just get rid of it. Let the light of Christ shine in and cleanse us from all sin today. Hebrews 12:1 is the verse of the day, and that's a great reminder. Well, the sun rose at 5:49, and that's a little bit later. It sets at 12:27 tomorrow, but that's a loss of 6 minutes and 38 seconds over yesterday, giving us 18 hours and 38 minutes of daylight. The highs and lows were set today. On this day, 1968, it was 80 degrees. And our record low on this day was set in 2008. It was 32 degrees. We were close. This morning I came out 39 degrees on my porch. I don't know what the official record was in town, but it was pretty cool. Right here at the Fondell Broadcast Center right now, it's 34 degrees. Actually, it's 43. Feels like 34. We're looking at a high today of 58, which is right around our average, and a low of 42, just below our average. So, kind of those even median temperatures still hanging around. Such a gorgeous night last night out just getting some tundra time out with the family and enjoying some of those beautiful sights of our tundra with the sunshine and the evening. It was just absolutely gorgeous. It was a blessing from the Lord to be out there in it. Well, we have some birthdays we want to celebrate on our calendar today. And if it's your birthday, we want to wish you a very happy birthday. Let's see here. On our calendar, have to grab it. On our calendar today, we have Kate Osborne, John Earthman, Rainey Lai, Tommy Trainer, Warren Little, and Qualic Henry, Lisa Pollock, all celebrating birthdays today. And we want to say, well, let's see if we can say that the right way. This goes to you. There we go. Here we go.
1: Happy

And may the Lord bless you with many more happy years. God bless you and your marriage and fellowship, and the joy of the Lord be upon you. It was also on this day, 1940, that Bugs Bunny made his debut in the Warner Brothers animated cartoon, A Wild Hare. It was on this day. Mr. Bugs Bunny showing up. Well, let's get you back to some music. Psalms 98, it's Phillips and Banks. The song's called The Anthem, but it's based on Psalms 98.

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I'll be visiting multiple villages the next week to meet with community members. 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I'll be in Koyuk July 28th, Shaktulik July 29th, Unalakleet July 30th. Once again, to the Norton Sound region, from Leanne with Arctic Access. 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To the residents of Brevik Mission from the Graphite One team. 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Pizza and door prizes will be offered. We hope to see you there. 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

0: From Christian News Radio Network, I'm Jim Miller. FEMA officials say the agency facing its most stretched summer in a decade with simultaneous heat-related emergencies across the South and Southwest. Hospitals in Texas and Arizona reporting spikes in heat stroke admissions and federal crews being repositioned to support cooling center operations. The agency says climate-driven extreme heat now a year-round planning priority. The conflict between the U.S. and Iran appears to be at somewhat of a crossroads, with both countries pausing their attacks after nearly 2 weeks of fighting. News Nation Hannah Brand.
1: President Trump has expressed his doubts that Iran is ready to make a serious deal, but U.S. Ambassador to the U.N. Mike Waltz said that this break in the fighting gives negotiations a chance to move forward. Axios has reported that part of the reason for the break in the fighting is that critical U.S. interceptors are running low, potentially leaving American forces more vulnerable when trying to defend against Iranian counterattacks. But in Waltz's earlier interview, he dismissed the idea of an interceptor shortage.
0: Tuesday, President Trump welcomes Israeli Prime Minister Benjamin Netanyahu to the White House. A meeting could influence the next steps in the war. UN Secretary General Antonio Guterres reaffirming Syria's territorial integrity, stating that any violation, including Israeli actions in the Golan Heights, is unacceptable. He urged the Security Council to act and highlighted the prolonged suffering of Syrians after years of war. Virginia environmental regulators face scrutiny after internal emails show officials moved quickly to challenge a report warning of pollution from a major AI-powered data center. The political investigation highlights concerns over health impacts and regulatory transparency. Seattle police investigating a mass shooting at a popular tourist destination. It happened last night at the Seattle Center. Police say multiple people hurt. News Nation's Hina Doba reports.
2: The events complex is close to the Space Needle in the city, of course, a landmark in Seattle. The center was hosting the Bite of Seattle Food Festival this weekend. We've learned the Harborview Medical Center is receiving patients injured in that shooting. Police are asking people to avoid the area. We're working to get more details right now, and as soon as we get them, we will bring it to you.
0: Maine Democrats select Troy Jackson as their new U.S. Senate candidate after weeks of internal turmoil. Jackson won overwhelmingly, replacing Graham Plattner in a key battleground race. New Commerce Department snapshot shows factory output dipped more than expected in early July, driven by supply chain delays in electronics and automotive components. Economists say the slowdown could affect third quarter growth forecast, though hiring in several Midwest manufacturing hubs remains stable. The FDA says more than 1.5 million dozen shell eggs sold in six states have been voluntarily recalled over potential salmonella. From Christian News Radio Network, I'm Jill Miller. To hear this and other reports on demand, visit ChristianNewsRadio.org.
3: With Alaska News, I'm Nathaniel Hobbs. On July 17th, the leading Democratic candidate in Alaska's U.S. House race suspended his campaign and announced his support for independent House candidate Bill Hill. In an interview last week, Democratic Matt Schultz said his decision did not come from a lack of desire or a lack of support. It was simply a matter of money. Schultz will remain on the ballot for the August 18th statewide primary, but is expected to withdraw after the results become final. Campaign finance reports through June 30 show Schultz campaign with $470,681 in cash on hand. Hill's campaign had $702,626. Incumbent Republican Representative Nick Begich's campaign had more than $3.2 million. Begich and Hill are also being boosted by third-party groups. In Hill's case, Will Dog Pack is preparing to spend more than $1 million and has already sent mailers to voters across the state. The National Republican Congressional Committee and other groups are spending similarly to back Begich. While Schultz has lagged in financial support, public opinion polling in the spring found him significantly ahead of Hill in Alaska's top four primary, but in head-to-head polling, Hill appeared to perform better against Begich than Schultz did. Neither polled ahead of Begich. In Alaska's election system, voters will pick one of the 14 U.S. House candidates during the August 18 statewide primary. The top four vote-getters, regardless of party, advance to the general election. And scientists in Alaska are aiming to use seismology, the same technology used to measure earthquakes, to one day predict landslides. Southeast Alaska has experienced a growing number of landslides in recent years, and researchers said Even seconds of notice could save property and lives. Seismologists study quick stuttering shifts in the earth to measure how much it is shaking. The seismic signals are caused by trees, rocks, and debris pushing on the ground. Jackie Kaplan Arbach, professor of geology at Western Washington University, said while landslide prediction is still in its infancy, as it's developed, it could be used to pick up precursory signals. Most recently, the Tracy Arm landslide, about 80 miles south of state capital of Juneau, caused well above average waves along the shore and devastated miles of pristine forest and coastline. In 2023, above average precipitation caused a massive landslide in Wrangell, a town of about 1,200 people in Alaska's southeast panhandle, killing six people and destroying three homes. And that's Alaska News.
4: With Sports Shorts, I'm Cody. It's in baseball news. Drew Rasmussen allowed one hit through seven innings. Cedric Mullins drove in the only run of the game on a blunt single, and the Tampa Bay Rays finished off a three-game sweep of the Cleveland Guardians with a 1-0 victory. With so many strikeouts, the game finished in 1 hour 58 minutes, the fourth game in the majors this season to be completed in under 2 hours. In other action, C.J. Abrams and James Wood both homered twice and drove in three runs as Washington beat Arizona 10-7 to take two of three games in its weekend series. The surprising Nationals moved within a game of Arizona for the final National League playoff spot in a crowded wild card race. And Ryan O'Hearn hit a grand slam on his 33rd birthday, and Pittsburgh held off Chicago to avoid being swept in the three-game series. The Cubs nearly erased a six-run deficit. Seiya Suzuki hit a two-run home run with one out in the ninth inning to make it a one-run game, but Mason Montgomery held on for his second save. And that's Sports Shorts.
3: Here is your fast forecast from KICY AM 850. For Eastern Norton Sound and the Nulato Hills, sunny, highs in the upper 50s, north winds to 20 miles per hour. For St. Lawrence Island, partly sunny, highs in the upper 40s, north winds to 15. For the Bering Strait coast, mostly cloudy, highs in the mid-40s, north winds to 20. For the Yukon Delta coast, mostly sunny, highs in the mid-50s, north winds around 15. For the Lower Yukon River, sunny, highs in the lower 60s, north winds to 20 miles per hour. For the Kuskokwim Delta, partly cloudy, highs in the mid-60s, north wind to 20 miles per hour. And for the southern Seward Peninsula coast, sunny, highs in the upper 50s, north winds to 15 miles per hour. We'll have the extended forecast in about a half an hour here on KICY AM 850.
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6: Hello, I am a milksnake.
7: Myrna.
6: Yes.
7: Myrna the Milk Snake, welcome to Nature Corner.
6: Thank you. You don't mind if I slither right up close to you, do you?
7: Why, not at all. So long as you don't bite me.
6: Oh, I'm not poisonous, so you have no worry, Uncle Bob.
7: Okay, good. Why are you called a milk snake, Myrna?
6: Oh, I spend a lot of my time out on the farm eating mice and rats. Mm. One day, somebody said that they saw me close to the barn, and they claimed that I crawled up a cow's hind leg, coiled myself around it, and opened my mouth and drank milk from the bossy cow.
7: Did you?
6: No chance. Never. No milk snake ever has.
7: So that's somebody's fancy imagination.
6: And that's all it is.
7: But the name has stuck.
6: Milk snake.
7: Unfortunate.
6: I am really a member of the King Snake family.
7: Oh, really?
6: Oh, yes. I'm in royalty. I'm one of the 17 different King Snake species.
7: Hmm. What part of America do you call home?
6: All of the eastern, southern, and the midwestern states.
7: True friend of the farmer, then, right?
6: You've got it. And that does not mean I help him do the milking, either.
7: You're right. It does mean that you destroy a lot of mean pests who eat his grain.
6: Rats also kill baby chicks. So by killing those sneaky four-legged critters, the baby chicks have a chance to grow up to be a rooster or a hen.
7: Good for you, Myrna. The kids can't see you, Tell them how large you are.
6: I'm 48 inches long and 1 inch in diameter, but that's because I'm 15 years old.
7: Sure, that's right. Reptiles continue to grow all their life.
6: Yes, I have a lot of great-great-grandchildren who are about 2 feet long.
7: Mm-hmm. The kids are wondering, what does a milk snake look like? Describe your appearance, Myrna.
6: Neat, of course.
7: Oh, make no mistake about it. But what I meant was
6: I knew what you meant, Uncle Bob. The Lord designed my color genes so they would make me black and gray.
7: Pretty.
6: Why, thank you.
7: Oh, you're welcome.
6: My maker used a lot of artistic imagination when he colored me. Many black spots, about the size of a marble.
7: Surrounded by a gray rectangle.
6: Up and down my body.
7: From head to tail.
6: Notice a letter of your alphabet on the back of my head?
7: Yes, it's the letter Y.
6: You've got it. Sometimes the stem of the Y is missing on some milk snakes.
7: Okay, and they have the letter V instead.
6: Right on.
7: So, it's either a Y or a V on the back of a milk snake's head.
6: Yavol!
7: Ooh, yavol, as in Y and V, huh?
6: You catch on fast, Uncle Bob.
7: You mentioned earlier that you like to hang around the farmyard.
6: Correct. I make my den usually on a rocky hillside near a farm, and then scout around the farm fields after dark, looking for rats who are eating the farmer's grain.
7: Good for you. So you're nocturnal, too?
6: Oh, I love the nighttime for hunting.
7: How do you catch a fat rat, Myrna?
6: What did you say? Did you call me Fat Myrna?
7: No, please. I said, how do you catch a fat rat, Myrna?
6: Oh, okay. I'll slither out into the grain fields after dark, flick my sensitive tongue out my mouth and back in, and wait.
7: What does your tongue tell you?
6: It's like a smell detector. It tells me when a rat is near.
7: How does that work, though?
6: You and the kids have seen me stick out my forked tongue and wiggle it, then pull it back into my mouth.
7: Oh, sure, many, many times.
6: Well, Christ, my creator, has engineered that tongue so it collects smells that are in the air.
7: Oh. Say,
6: in a minute's time, I'll flip it out maybe 20 or 30 times.
7: So instead of a nose to smell, you have a tongue.
6: Correct. You want to know how it works?
7: Sure do.
6: On the roof of my mouth, there's a super-sensitive high-tech detector called a Jacobson's organ.
7: Inside your mouth. And when you pull your tongue in, you push it up against that Jacobson's organ, right?
6: And the smells that it collected from the air touch this organ, and it instantly sends that information to my brain, where my brain tells me what it is I am smelling.
7: Neat. So quick as a wink, you can tell if the rat has arrived.
6: Because rats have special odors that my brain remembers.
7: You're telling me. Yeah, then what?
6: I'll slither in the direction of the smell until I see him.
7: You can see when it's dark?
6: Oh, yes. God the Son engineered my eyes so they fully open when it's dark. That lets in all of the available light from the stars and the moon.
7: High-tech design.
6: Then I'll focus on him.
7: Well, how do you focus, Myrna?
6: The master designer made my lens so it would move toward or away from my retina.
7: Well, how different. That's high-tech engineering. That's how you focus your eyes.
6: Yes, and moving my lenses till they create a clear image of the rat. And then...
7: Yes?
6: I'll lunge at him, biting him in the face and quickly coiling around him.
7: Like a boa constrictor.
6: Exactly like one, yeah.
7: No, the rat cannot move.
6: He'll never move again. For I will suffocate him.
7: Cut off his breath.
6: In less than a minute.
7: So, like the boa constrictor, you don't need poison to catch your food.
6: I use the muscles God gave me to constrict the rat.
7: Squeeze around him.
6: Right.
7: Do you eat him the same way a boa does?
6: Sure, head first. That way his legs fold against his body and make the rat much smaller.
7: He goes down your throat much easier that way.
6: A glass of milk would help right here.
7: You're going to get the kids thinking you drink milk yet, Myrna Milk Snake.
6: The Mighty One designed my jaw so it does not attach to my skull. See?
7: Oh.
6: That's special. That way, my mouth can expand to let the rat inside.
7: Oh, interesting.
6: Then, my teeth hook the rat and walk him right down my throat.
7: Good, your skin stretches.
6: Sometimes I've wondered if it might pop while attempting to swallow a large rat, Uncle Bob.
7: But then he goes down, and anyone can tell where the rat went.
6: Just look at my body.
7: A lump right where your stomach is located.
6: The lump will disappear in a few days as my stomach acids break down the rat's body.
7: Do you eat anything else?
6: Sure. Copperheads?
7: Copperheads? Why, they're poisonous.
6: Rattlesnakes, too.
7: Really?
6: Oh, yes.
7: Myrna. Both of these snakes are deadly poisonous. Aren't you afraid of being bitten?
6: If they bite me, nothing will happen.
7: You mean...
6: Yes, Christ the Creator made my body immune to rattlesnake and copperhead venom.
7: Incredible. The poison doesn't even make you sick?
6: Not even a little.
7: Oh, you're a lot like the mongoose, who can be bitten by a cobra and still live.
6: Oh, you know Millie? Oh,
7: sure, she's been on Nature Corner before.
6: I was blessed, just like she, to have inbuilt immunity to snake poison.
7: Do you actually search for copperheads and rattlesnakes to eat them?
6: Only if I cannot find enough mice and rats.
7: How do you catch a rattlesnake? That guy's fast.
6: You've never seen us when we meet?
7: No.
6: When a rattlesnake knows I'm close by, he acts very strange.
7: Explain.
6: It does not coil up its body in defense and then raise its head to strike with its teeth. It doesn't even shake its rattle.
7: Really? What does he do?
6: It knows its poison cannot kill me. So it keeps its head and neck on the ground and raises part of its long body in a high loop.
7: Why does it do such a strange thing, Myrna?
6: It tries to beat that loop against my head and kill me or scare me away.
7: How do you respond to that?
6: If the rattlesnake is smaller than I, I'll lunge for his head, grab it with my teeth, and coil my body around his, the same way I did with that rat.
7: And then?
6: After he's suffocated, I'll swallow him, hot dog style.
7: And then there's a snake inside of a snake.
6: And if he ate a snake before I ate him, then there's a snake inside of a snake inside of a snake. See you, kids.
7: Okay. Myrna the Milk Snake, a high-tech design by the Lord Jesus Christ, the great creator. Read about him in Colossians chapter 1.

0: Hi there, this is Righteousness back again. Remember me?
1: I sure do. You were just here.
0: You don't mind me coming back, do you?
1: Oh, no way. Glad to have you, Righteousness.
0: Remember what my name means, Tim?
1: What's the first five letters of your name tells that.
0: Say it.
1: Right.
0: Right what?
1: Right living.
0: According to whom?
1: According to God and His Word.
0: Good boy.
1: He's 100% righteous.
0: Prove it.
1: Oh, Psalm 145, verse 17. It says, "The Lord is righteous in all of His ways."
0: In how many?
1: All of His ways.
0: Hey, had a way to go. Do you remember how all of this applies to you, son?
1: Well, yeah. Last time we were together, you showed me Romans chapter 3. Let's see,
0: Verse 22.
1: Oh, yeah, that's it.
0: Can you say it?
1: I sure can. I thought it was so good I memorized it. Here goes. "This righteousness from God comes through faith in Jesus Christ to all who believe."
0: What does that mean?
1: God is perfectly righteous. He's really right. And He gives me His righteousness when I trust Jesus to be my Savior.
0: Just like that?
1: Well, it says to all who believe righteousness.
0: And do you?
1: Well, I sure do.
0: Does that mean if you would die this very second, would you go to heaven?
1: I'm not sure. I want to say yes, but sometimes I doubt.
0: What about Romans 3:22?
1: That doesn't say anything about heaven, does it?
0: Well, not exactly, but just think of what God's Word is saying in this verse.
1: Think, huh? This righteousness from God...
0: From whom?
1: From God comes through faith in Jesus Christ.
0: Do you have faith in Jesus Christ?
1: Oh, definitely. I believe He completely paid for all of my sins, and He rose from the dead to prove it.
0: Well, why don't you know for sure you'd go to heaven if you die right now?
1: Because I sin now and then, and that makes me doubt if I'm saved.
0: Here, read this.
1: Thank you. 2 Corinthians 5:21. "God made Jesus, who had no sin, to be sin for us."
0: What does that mean? Put it in your own language.
1: Well, righteousness. Jesus is perfect, and He got blamed for my sin.
0: Yes, Jesus became sin for you. That's right. And now finish the verse.
1: Okay. "God made Jesus, who had no sin, to be sin for us, so that we might become..."
0: Might what?
1: Might become.
0: Become what?
1: The righteousness of God in Him.
0: You get it?
1: Exactly what Romans 3:22 says. When I trust Jesus, He gives me God's perfect righteousness.
0: See, Jesus got all of your sin dumped onto Him, past, present, and future. And when you believe in Him, He pours His perfect righteousness into you.
1: Oh, thank you, Lord. I get it now.
0: Explain.
1: Well, God is certainly going to be in heaven because He's perfect righteousness. And if I have that same righteousness from Him, why wouldn't I go to heaven for sure when I die?
0: Yeah, why wouldn't you?
1: Ask me that question once again, Righteousness.
0: Okay, Tim, if you died this very second, would you go to heaven?
1: I sure would.
0: How do you know?
1: Because God's Word says, I have His righteousness credited to my life. That's how.
0: Good boy. See, what happens to a lot of kids is this. They don't really know if they're going to heaven because they're depending on their own righteousness instead of Jesus's.
1: I'll never forget this, Righteousness. Never.

0: With Alaska News, I'm Nathaniel Hobbs. On July 17th, the leading Democratic candidate in Alaska's U.S. House race suspended his campaign and announced his support for independent House candidate Bill Hill. In an interview last week, Democratic Matt Schultz said his decision did not come from a lack of desire or a lack of support. It was simply a matter of money. Schultz will remain on the ballot for the August 18th statewide primary, but is expected to withdraw after the results become final. Campaign finance reports through June 30 show Schultz's campaign with $470,681 in cash on hand. Hill's campaign had $702,626. Incumbent Republican Representative Nick Begich's campaign had more than $3.2 million. Begich and Hill are also being boosted by third-party groups. In Hill's case, Will Dog Pack is preparing to spend more than $1 million and has already sent mailers to voters across the state. The National Republican Congressional Committee and other groups are spending similarly to back Begich. While Schultz has lagged in financial support, public opinion polling in the spring found him significantly ahead of Hill in Alaska's top four primary, but in head-to-head polling, Hill appeared to perform better against Begich than Schultz did. Neither polled ahead of Begich. In Alaska's election system, voters will pick one of the 14 U.S. House candidates during the August 18 statewide primary. The top four vote-getters, regardless of party, advance to the general election. And scientists in Alaska are aiming to use seismology, the same technology used to measure earthquakes, to one day predict landslides. Southeast Alaska has experienced a growing number of landslides in recent years, and researchers said even seconds of notice could save property and lives. Seismologists study quick, stuttering shifts in the earth to measure how much it is shaking. The seismic signals are caused by trees, rocks, and debris pushing on the ground. Jackie Kaplan Arbach, professor of geology at Western Washington University, said while landslide prediction is still in its infancy, as it's developed, it could be used to pick up precursory signals. Most recently, the Tracy Arm landslide, about 80 miles south of state capital of Juneau, caused well above average waves along the shore and devastated miles of pristine forest and coastline. In 2023, above average precipitation caused a massive landslide in Wrangell, a town of about 1,200 people in Alaska's southeast panhandle, killing six people and destroying three homes. And that's Alaska News.
1: With Sports Shorts, I'm Cody. It's in baseball news. Drew Rasmussen allowed one hit through seven innings. Cedric Mullins drove in the only run of the game on a blunt single, and the Tampa Bay Rays finished off a three-game sweep of the Cleveland Guardians with a 1-0 victory. With so many strikeouts, the game finished in 1 hour 58 minutes, the fourth game in the majors this season to be completed in under 2 hours. In other action, C.J. Abrams and James Wood both homered twice and drove in three runs as Washington beat Arizona 10-7 to take two of three games in its weekend series. The surprising Nationals moved within a game of Arizona for the final National League playoff spot in a crowded wild card race. And Ryan O'Hearn hit a grand slam on his 33rd birthday, and Pittsburgh held off Chicago to avoid being swept in the three-game series. The Cubs nearly erased a six-run deficit. Seiya Suzuki hit a two-run home run with one out in the ninth inning to make it a one-run game, but Mason Montgomery held on for his second save. And that's Sports Shorts.
0: Here's Western Alaska's weather outlook from KICY AM 850. For eastern Norton Sound and the Nulato Hills, including Stebbins and Elam, sunny today, highs in the upper 50s, north winds to 20 miles per hour. And tonight, clear, lows in the 40s, north winds to 15 miles per hour. For St. Lawrence Island, including Gamble and Savunga, partly sunny, highs in the upper 40s, north winds to 15 miles per hour. And tonight, partly cloudy, lows in the upper 30s, west winds to 15. For the Bering Strait coast, including Tin City and Diomede, mostly cloudy, highs in the mid-40s, north winds to 20 miles per hour. And tonight, partly cloudy, lows in the lower 40s, northwest winds to 10 miles per hour, becoming southwest after midnight. For the Yukon Delta coast, including Scammon Bay and Chivac, mostly sunny, highs in the mid-50s, north winds around 15 miles per hour. And tonight, mostly clear, lows in the mid-40s, north winds to 15 miles per hour. For the lower Yukon River, including Pitcairn's Point and Marshall, sunny today, highs in the lower 60s, north winds to 20 miles per hour. And tonight, clear, lows in the lower 40s, north winds to 20 miles per hour. For the Kuskokwim Delta, including Aniak and lower Kalskag, partly cloudy, highs in the mid-60s, north winds to 20 miles per hour. And tonight, clear, lows in the mid-40s, north winds to 20 miles per hour. For the southern Seward Peninsula coast, including Nome and Banner Creek, sunny today, highs in the upper 50s, north winds to 15 miles per hour. And tonight, mostly clear, lows in the mid-40s, north winds to 10 miles per hour. I'm Nathaniel, and that's the weather outlook from KICY AM 850.

Well, it's 8:10 on The Breakfast Club. My name is Nathaniel Hobbs, and glad to be here joining you on this second hour. And trust you're getting a great start to this fabulous day. Oh, my goodness, it's so beautiful out there. It's a good day to get outside and get rolling. Get some of that sunshine on your skin. Boost that vitamin D. Make your day just full of joy. We've got some notes for you from the KICY clipboard. 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Also, the camp department's Nomja Warrior race is back. It's going to be held this Friday, July the 31st at 6 p.m. at the Rec Center parking lot. There will be an obstacle course race, a 5K adult course, and a 1 mile kids course. Registration is free, begins at 5:30. The race will be starting 6 p.m. sharp, so make sure you're there on time, have all your shoes laced up and ready to go. They'll be offering prizes for all who complete the race. And if you have any questions, call the camp department at 907-443-3365. On our menus today for XYZ Senior Center, they're having tomato soup, grilled cheese sandwich, and a veggie blend to start off this week, the last week of July. Can you believe that? Congratulations. You've made it all the way through this far and made it through Christmas in July, all of that. It's all good. So congratulations. Kudos to you. Back to some music. It's Rebecca St. James now with Shout to the Lord. Uvla Lotak.

0: Well, there you have it. That Rebecca St. James with Shout to the Lord. Not my version of great production. Song is great, but when you're in the production line, you deal with music like this, and there's a way you can make stuff sound great and a way you can make it sound terrible, and that was terrible. But there you have it, my opinion. Sorry about that. Not one I've heard for a while, and so didn't catch that one. It just kind of sounds terrible on the AM radio. But that's okay. Today's a good day to celebrate, even though the sun rose at 5:49 a.m. and it set at 12:20. It will set 12:27 tomorrow morning. That's a loss of 6 minutes and 38 seconds over yesterday. But we still have 18 hours and 38 minutes of daylight happening today. We want to celebrate birthdays that are happening on our calendar. It's Kate Osborne, John Earthman, Rain Lai, Tommy Trainer, Warren Little, Qualick Henry, Lisa Pollock, all celebrating birthdays on the calendar here today. So if it's your birthday, we send this out to you.
1: Happy.

0: And it's Ariana and Victor Sutherland's anniversary. Ariana used to be a Horner and married Victor Sutherland, and they're celebrating their their anniversary today. And cool. We want to send them a shout out.
1: Happy

The verse of the day is Hebrews 12, verse 1 from the King James Version. Wherefore, seeing we also are compassed about with so great a cloud of witnesses, let us lay aside every weight and the sin which doth so easily beset us, and let us run with patience the race that is set before us. Hebrews 12, verse 1 from the King James Version of the Bible.

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1: In 3, 2. 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Commercial fishing will open for 2 24-hour periods in Norton Sound Subdistricts 5 and 6, the Shaktuluk and Unalakleet Subdistricts, from 6 p.m. Monday, July 27, until 6 p.m. Tuesday, July 28, and from 6 p.m. Thursday, July 30, until 6 p.m. Friday, July 31. As previously announced, subsistence salmon fishing in Shaktuluk and Unalakleet Subdistricts, Subdistricts 5 and 6, opened to gill net fishing on Wednesday, July 22, in all marine and fresh waters, 24 hours a day, 7 days a week, with gill net gear restricted to mesh size 6 inches or less. The department has waived the sockeye salmon annual harvest limits to provide additional subsistence fishing opportunity in the Pilgrim River. However, the annual household limit of 3 king salmon remains in effect. In the Nome Subdistrict, marine waters west of Cape Nome and all fresh waters of the Nome Subdistrict are closed to gillnet fishing from 6 p.m. on Mondays until 6 p.m. on Wednesdays each week. Marine water east of Cape Nome remain open to subsistence fishing 24 hours a day, 7 days a week. For any fisheries questions or for assistance obtaining a subsistence salmon permit, please call Fish and Game in Nome at 907-443-5167. This has been an informational update from the Alaska Department of Fish and Game in Nome.
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3: The next Nome tide will be a high tide at 12:01 p.m., followed by a low tide at 11:13 p.m. The marine forecast for Western Alaska coastal waters out to 15 nautical miles. Posted 3:46 a.m. Monday, July 27th. Outlook to Tuesday. Zone 2802, Doll Point to Quick Pack. Today, north winds, 20 knots, seas, 4 feet. Tonight, north winds, 15 knots, seas, 4 feet. Tuesday, northwest winds, 10 knots, seas, 2 feet. Tuesday night, west winds, 10 knots, seas, 2 feet. Zone 2803, quick pack to Cape Stevens. Today, north winds, 20 knots, seas, 4 feet, subsiding. Tonight, north winds, 15 knots, seas, 3 feet. Tuesday, northwest winds, 10 knots, seas, 2 feet. Tuesday night, west winds, 10 knots, seas, 2 feet. Zone 2804, Cape Stevens to Moses Point. Today, north winds, 20 knots, seas, 4 feet. Tonight, north winds, 15 knots, seas, 4 feet. Tuesday, north winds, 10 knots, seas, 2 feet. Tuesday night, west winds, 15 knots, seas, 3 feet. Zone 2805, Moses Point to Sludge Island. Today, north winds, 20 knots, seas, 4 feet, subsiding. Tonight, north winds, 15 knots, seas, 2 feet. Tuesday, west winds, 10 knots, seas, 2 feet. Tuesday night, west winds, 15 knots, seas, 3 feet. Zone 2806, Sludge Island to Wales. Today, north winds, 25 knots, seas, 5 feet, subsiding. Tonight, northwest winds, 15 knots, seas, 3 feet. Tuesday, southwest winds, 15 knots, seas, 3 feet. Tuesday night, southwest winds, 20 knots, seas, 5 feet. Zone 2816, south side of St. Lawrence Island. Today, north winds, 20 knots, seas, 5 feet, subsiding. Tonight, northwest winds, 15 knots, seas, 4 feet. Tuesday, west winds, 10 knots, seas, 2 feet. Tuesday night, west winds 15 knots, seas 3 feet. Zone 2817, north side of St. Lawrence Island. Today, north winds 20 knots, seas 7 feet. Tonight, west winds 15 knots, seas 5 feet. Tuesday, west winds 20 knots, seas 4 feet. Tuesday night, southwest winds 20 knots, seas 4 feet. Here are today's timing and telegraph messages from KICY AM 850. To Anaya Moore from Boone, happiest birthday wishes to you and many more. Again, to Anaya Moore from Boone, happiest birthday wishes to you and many more. To the Norton Sound Region from Leanne with Arctic Access, I'll be visiting multiple villages the next 2 weeks to meet with community members. 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To the residents of Brevig Mission from the Graphite One team, Graphite One is hosting a community meeting in Brevig Mission on Tuesday, July the 28th from 2 to 5:30 p.m. For more information, please email graphiteone@uqaqti.com or call 907-687-1184. 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We hope to see you there. 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Here in Nome, you can call us at 907-443-2213, and we'll get your timing and telegraph message on the air.

0: Christian News Radio Network. I'm Jim Miller. FEMA officials say the agency facing its most stretched summer in a decade with simultaneous heat-related emergencies across the South and Southwest. Hospitals in Texas and Arizona reporting spikes in heat stroke admissions and federal crews being repositioned to support cooling center operations. The agency says climate-driven extreme heat now a year-round planning priority. The conflict between the U.S. and Iran appears to be at somewhat of a crossroads, with both countries pausing their attacks after nearly 2 weeks of fighting. News Nation Hannah Brand.
1: President Trump has expressed his doubts that Iran is ready to make a serious deal, but U.S. Ambassador to the U.N. Mike Waltz said that this break in the fighting gives negotiations a chance to move forward. Axios has reported that part of the reason for the break in the fighting is that critical U.S. interceptors are running low, potentially leaving American forces more vulnerable when trying to defend against Iranian counterattacks. But in Waltz's earlier interview, he dismissed the idea of an interceptor shortage.
0: Tuesday, President Trump welcomes Israeli Prime Minister Benjamin Netanyahu to the White House, and meeting could influence the next steps in the war. UN Secretary General Antonio Guterres reaffirming Syria's territorial integrity, stating that any violation, including Israeli actions in the Golan Heights, is unacceptable. He urged the Security Council to act and highlighted the prolonged suffering of Syrians after years of war. Virginia environmental regulators face scrutiny after internal emails show officials move quickly to challenge a report warning of pollution from a major AI-powered data center. The political investigation highlights concerns over health impacts and regulatory transparency. Seattle police investigating a mass shooting at a popular tourist destination. It happened last night at the Seattle Center. Police say multiple people hurt. News Nation's Hina Doba reports.
2: The events complex is close to the Space Needle in the city, of course, a landmark in Seattle. The center was hosting the Bite of Seattle Food Festival this weekend. We've learned the Harborview Medical Center is receiving patients injured in that shooting. Police are asking people to avoid the area. We're working to get more details right now, and as soon as we get them, we will bring it to you.
0: Maine Democrats select Troy Jackson as their new U.S. Senate candidate after weeks of internal turmoil. Jackson won overwhelmingly, replacing Graham Plattner in a key battleground race. New Commerce Department snapshot shows factory output dipped more than expected in early July, driven by supply chain delays in electronics and automotive components. Economists say the slowdown could affect third quarter growth forecast, though hiring in several Midwest manufacturing hubs remains stable. The FDA says more than 1.5 million dozen shell eggs sold in six states have been voluntarily recalled over potential salmonella. From Christian News Radio Network, I'm Jim Miller. To hear this and other reports on demand, visit ChristianNewsRadio.org.
3: With Alaska News, I'm Nathaniel Hobbs. On July 17th, the leading Democratic candidate in Alaska's U.S. House race suspended his campaign and announced his support for independent House candidate Bill Hill. In an interview last week, Democratic Matt Schultz said his decision did not come from a lack of desire or a lack of support. It was simply a matter of money. Schultz will remain on the ballot for the August 18th statewide primary, but is expected to withdraw after the results become final. Campaign finance reports through June 30 show Schultz campaign with $470,681 in cash on hand. Hill's campaign had $702,626. Incumbent Republican Representative Nick Begich's campaign had more than $3.2 million. Begich and Hill are also being boosted by third-party groups. In Hill's case, Will Dog Pack is preparing to spend more than $1 million and has already sent mailers to voters across the state. The National Republican Congressional Committee and other groups are spending similarly to back Begich. While Schultz has lagged in financial support, public opinion polling in the spring found him significantly ahead of Hill in Alaska's top four primary, but in head-to-head polling, Hill appeared to perform better against Begich than Schultz did. Neither polled ahead of Begich. In Alaska's election system, voters will pick one of the 14 U.S. House candidates during the August 18 statewide primary. The top four vote-getters, regardless of party, advance to the general election. And scientists in Alaska are aiming to use seismology, the same technology used to measure earthquakes, to one day predict landslides. Southeast Alaska has experienced a growing number of landslides in recent years, and researchers said Even seconds of notice could save property and lives. Seismologists study quick stuttering shifts in the earth to measure how much it is shaking. The seismic signals are caused by trees, rocks, and debris pushing on the ground. Jackie Kaplan Arbach, professor of geology at Western Washington University, said while landslide prediction is still in its infancy, as it's developed, it could be used to pick up precursory signals. Most recently, the Tracy Arm landslide, about 80 miles south of state capital of Juneau, caused well above average waves along the shore and devastated miles of pristine forest and coastline. In 2023, above average precipitation caused a massive landslide in Wrangell, a town of about 1,200 people in Alaska's southeast panhandle, killing 6 people and destroying 3 homes. And that's Alaska News.
4: With Sports Shorts, I'm Cody. It's in baseball news. Drew Rasmussen allowed one hit through 7 innings. Cedric Mullins drove in the only run of the game on a blunt single, and the Tampa Bay Rays finished off a 3-game sweep of the Cleveland Guardians with a 1-0 victory. With so many strikeouts, the game finished in 1 hour 58 minutes, the 4th game in the majors this season to be completed in under 2 hours. In other action, C.J. Abrams and James Wood both homered twice and drove in 3 runs as Washington beat Arizona 10-7 to take 2 of 3 games in its weekend series. The surprising Nationals moved within a game of Arizona for the final National League playoff spot in a crowded wild card race. And Ryan O'Hearn hit a grand slam on his 33rd birthday, and Pittsburgh held off Chicago to avoid being swept in the 3-game series. The Cubs nearly erased a 6-run deficit. Seiya Suzuki hit a 2-run home run with 1 out in the 9th inning to make it a 1-run game, but Mason Montgomery held on for his 2nd save. And that's Sports Shorts.
3: Here is your fast forecast from KICY AM 850. For Eastern Norton Sound and the Nulato Hills, sunny, highs in the upper 50s, north winds to 20 miles per hour. For St. Lawrence Island, partly sunny, highs in the upper 40s, north winds to 15. For the Bering Strait coast, mostly cloudy, highs in the mid-40s, north winds to 20. For the Yukon Delta coast, mostly sunny, highs in the mid-50s, north winds around 15. For the Lower Yukon River, sunny, highs in the lower 60s, north winds to 20 miles per hour. For the Kuskokwim Delta, partly cloudy, highs in the mid-60s, north wind to 20 miles per hour. And for the southern Seward Peninsula coast, sunny, highs in the upper 50s, north winds to 15 miles per hour. We'll have the extended forecast in about a half an hour here on KICY AM 850.

With the Wall Street Business Report, I'm Bill Alexander. Some small businesses have filed a lawsuit against the Trump administration over its latest wave of tariffs on 60 U.S. trade partners. The suit was filed by the Liberty Justice Center, the same organization that challenged Trump's tariffs enacted under the International Emergency Economic Powers Act last year. The Trump administration wants soldiers to consider becoming truck drivers when they leave the military to help replace the tens of thousands of immigrant drivers who lost their licenses in a crackdown this year. The government will let veterans who recently drove large military vehicles skip the required skills tests for a commercial driver's license. Canada on Friday celebrated the completion of the new six-lane Gordie Howe International Bridge to the U.S. over the Detroit River. Canada scratched a joint gathering after President Trump last week suddenly announced

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2: No, no, it's the maple bars.
3: Division of Elections at 1-866-954-8683. Una, Nalunerun, Bunarif Gaumok, Alaska Division of Elections at 1.

Well, I'm so glad that Jesus never runs dry. He never runs out, that his grace is sufficient, that whatever you've used of his grace and provision and the covering of his blood hasn't actually made a dent in it. Isn't that great news? God's mercy, like an ocean, full of grace and blessing, seeking to pour out his love into our lives by his own testimony, by the testimony of his life, not just in words, but in actions. His actions back it up. For God so loved the world that he gave his only begotten Son, that whosoever believes in him would not perish, but have everlasting life. May we walk in the truth of that, in the reality of that today as we share life with those around us, with our family and our friends. Ultimately, it's great to know the power of Christ. It's great to know the power of his redemption. But without his Spirit in us and the indwelling power of his Spirit, we don't have any ability to live this life. And so we need his Spirit today. The filling of his Spirit gives us the fruit: love, joy, peace, patience.

goodness, kindness, gentleness, faithfulness, self-control, all those things that we need from God. So may the Lord fill you today, my friend. Thanks for joining us here on The Breakfast Club this morning. We'll look forward to doing it tomorrow and being right here, bringing you anything that's late and great from the KICY clipboard. But have a blessed day. The Lord strengthen you and prosper you. Make his face to shine upon you. Give you peace in all that you do today. And we'll let you go to the top of the hour here with music. And stay tuned for Care Force coming up. God bless you.

Good morning, KICY. I hope you're having a wonderful start to your day. My name is Christy Ann. I'm calling in from Kenai, and I am your Care Force host this morning. I'm excited because the reds are in. I'm going fishing on Wednesday, and I hope I get a lot of fish to provide for my family, and I hope that you all are being provided for by our good God. So every weekday, we share God's word with you, and we pray for you. So as always, please just put this number into your phone if you don't have it there already so you can be ready to share your prayer request with us. Please call us at 1-800-478-5429, or if you're already in Nome, that number is 907-443-2213. And again, we'd love to hear from you. So today we're going to be looking at Ephesians chapter 4, verses 17 through 24. And we're going to be looking at learning Christ and the pattern of Christian transformation. I'll be reading again, Ephesians chapter 4, 17 through 24. So I tell you this, and insist on it in the Lord, that you must no longer live as the Gentiles do, in the futility of their thinking. They are darkened in their understanding and separated from the life of God because of the ignorance that is in them due to the hardening of their hearts. Having lost all sensitivity, they have given themselves over to sensuality so as to indulge in every kind of impurity, and they are full of greed. That, however, is not the way of life you learned when you heard about Christ and were taught in him in accordance with the truth that is in Jesus. You were taught, with regard to your former way of life, to put off your old self, which is being corrupted by its deceitful desires, to be made new in the attitude of your minds, and to put on the new self, created to be like God in true righteousness and holiness. Amen. So this passage marks a really important turning point in Paul's letter to the Ephesians. For the first three chapters, Paul's been telling us what God has done for us through Jesus Christ. He reminds us that we are saved by grace, adopted into God's family, and made part of his new people. And then, beginning in chapter 4, Paul asks us a simple question. Now that you belong to Christ, how then should you live? Now notice how Paul begins. He says, so I tell you this and insist on it in the Lord. So these aren't just casual suggestions. He's not just making recommendations. Paul is speaking with this urgency because the gospel doesn't simply change what we believe and what we know in our heads, but it changes how we live, changes how we act and move in everyday life. So as we walk through this passage, Paul shows us three things. One is that it shows us who we were apart from Christ, what it means to know Christ, and how God transforms his people. So one, we're going to look at life apart from Christ. Paul says believers must no longer live as the Gentiles do in the futility of their thinking. The word futility here, it means emptiness or purposelessness. So Paul isn't saying unbelievers aren't intelligent, because we know that some of the smartest people in history have not believed in Christ. But Paul's point is different. He's saying that when we become separated from God, our thinking becomes disconnected from the very purpose for which we were created. We were made to know God and to love him and reflect his image. And without him, without God, even our best thinking can't answer life's deepest questions. Paul continues by saying people are darkened in their understanding and separated from the life of God. And I want you to notice that progression there. Our thinking becomes distorted, and then our understanding grows dark, and eventually we become separated from the very source of life. And I think that's one of the most important phrases in this passage here. It says, separated from the life of God. Paul doesn't simply say we're separated from God's rules. He says we're separated from God's
life. And that explains so much of what we see around us, doesn't it? Here in Alaska, at least for me, when I look around, we sometimes see communities that are wrestling with addiction and loneliness, broken families and depression and hopelessness. And there are really incredibly complex problems, and we should approach them all with compassion, 100%. But Paul reminds us that beneath every form of this human brokenness lies this even deeper reality that we were created for fellowship with God. And apart from him, something inside of us, inside of the human spirit, remains disconnected. And maybe you felt that for yourself. You can be surrounded by people and still feel alone. You can be successful and maybe still feel empty. Or you can try to reinvent yourself and change yourself, but you still wonder why nothing seems to satisfy or feel satisfying. Paul says our deepest problem isn't simply emotional or psychological, but it's spiritual. We've become separated from the one who gives us life. And the good news, of course, is that this is exactly why Jesus came. Paul explains that this separation happens because of the ignorance that is in them, as he says in this passage, due to the hardening of their hearts. And I want you to notice here that Paul is describing the whole person, the entirety of the human being. He moves from our thinking to our understanding to our heart and finally to the way that we live. Interestingly, I like to learn about trauma and the study of psychology. Researchers who study trauma have noticed something similar. Painful experiences often shape how people see themselves and others in the world around them. And Paul wouldn't say trauma explains everything, but he would agree that what happens inside of us affects how we live. Scripture goes one step deeper. Beneath all human brokenness lies, again, our separation from the life of God. Paul finishes this section by saying people have lost all sensitivity and have given themselves over to sin. And that's how sin works. It rarely happens all at one time, right? Little by little, our hearts become less sensitive. Our consciences become quieter. What once bothered us begins to feel normal. And left to ourselves, we drift farther from the life God created us to enjoy. But thankfully, Paul doesn't stop there in the passage. In the second part, we learn Christ. Paul suddenly changes direction. He writes, "That, however, is not the way of life you learned." And I love that sentence. Paul doesn't tell believers to try harder. He reminds them, "You have learned Christ." Christianity isn't simply about learning ideas or following rules. At its heart, Christianity is about knowing a person. Paul continues in the passage, "When you heard about Christ and were taught in him in accordance with the truth that is in Jesus." Notice how Christ-centered these verses are. Listen to it. He says, we learn Christ. We hear about Christ. We're taught in Christ. Truth is found in Jesus and everything centers on him. And here's something I find fascinating again. There's researchers who study attachment theory, and that's essentially how relationships shape us, how the people around us shape us and our caregivers. They discover that people are often changed through safe and secure relationships. And Paul isn't teaching attachment theory here, of course, but he's saying something very similar. We are not transformed simply by gathering more information and understanding doctrine. And yes, all these things are beautiful and important, but we are primarily transformed by walking with Christ in relationship to him. We can know all the teachings. We can know the Bible like the back of our hand. But if we do not know the transforming power of Christ in a personal, real way, it's going to be nil.
So the closer we are to Christ, the more we begin to look like Christ. And that's why spiritual growth is not ultimately about trying harder, but it is about staying close to Jesus, abiding in Jesus, being with Jesus. In verses 22 to 24, the focus here is on putting off and putting on. Paul now describes what Christian growth looks like. First, we put off the old self. He says the old self is being corrupted by its deceitful desires. Sin is always deceptive. It always tricks us. It promises freedom, but it leaves us trapped. It promises satisfaction, but it leaves us empty. It lies to us. Second, Paul says we are to be made new in the attitude of your minds, to be made new. And this is where real change happens. Earlier in the passage, Paul described it as the futility of their thinking. Now he describes minds that are being renewed. Notice here that he doesn't say our minds are renewed overnight. I wish that was the case. But this renewal of mind is an ongoing work of God. Scientists have discovered something really interesting over the last several decades. They now know that our brains continue changing throughout life. They even have a name for it. It's called neuroplasticity. And Christians shouldn't find that surprising, because long before neuroscience existed, Paul was telling us that God renews minds and changes lives. And again, Paul isn't talking about brain science, but he's talking about the work of the Holy Spirit. The Holy Spirit is changing our minds, renewing our minds, renewing our spirits every day. So I want to be encouraged to know that this lasting change is actually possible. So maybe today you feel stuck. Maybe you struggled with anger or anxiety, bitterness, addiction, shame, or old habits that just seem impossible to overcome. But Paul reminds us that God is not finished with his people. God is still doing the work of renewing minds. He's still changing hearts. He's still making people new. And finally here, Paul says we are to put on the new self, created to be like God in true righteousness and holiness. And I like that picture, because every morning we choose what we're going to wear, right? We look in the mirror, we say, I'm going to wear this shirt, these pants, maybe this jacket, this vest. We purposely take off old clothes and put on new clothes so that we can look fresh and clean for the day. And Paul says the Christian life is something like that. Each day we choose to leave behind the old patterns that no longer fit who we are and to live into the new identity Christ has given us. The early church father Irenaeus captured this beautifully. He said that Jesus didn't simply come to forgive sinners. He came to restore humanity itself. So where Adam failed, Christ succeeded. In Jesus Christ, we see the humanity that we were supposed to be. And that's God's goal for every believer. It's not simply forgiven people, and he does that 100%, and praise the Lord for that. So we are not simply forgiven, but we are restored in Christ. We are people who are increasingly reflecting the character of Christ. Paul's message here is both honest and hopeful. Apart from Christ, we become separated from the life of God, but through Christ, we've been given a new life. God is doing something remarkable and amazing in us. He's renewing our minds. He's reshaping our desires. He's restoring his image within us.
And again, the Christian life isn't about trying to become someone new through our own efforts. No, it's about becoming who God has already declared us to be in Christ, because Christ already finished that work for us. God made it simple for us to simply believe on Him, to trust in Him, to do that work in us. And that work happens one day at a time as we continue together learning Christ, walking with Him, and trusting Him to finish the good work He has begun in us. Amen. Now, at this time, I will be lifting up prayer requests. Again, we want to pray for you, so make sure that you offer your prayer requests to us so that we can pray for you. Let's pray together, family in Christ. We'll be praying for the world. There's a lot of wars happening right now. Father, I just pray, Lord, for peace in the world, the wars in Ukraine, everything that's happening in the Middle East, in Africa, and Israel, Lord. We know that despite the sin in the world and the war in the world, we know that You are God and that You are in control of political affairs and governments and human authorities, Lord. We pray that Your will be done in these areas, but we do pray for peace. We pray for less death. We pray against the bloodshed that is happening. That is not Your will, Lord. But we pray, God, that as You are sovereign, You would work all things according to the good of those who love You and according to Your will. In Jesus' name. We have a prayer request here from a listener for inmates and all those across our state. They're asking that Jesus and His kingdom will become the focus of their lives. They're also asking for prayers for law enforcement and CPSOs and the trauma that they face on a daily basis. So, wonderful prayer. Let's lift up this prayer. Father, just pray for those who are in jail right now. Those who have committed crimes, Lord, we know that these crimes are not good. We know that they are not Your heart. But Lord, we know that You love people. We know that You care for those who are broken, who've made mistakes. Lord, You've died for us who have sinned. And so we pray for those in jail right now. We pray for their hearts. We pray that there would be chaplains and people in jail that would be able to minister well to them and to lead them to the truth of who You are. That they can have freedom, they can know that You make all things new and that there is forgiveness for sins. We pray for comfort for them. We pray for the law enforcers. We pray for the police officers, the VPSOs, everyone who is working hard to take care of the villages and those inside of it to protect them. Pray, God, that You would give them strength and wisdom to make right decisions. Pray, God, that You would help them heal from trauma that they witness on a daily basis. And we pray, God, again, for safety in the villages and for Your righteousness to be seen amongst the people there. Pray for blessings on them and keep everyone safe. It's in Your name we pray. Amen. A caller here is requesting prayer over her daughters in the next school year. She's praising God for safety in travel and also asking God for guidance in her next job and daughter's future. Wonderful. Let's pray. Father, we pray for this mom who loves You and cares for You, and we pray, God, that You would bless her as a parent. We thank You that she cares for her daughters, and we just pray for these daughters. We lift them up, Lord. We pray that they would have a wonderful school year. Pray, God, that You would continue to guide them and lead them, Lord. Teach them about who You are. We pray, Lord, for this mom's next job. We pray that You would help her to figure out where You would want her to be. Pray that You would open doors for her. Pray that You would connect her to people that would be able to provide her a new job so she can provide for her family. We just bless that family and lift them up in Jesus' name. Amen. This caller is requesting prayer for her children and grandchildren as their parents are talking about divorce.
to like prayer for healing and transformation, because only Jesus can fix the hurt and pain. Amen. Pray they will turn to Jesus. Let's pray together. Father, I just pray for this family, this grandparent that is praying over her children who are talking about divorce. And I just pray, God, that you would bring healing to this family in Jesus' name. Pray, God, that misunderstandings would be mended. I pray that there would be open hearts, humble hearts, God, to ask for forgiveness. Pray, Lord, that you would make a way where it seems like there is no way, because you are the restorer. You are the great healer. We know that you love marriage and you intended man and woman to be together, working together in unity. So I pray, God, for healing in this marriage. Pray, God, that you would restore it just as you always wish to restore, God. And pray, Lord, for love to win here, that there would be healing again and hope for the entire family, not just for their marriage, but for their children, for grandchildren, for people around who are watching them, God. Would you please move deeply in this situation? We lift this situation and this family and this marriage up to you. In your name we pray. Amen. A listener here is requesting prayer for the villages of Norton Sound to be moved by the Spirit of God. Amen. They agree with God that greater is he that is in us than he that is in the world. So general prayer just for love for God, love for the world. And this person is thanking God for moving hearts and bringing life over death and hope over depression and victory over defeat. What a wonderful, powerful prayer. Let's pray together with this listener. Father, we pray together with this listener who is already praying this. Lord, we lift up the villages of the Norton Sound, the villages of Alaska. We pray, Lord, that you would reach them, that you would send a mighty wind of your spirit to enter into darkness, to bring light and hope. We pray, God, that you would mobilize believers that are already in these villages to speak your word, to demonstrate your truth, to show that they have a new life and that others can be invited into this life that you offer, that you've already given us by your sacrifice. Pray, God, against darkness, against suicide, against alcoholism. We pray against all of these evil things that the enemy brings to distract us and to destroy us. And we pray, God, again, that your light would pierce so deeply into the darkness that people wouldn't help but just see how good you are. And I pray, God, that your spirit, again, would just trump that of the enemies, that, again, people would not see despair, but they would see hope in you. And I pray, God, that they would feel your love, that they would reach out for their Bibles and read, that they would listen to the message on KICY and come to you, that would watch something on television that would bring them to you, that they'd see something on social media that would bring them to you. We thank you, God, for hearing our prayer. We thank you, God, for the work that you are doing already in the villages and that you will continue to do long after this prayer. We thank you, Lord, in Jesus' name. Amen. Now we will be praying for local churches also in these villages. Father, we just lift up the churches in these villages, Lord. We lift up the pastors. We lift up the children's ministry directors, the youth pastors, the faithful prayer volunteers and prayer warriors, the faithful people who are helping to serve in hospitality, the faithful people who are going out to help everyone in their homes with food or fixing things or just being a listening ear, Lord. We just pray for all the leaders in these churches, Lord, that you would strengthen them, that you would empower them to share the gospel, that you would give them hope when they feel like they're falling behind, Lord. May they remember that they should trust in you, that they would trust in Christ. And again, may the people in those churches be willing to go out into their villages and share the gospel, be the light in the hands and feet of Christ so that others can see you. Bless the churches, Lord. Bless your church. In Jesus' name, amen. And we're going to lift up families who have had recent deaths right now. In Jesus' name,
Lord, I just lift up families and friends who are healing right now, who are from the recent deaths of loved ones. God, families who are still recovering from those who have committed suicide or who have drank themselves to death, Lord. I just lift up these families because the pain can be unbearable some days. And I pray that on those days when it feels unbearable, that you would give them hope, that you would remind them of who you are, that you would give them peace that surpasses understanding, even though it hurts. God, would you please encourage them? Would you please comfort them in this time? And I pray, Lord, if there is anyone listening that is tempted to end their life, that is tempted to just turn from it all, I pray, God, that right now you would speak to them mightily, that you would reach out to them and help them feel the tangibility of your love, that you would remind them that they don't have to go down this route, that they can put their faith and trust in you, and that together with them, you walk with them in brokenness, you walk with them in suffering, and that together you will renew them and look forward to, again, hope, Lord. Give them hope and give them love. We pray this powerfully in the name of Jesus and against the enemy. In Jesus' name, amen. And our last prayer as we end here is going to be for KICY and their ministry. Father, I just lift up KICY. I thank you, God, for everyone who works so hard to do this ministry, Lord. Would you please provide financially and practically for whatever needs, Lord, this ministry needs. And we thank you and we give you praise for continuing to provide for this ministry, God, even in times of apparent shortages, even in times when there was a question mark on how they will continue to move forward. You have always provided and you've always come through. So we thank you, God, for your provision in the past. And we thank you, God, for your continuing provision for them. We pray, Lord, for, again, the gospel message to go out, whether it's in Russia or whether it's in Western Alaska, Lord. We just pray that this ministry continues to reach the ears of people who need it the most, people who need encouragement for the day, people who have not given their life to Christ, people who are struggling in their faith. Lord, would you please send this message to them? Get KICY in their ears, so that they can be encouraged to continue pursuing you, to put off the old self and to put on the new self. Bless them and everyone who supports this work. And Lord, we just pray for this message, of course. We thank you for your word. We thank you that you have preserved the scriptures for us for hundreds and thousands of years, Lord, so that we today can be encouraged by the finished work of Christ. So Lord, help us to be encouraged in our sanctification journey. Help us to be encouraged that even though it feels like we're not changing at all, that you are actually working behind the scenes, changing our spirits, changing our minds so that we can look more like Christ. We thank you, Lord, for your sacrifice, and we thank you for all that you've done for us. May you bless everyone who is listening right now today. May they take a deep breath of your spirit and go out into the world to be your hands and feet. In Jesus' name we pray. Amen. I thank you, KICY, for listening today. Again, I'm Christy and your Care Force. I am, again, excited to go fishing and dip netting this week, and I pray that you have a wonderful day and a wonderful week. I will see you next month. Blessings to you.

0: Mmm, aren't those the best donuts?
1: Yeah, they're from Hanson's.
0: Oh yeah, fresh made daily.
1: My favorites are the maple bars.
0: How about the jelly topped?
1: No, I like the maple bars.
0: How about those apple fritters?
1: No, it's the maple bars.
0: How about the jelly topped?
1: Now listen, the best are the maple bars.
2: One thing everybody agrees on, Hanson's donuts are legendary.
0: How about
2: Hanson's
0: apple fritters?
2: In Nome.
1: No, it's the maple bars.
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9: Here's Western Alaska's weather outlook from KICY AM 850. For eastern Norton Sound and the Nulato Hills, including Stebbins and Elam, sunny today, highs in the upper 50s, north winds to 20 miles per hour, and tonight, clear, lows in the 40s, north winds to 15 miles per hour. For St. Lawrence Island, including Gamble and Savunga, partly sunny, highs in the upper 40s, north winds to 15 miles per hour, and tonight, partly cloudy, lows in the upper 30s, west winds to 15. For the Bering Strait coast, including Tin City and Diomede, mostly cloudy, highs in the mid-40s, north winds to 20 miles per hour. And tonight, partly cloudy, lows in the lower 40s, northwest winds to 10 miles per hour, becoming southwest after midnight. For the Yukon Delta coast, including Scammon Bay and Chivac, mostly sunny, highs in the mid-50s, north winds around 15 miles per hour. And tonight, mostly clear, lows in the mid-40s, north winds to 15 miles per hour. For the lower Yukon River, including Pitkus Point and Marshall, sunny today, highs in the lower 60s, north winds to 20 miles per hour. And tonight, clear, lows in the lower 40s, north winds to 20 miles per hour. For the Kuskokwim Delta, including Aniak and lower Kalskag, partly cloudy, highs in the mid-60s, north winds to 20 miles per hour. And tonight, clear, lows in the mid-40s, north winds to 20 miles per hour. For the southern Seward Peninsula coast, including Nome and Banner Creek, sunny today, highs in the upper 50s, north winds to 15 miles per hour. And tonight, mostly clear, lows in the mid-40s, north winds to 10 miles per hour. I'm Nathaniel, and that's the weather outlook from KICY AM 850.

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3: It was a big deal when the Defense Department approved women being in combat roles. And however you feel about that, I'll tell you this, women being in combat might be new for the military, but listen, they're not new at fighting a good fight. I'm Ron Hutchcraft, and I want to have a word with you today about women fighting for what they love. Now, I've been there when my wife would bring a new life into the world, and believe me, she was a warrior. I've been close by when our daughter and daughters-in-law birthed our grandchildren. A battle they fought and won, big time. I've joked that if men had to have the babies, the human race might be extinct in a generation. Now, I know women who refuse to cave into the everybody's-doing-it pressure to give up one of their greatest treasures, their virginity. They insist, against the tide, that they will keep sex special for the man they will commit their life to. In many cases, that can be a lonely stand, one that merits a moral medal of honor. Some will call them weird. I say they're rare. And like collectibles, the less there are of them, the more valuable they become. Now, there are the women warriors who fight for their marriage when others would have given up. They believe, as God does, that marriage is for life, while their world bombards them with the notion that marriage is until it gets hard. I just checked my Bible. It still says they are no longer...

0: are two but one. Therefore, what God has joined together, let man not separate. So no matter what the latest opinion poll says, it's nice to know you got God on your side. Can raising a whole and healthy child in this culture be considered anything less than a battle? Today, our kids are navigating a spiritual minefield, and it's littered with moral IEDs that can blow up a life. But between many a child and those destructors stands a mom who's fighting for them, countering the lies of a deceived and deceiving culture with winsome truth about what's really right and what really matters, lovingly listening as a son or daughter grapples with the inconsistency between the lies they hear at school and the truth they hear at home. This woman winsomely sows and models day and night God's ways from the Bible, because it's a lamp to my feet and a light for my path, the Bible says. The child who makes God's ways their way can say with the psalmist, I run in the path of your commands. Oh, wait, you mean all bound by rules, huh? No, hardly. It goes on to say, for you have set my heart free. And though the battle that rages for a child's life can be scary, and it is, the medal-deserving mom doesn't succumb to that paralysis of fear. She knows, as the Bible says, God did not give us a spirit of fear, but of power and love and a sound mind. She refuses to just play defense, hoping she'll raise a survivor. She plays offense, determined to raise a game changer. The ultimate woman warrior is not the one with the M16 and the body armor. She knows the ultimate weapon for winning the battle for her life. She's a woman on her knees, crying out to her all-powerful God for someone she's fighting for. Here's our word for today from the Word of God, 2 Chronicles 20:15. The battle is not yours, but God's. And I'll put a hallelujah in there. This woman knows that prayer unleashes God's power to, in the Bible's words, demolish strongholds, to destroy the devil's work, to remove a heart of stone and give you a new heart. She releases the one she loves to the Lord who loves them so much more. Yes, women have been fighting life's most decisive battles for a long time. And those who have embraced Jesus as the great love of their life fight their battles with his death-reversing resurrection power on their side. So if you know one of these women, honor her, thank her, treasure her, and pray for her. She, in the words of Scripture, fights the Lord's battles.
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1: Here is your fast forecast from KICY AM 850. For Eastern Norton Sound and the Nulato Hills, sunny, highs in the upper 50s, north winds to 20 miles per hour. For St. Lawrence Island, partly sunny, highs in the upper 40s, north winds to 15. For the Bering Strait coast, mostly cloudy, highs in the mid-40s, north winds to 20. For the Yukon Delta coast, mostly sunny, highs in the mid-50s, north winds around 15. For the Leeuwin-Yukon River, sunny, highs in the lower 60s, north winds to 20 miles per hour. For the Kuskokwim Delta, partly cloudy, highs in the mid-60s, north wind to 20 miles per hour. And for the southern Seward Peninsula coast, sunny, highs in the upper 50s, north winds to 15 miles per hour. We'll have the extended forecast in about a half an hour here on KICY AM 850.

Absolutely. The prayer of our hearts every day, every moment of the day. Lord, I need you. That's Matt Mayer right here on KICY, bringing you Christian radio since 1960 on Easter Sunday when we started off. And this is KICY AM 850. Before Matt was the Isaacs with a song, Little Bit of Heaven. And I have a note for you from the KICY clipboard. All Norton Sound Health Corporation facilities, including Village Clinics, will close from 12 to 3 p.m. on Wednesday, July the 29th. That's coming up this Wednesday. And they'll be closed from 12 to 3. 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Back to music now. It's Brian Torwalt and Katie, Brian and Katie Torwalt, with Hallelujah in the Hard Things.

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0: Now at 50,000 watts, 24 hours a day, this is KICY AM 850. Kate Thompson with That's What the Cross is For. Well, I'm Nathaniel Hobbs. It's July 27th, and back in 1981, it was about 2 weeks before IBM would begin shipping the first IBM PCs. Microsoft buys the full rights to the operating system, 86-DOS, formerly known as QDOS, which stood for Quick and Dirty Operating System. It was a Seattle company, Seattle computer product. They bought it for $50,000. Microsoft had previously paid $25,000 to SCP for a non-exclusive license in the December 1980 order to begin porting the operating system to the IBM PCs. They later were used in the Intel 8088 processor. I kind of remember those days. Microsoft renamed 86-DOS to, you guessed it, MS-DOS, for all you geeks and nerds out there. MS-DOS. And then they licensed it to IBM as PC-DOS. SCP would later sue Microsoft, claiming fraud because Microsoft did not reveal IBM as a licensee. And the case was settled in SCP's favor for $1 million, which was actually a fraction. It was just a fraction of the annual revenue Microsoft was getting from their MS-DOS and PC-DOS. And so anyway, on that day, on this day in 1981, is when all that started to go down. And MS-DOS changed the landscape, really, for computers as we know it. And sadly, it's still the foundation for much of the Windows products. We can't get away from it. It's like a bad language that just keeps delivering. So there you have it. This is Tech History Today.
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0: Here's Western Alaska's weather outlook from KICY AM 850 for eastern Norton Sound and the Nulato Hills, including Stebbins and Elam. Sunny today, highs in the upper 50s, north winds to 20 miles per hour, and tonight clear, lows in the 40s, north winds to 15 miles per hour. For St. Lawrence Island, including Gamble and Savunga, partly sunny, highs in the upper 40s, north winds to 15 miles per hour. And tonight, partly cloudy, lows in the upper 30s, west winds to 15. For the Bering Strait coast, including Tin City and Diomede, mostly cloudy, highs in the mid-40s, north winds to 20 miles per hour. And tonight, partly cloudy, lows in the lower 40s, northwest winds to 10 miles per hour, becoming southwest after midnight. For the Yukon Delta coast, including Scammon Bay and Chivac, mostly sunny, highs in the mid-50s, north winds around 15 miles per hour. And tonight, mostly clear, lows in the mid-40s, north winds to 15 miles per hour. For the lower Yukon River, including Pitkin's Point and Marshall, sunny today, highs in the lower 60s, north winds to 20 miles per hour. And tonight, clear, lows in the lower 40s, north winds to 20 miles per hour. For the Kuskokwim Delta, including Aniak and lower Kalskag, partly cloudy, highs in the mid-60s, north winds to 20 miles per hour. And tonight, clear, lows in the mid-40s, north winds to 20 miles per hour. For the southern Seward Peninsula coast, including Nome and Banner Creek, sunny today, highs in the upper 50s, north winds to 15 miles per hour. And tonight, mostly clear, lows in the mid-40s, north winds to 10 miles per hour. I'm Nathaniel, and that's the weather outlook from KICY AM 850.
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3: God's word for us today: each of you should give what you've decided in your heart to give, not reluctantly or under compulsion, for God loves a cheerful giver, 2 Corinthians 9:7. Giving is always a personal matter. In fact, the Bible clearly instructs us to do three things in secret: fast, pray, and give. Giving is one of the best remedies for a struggling heart. It has been proven that cheerful givers are among the happiest of all people. Paul reminds us that God loves a cheerful giver under these three circumstances. Give only from the heart, without reluctance, and not forced to do so. Also, he doesn't say if you give, but when you give. Believers are expected to give. Pastors are blamed for asking for money. 80% of my current role does just that, but that blame is an excuse for many to not give. Give today from a generous heart. This is Dr. Keith Hamilton, Alaska Christian College's president, reminding you that because he lives, you can face tomorrow.

0: This is Rudy Joseph from Hooper Bay, and this is KICY Nome.
1: Here is your fast forecast from KICY AM 850. For eastern Norton Sound and the Nulato Hills, sunny, highs in the upper 50s, north winds to 20 miles per hour. For St. Lawrence Island, partly sunny, highs in the upper 40s, north winds to 15. For the Bering Strait coast, mostly cloudy, highs in the mid-40s, north winds to 20. For the Yukon Delta coast, mostly sunny, highs in the mid-50s, north winds around 15. For the Lower Yukon River, sunny, highs in the lower 60s, north winds to 20 miles per hour. For the Kuskokwim Delta, partly cloudy, highs in the mid-60s, north wind to 20 miles per hour. And for the southern Seward Peninsula coast, sunny, highs in the upper 50s, north winds to 15 miles per hour. We'll have the extended forecast in about a half an hour here on KICY AM 850.

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This is KICY AM 850. That was Zach Williams with Wait For Me. And before that, the Bowling Family with I Was There. And a note for you from the KICY clipboard. If you didn't hear about it on this morning's Breakfast Club, the Camp Department's Nomja Warrior Race is back, and it will be held Friday, July the 31st at 6 p.m. at the Rec Center parking lot. There will be an obstacle course race, a 5K adult course, and a 1 mile kids course. Registration is free and begins at 5:30 p.m. with race starting at 6 p.m. sharp. Prizes are offered to all who complete the race. If you have questions, give the Camp Department a call at 907-443-3365. A couple days there to get yourself all up and ready for the Nomja Warrior Race. It'll be fun. Back to music now. It's Paul Holmberg with Is Your Role on the Altar.

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1: Out of the mouths of children comes the unvarnished plain truth. Of that you can be sure. I thought of that when I took my little grandson to the park. Andrew then was a two-year-old full of smiles framed by a few baby teeth, a little bit of fuzz on his head, and glasses to correct a vision problem. I was pushing him in the swing when a little boy we had never met, I learned he was age 5, looked over and said, "You want to know something?" "Yeah," I said. "What?" "You guys kind of look alike." Somewhat taken off guard, I asked, "How's that?" "Well," he philosophically replied, "you both got glasses and you both haven't got much hair." While the observations of the little friend may have been more superficial than biological, I got to thinking about what he said in relationship to our Heavenly Father. No matter where I have been in this world, to get a smile out of the mother of a little baby in a pram or a stroller or her arms, I've learned that all you have to do is smile admiringly at the baby, and she immediately begins to glow herself. There's a genetic connection. The mother brought that baby into the world. She's proud of it. There's also something strange that's happened to me as well. The older I get, the more beautiful all babies seem to be. There is something of wonder and awe when a mother and father reproduce themselves, their history, their biology, their temperament, in a newborn. That phrase, "like father, like son," is not merely a platitude. It's a description of reality. The Bible said that at creation, man was made in the image of God. Moses recorded the words, "Then God said, let us make man in our image, in our likeness." Made in the image of God, mankind took on the spiritual likeness of the Father, and that separated him from the lower forms of life, enabling humankind to love, to feel compassion, to give vent to the desire to worship the Almighty. Because of the fall, when our first father Adam chose to go his way rather than God's way, humankind became separated from the Father. Yet in the heart of every person, there is the innate desire to know God. What was lost in the fall is regained through conversion when the Holy Spirit touches a life, and that person comes alive spiritually. It is no wonder Paul wrote, "Therefore, if anyone is in Christ, he is a new person. The old passes away, the new has come." In simple terms, this means you begin to take on the characteristics of God the Father and become like Him, at least in a measure. So how is it that we as God's children have taken on His character as well as His characteristics? The full answer to that question is contained in 5 chapters of the Bible known as the Epistle or the Letters of 1 John. That's next to the book of Revelation at the end of your New Testament. In this book, John says that his children, God's children, have the remarkable ability to love, something which comes through a renewed relationship with the Father. Quote, "We know that we have passed from death to life," he says, "because we love our brothers." Then he says, "The constant force of sin is broken in our lives." A closing thought. When the little boy said, "You know, you kind of look alike, glasses, not much hair," I liked it. I think God would also smile when others note we have some of His characteristics as well.
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0: Oh, yeah. Toby Mac, CC Winan with Oh My Soul from Psalms 103, right here on your Christian radio, serving all of Western Alaska and the Russian Far East. This is KICY AM 850. Before that, we had the Manicotic Singers with Some Glad Day and Triumphant Quartet with Big Old Stone. Well, I'm Nathaniel Hobbs, and it's a beautiful day. I hope you're enjoying it. It's today's verse of the day time right now, Hebrews chapter 12, verse 1. It says, "Therefore, since we are surrounded by so great a cloud of witnesses, let us lay aside every weight and sin which clings so closely, and let us run with endurance the race that is set before us." That's Hebrews chapter 12, verse 1. Lord Jesus, help us. Fill us with your Spirit, that we might be able to run with patience the race that you've set before us today.
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0: Here's Western Alaska's weather outlook from KICY AM 850 for eastern Norton Sound and the Nulato Hills, including Stebbins and Elam. Sunny today, highs in the upper 50s, north winds to 20 miles per hour. And tonight, clear, lows in the 40s, north winds to 15 miles per hour. For St. Lawrence Island, including Gamble and Savunga, partly sunny, highs in the upper 40s, north winds to 15 miles per hour. And tonight, partly cloudy, lows in the upper 30s, west winds to 15. For the Bering Strait coast, including Tin City and Diomede, mostly cloudy, highs in the mid-40s, north winds to 20 miles per hour. And tonight, partly cloudy, lows in the lower 40s, northwest winds to 10 miles per hour, becoming southwest after midnight. For the Yukon Delta coast, including Scammon Bay and Chivac, mostly sunny, highs in the mid-50s, north winds around 15 miles per hour. And tonight, mostly clear, lows in the mid-40s, north winds to 15 miles per hour. For the lower Yukon River, including Pitkus Point and Marshall, sunny today, highs in the lower 60s, north winds to 20 miles per hour. And tonight, clear, lows in the lower 40s, north winds to 20 miles per hour. For the Kuskokwim Delta, including Aniak and lower Kalskag, partly cloudy, highs in the mid-60s, north winds to 20 miles per hour. And tonight, clear, lows in the mid-40s, north winds to 20 miles per hour. For the southern Seward Peninsula coast, including Nome and Banner Creek, sunny today, highs in the upper 50s, north winds to 15 miles per hour. And tonight, mostly clear, lows in the mid-40s, north winds to 10 miles per hour. I'm Nathaniel, and that's the weather outlook from KICY AM 850.

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1: From the Christian News Radio Network, I'm Jim Miller. U.S. and Iran have paused attacks for another day, signaling a potential opening for renewed ceasefire negotiations. Tehran says it has halted strikes as long as the U.S. does the same, following earlier clashes in the Strait of Hormuz that threatened global shipping. Mediation efforts by Pakistan, Qatar, and Oman continue. Iran has also stopped firing missiles at American forces, though it continues to harass ships in the Strait of Hormuz. The pause follows concerns about whether continued strikes would change Iran's stance. Americans being warned about a salmonella outbreak in the U.S. as the food supply. It's triggering recalls across the country. News Nation's Marnie Hughes.
2: The CDC is now tracking a surge of salmonella cases, already infecting dozens of people across 17 states. Health officials say more than 1.5 million eggs could be contaminated. The CDC is tracking the outbreak back to farms here in the U.S. Farm-raised eggs from Texas and infecting more than 70 people in the Lone Star State, with dozens more affected from coast to coast. It is the second outbreak of foodborne illness that we've seen in the last couple of weeks.
1: Health officials also tracking a Cyclosporina outbreak impacting produce from Mexico, with the CDC reporting more than 4,000 confirmed cases. Russian ballistic missiles struck Kyiv early Sunday, igniting fires, injuring at least 3 civilians. Additional strikes in other regions killed at least 2. Ukraine's recent drone attacks have slowed Russian advances and increased pressure on Moscow. Israeli Prime Minister Benjamin Netanyahu traveling to Washington, D.C. today for talks with President Trump. With the Iran conflict expected to dominate the agenda, Netanyahu also plans to attend the funeral of the late Senator Lindsey Graham, calling him, quote, a big friend of Israel. The visit comes as Israel continues to support strong pressure on Tehran. A former commissioner for the FDA says the nation's Cyclosporina outbreak is, quote, not under control, despite government claims. News Nation's Nick Smith.
3: The CDC says it has received reports of more than 4,000 lab-confirmed cases in 41 states since May 1st. At least 300 people have been hospitalized, with Michigan being the hardest hit. The parasite has been linked to contaminated lettuce. Taylor Farms has recalled its iceberg lettuce source from central Mexico and temporarily shut down its plant located there. The FDA is urging the public to avoid all products listed in Taylor Farms' recall.
1: Cyclosporina outbreaks are difficult to investigate in large part because of the parasite itself. People who ingest tainted food can take up to 2 weeks for symptoms to start. A massive heat wave affecting 130 million Americans from Canadian border to the Gulf Coast. Forecasters say temps could feel like 115 degrees in parts of Iowa and Nebraska. Be sure you stay cool today. From Christian News Radio Network, I'm Jim Miller. To hear this and other reports on demand, visit ChristianNewsRadio.org.
4: With the Wall Street Business Report, I'm Rich Thomason. Oil prices have eased and Wall Street opened sharply higher this morning as the U.S. and Iran paused their attacks on each other. There are hopes for renewed talks to get the ceasefire back on track and potentially end the war. Oil prices sank almost 7%. Shares of Chinese memory chip maker CXMT have soared as the company began trading in Shanghai, in mainland China's biggest IPO in recent years. CXMT, founded 10 years ago, raised at least $8.6 billion with the IPO. It is China's leading memory chip manufacturer, making chips that are used in areas including AI servers and consumer electronics like smartphones. President Trump will talk about the economy and his economic policy when he visits a GM plant today in suburban Detroit. For the Wall Street Business Report, I'm Rich Thomason.
5: With Alaska News, I'm Nathaniel Hobbs. On July 17th, the leading Democratic candidate in Alaska's U.S. House race suspended his campaign and announced his support for independent House candidate Bill Hill. In an interview last week, Democratic Matt Schultz said his decision did not come from a lack of desire or a lack of support. It was simply a matter of money. Schultz will remain on the ballot for the August 18th statewide primary, but is expected to withdraw after the results become final. Campaign finance reports through June 30 show Schultz's campaign with $470,681 in cash on hand. Hill's campaign had $702,626. Incumbent Republican Representative Nick Begich's campaign had more than $3.2 million. Begich and Hill are also being boosted by third-party groups. In Hill's case, Will Dog Pack is preparing to spend more than $1 million and has already sent mailers to voters across the state. The National Republican Congressional Committee and other groups are spending similarly to back Begich. While Schultz has lagged in financial support, public opinion polling in the spring found him significantly ahead of Hill in Alaska's top four primary, but in head-to-head polling, Hill appeared to perform better against Begich than Schultz did. Neither polled ahead of Begich. In Alaska's election system, voters will pick one of the 14 U.S. House candidates during the August 18 statewide primary. The top four vote-getters, regardless of party, advance to the general election. And scientists in Alaska are aiming to use seismology, the same technology used to measure earthquakes, to one day predict landslides. Southeast Alaska has experienced a growing number of landslides in recent years, and researchers said even seconds of notice could save property and lives. Seismologists study quick, stuttering shifts in the earth to measure how much it is shaking. The seismic signals are caused by trees, rocks, and debris pushing on the ground. Jackie Kaplan Arbach, professor of geology at Western Washington University, said while landslide prediction is still in its infancy, as it's developed, it could be used to pick up precursory signals. Most recently, the Tracy Arm landslide, about 80 miles south of state capital of Juneau, caused well above average waves along the shore and devastated miles of pristine forest and coastline. In 2023, above average precipitation caused a massive landslide in Wrangell, a town of about 1,200 people in Alaska's southeast panhandle, killing six people and destroying three homes. And that's Alaska News.
6: Here's Western Alaska's weather forecast from KICY AM 850. For eastern Norton Sound and the Nulato Hills, including St. Michael and Koyuk. Today, sunny, highs in the upper 50s, north winds to 15. And tonight, mostly clear, lows in the 40s, north winds to 15. For St. Lawrence Island, including Gamble and Esavunga. Today, partly sunny, highs in the mid-40s, north winds to 10. And tonight, partly cloudy in the evening, becoming mostly cloudy, lows in the upper 30s, north winds to 10, becoming west after midnight. For the Bering Strait Coast, including Wales and Shishmaref. Today, partly cloudy, highs in the mid-40s, north winds to 25. And tonight, partly cloudy in the evening, becoming mostly cloudy, lows around 40, north winds to 10, becoming west after midnight. For the Yukon Delta Coast, including Skemmin Bay and Mountain Village. Today, mostly sunny, highs in the mid-50s, north winds around 15. And tonight, mostly clear, lows in the mid-40s, north winds to 15. For the lower Yukon River, including Russian Mission and Marshall. Today, sunny, highs in the lower 60s, north winds to 20. And tonight, clear, lows in the lower 40s, north winds to 20, becoming 10 or less after midnight. For the Kuskokwim Delta, including Eek and Tuxuk Bay. Today, partly cloudy, highs in the mid-60s, north winds to 20. And tonight, clear, lows in the mid-40s, north winds to 20. And for the southern Sioux Peninsula coast, including Nome and Gullivan. Today, sunny, highs in the upper 50s, northwest winds to 15. And tonight, mostly clear, lows in the lower 40s, northeast winds to 10. I'm Cody, and that's your weather forecast from KICY AM 850.
5: 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To Anaya Moore from Boone, happiest birthday wishes to you and many more. Again, to Anaya Moore from Boone, happiest birthday wishes to you and many more. 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I'll be in Koyuk, July the 28th, Shaktulik, July 29th, and Unalakleet, July the 30th. To the residents of Brevik Mission from the Graphite One team, Graphite One is hosting a community meeting in Brevik Mission on Tuesday, July the 28th from 2 to 5:30 p.m. For more information, please email graphiteone@uqaqti.com or call 907-687-1184. Pizza and door prizes will be offered. We hope to see you there. Again, to the residents of Brevik Mission from the Graphite One team, Graphite One is hosting a community meeting in Brevik Mission on Tuesday, July the 28th from 2 to 5:30 p.m. For more information, please email graphiteone@uqaqti.com or call 907-687-1184. Pizza and door prizes will be offered. We hope to see you there. If you'd like us to send a personal message for you, call us toll-free from the village at 1-800-478-5429. Here in Nome, you can call us at 907-443-2213, and we'll get your timing and telegraph message on the air.

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1: This is the Alaska Department of Fish and Game with a Yukon River subsistence fishing announcement recorded on Wednesday, July 15th. Fall season management has begun in the lower river and will transition to upriver districts based on historic fall chum salmon run timing. Preseason projections indicate that the run is likely to meet the lower end of the escapement goal. However, even with a run size within the escapement goal range of 300,000 to 600,000 fish, Canadian treaty goals are not anticipated to be met. Therefore, directed subsistence fishing for fall chum salmon in the main stem of the Yukon River is highly unlikely to occur. Currently, subsistence fishing for non-salmon is open 24 hours per day with selective gear types including dip nets, beach seines, manned fish wheels, and hook and line gear. Pink and sockeye salmon may be retained, but Chinook salmon must be released alive. In the coastal district, District 1 and District 2, from Nauskanot Peninsula north to Point Romanoff, subsistence fishing for fall chum salmon and coho salmon is closed. Chinook, chum, and coho salmon must be released alive immediately from selective gear types. Subsistence fishing with 4-inch or smaller mesh gill nets district-wide will be open on a weekly schedule from noon Thursdays to noon Sundays until further notice. Subsistence fishing for whitefish and other non-salmon with 6-inch gill nets is open in designated non-salmon areas off the mainstem river only. In District 3 in the Innoko River, subsistence fishing for non-salmon is open with 4-inch or smaller mesh gill nets and selective gears including dip nets, beach seines, manned fish wheels, and hook and line gear. Summer chum, pink, and sockeye salmon may also be retained. Chinook salmon must be released alive from selective gears. Effective 12:01 a.m. Saturday, July 18th, subsistence fishing with 4-inch or smaller mesh nets district-wide will open on a weekly schedule from noon Thursdays to noon Sundays until further notice. Effective 12:01 a.m. Saturday, July 18th, subsistence fishing for whitefish and other non-salmon with 6-inch gill nets will open in designated non-salmon areas off the mainstem river only. Thank you for listening.
2: This is an announcement from the Alaska Department of Fish and Game in Nome for Norton Sound and Port Clarence. Commercial fishing in Subdistricts 2, 3, and 4, the Gullivan, Elam, and Norton Bay Subdistricts, will open for two 48-hour periods from 6 p.m. Saturday, July 25, until 6 p.m. Monday, July 27, and again from 6 p.m. Wednesday, July 29, through 6 p.m. Friday, July 31. Commercial fishing will open for two 24-hour periods in Norton Sound Subdistricts 5 and 6, the Shaktuluk and Unalakleet Subdistricts, from 6 p.m. Monday, July 27, until 6 p.m. Tuesday, July 28, and from 6 p.m. Thursday, July 30, until 6 p.m. Friday, July 31. As previously announced, subsistence salmon fishing in Shaktuluk and Unalakleet Subdistricts, Subdistricts 5 and 6, opened to gill net fishing on Wednesday, July 22, in all marine and fresh waters 24 hours a day, 7 days a week, with gill net gear restricted to mesh size 6 inches or less. The department has waived the sockeye salmon annual harvest limits to provide additional subsistence fishing opportunity in the Pilgrim River. However, the annual household limit of 3 king salmon remains in effect. In the Nome Subdistrict, marine waters west of Cape Nome and all fresh waters of the Nome Subdistrict are closed to gill net fishing from 6 p.m. on Mondays until 6 p.m. on Wednesdays each week. Marine water east of Cape Nome remain open to subsistence fishing 24 hours a day, 7 days a week.

0: Welcome to Through the Bible with Bible teacher Dr. J. Vernon McGee. You know, we're on a five-year journey through the whole Word of God, and we're pulling up to Matthew chapter 11 as we study the life of John the Baptist. So find your place in Scripture and grab your seat on the Bible bus, and as you're settling in, Greg and I want to take just a moment to give a warm welcome to those of you who are probably new to our listening family.
1: Yeah, this is an exciting time in the five-year cycle of Through the Bible, which, by the way, this is only the 12th time in half a century that we've started a new cycle. That's pretty amazing to think about.
0: Yeah, and if you're new and you're still listening, which means you went through Genesis and you went through the first part of Matthew, that
1: means
0: you're doing well, and you probably have a new habit formed.
1: Yes.
0: And we want to give you some tips and tricks and advice on how to make sure that you make it through the entire 5 years and beyond.
1: Yes, but before we get to some of those great tips and tricks, let's just talk about what is Through the Bible, because some folks, hopefully by now they've gotten it. Of course, anybody could step on the Bible bus at any time, but
0: yes,
1: we have seen historically a great uptick in people's interest as we start the new journey. But basically, the Through the Bible program was designed by a retired pastor named Dr. J. Vernon McGee, who always believed in teaching the Bible systematically, and he decided to do this on the radio, and it's a simple, just read the Bible, explain it, and go from the Old Testament to the New and back and forth, because he integrates everything together.
0: Yeah, and the other thing that we've done is we've always had some level of resources, and we've continued to expand those over the years. Notes and outlines, for instance, have always been available. So if you would like to be able to have some type of a paper reference, we do have our notes and outlines now packaged into a single book. It's available for download and PDF for free, or we can send you an abbreviated copy also for free if you want to have that on your bookshelf.
1: Yes.
0: And then we've also come out with these Bible companions, which I love because they're tied to specific books of the Bible. It has a synopsis of Dr. McGee's teaching, and then there are some discussion questions. And oh, my friend, if you ever wanted a resource for a small group Bible study, do we have a product for you? And it's available for free, so it's not like I'm pitching a sale thing. If you need a paper-bound copy, we can get that to you. We do charge to cover our costs on that. But we really want people to engage with the Bible themselves, and Dr. McGee is such a great teacher to take you along the study of all 66 books of Scripture.
1: Yes, and some other resources. We would encourage you to get on our newsletter mailing list.
0: Yes.
1: And again, if you're new, we want to emphasize something. Dr. McGee basically put restraints on those of us that lead Through the Bible. We do not, other than mentioning once in a while that we're listener supported, we never send out appeal letters asking for money. So if you would get our newsletter, you could just go to ttb.org, and it's very easy to sign up, or call 1-800-65-BIBLE. It will literally take you less than 1 minute, and you'll get this beautiful monthly newsletter with teaching from Dr. McGee, prayer requests from around the world, articles from our global team members who are traveling the world, and it's a really great resource, and we hope you'll get it.
0: Yeah.
1: It also includes a very handy bookmark, so you can keep up with whatever passage we're in based on the days of the calendar year.
0: Yeah, and I really like that. And that's another tip if you're new to the program. Yes, Dr. McGee tells you where he's at in Scripture, and he reads verses as he goes through the study. But if you could read that entire passage before the study, you will get so much more out of it. I don't think I've ever read a testimony of a person that said, you know, I took your advice, Steve, and I read it, and I just didn't get any more
1: that's
0: out of
1: correct.
0: It.
1: That's correct. We hear the other a lot.
0: Yeah, everybody says, man, that was really a kind of an X factor to get more out of the Scripture and out of Dr. McGee's teaching. So I'd encourage you to do that. And then finally, full circle, sign up for our World Prayer Team.
1: Yes.
0: We don't have a lot of time to go into detail, but go to ttb.org and sign up for that. And you will be able to get an email every day, Monday through Friday, and you can pray around the world with us that the impact of Through the Bible would continue, and get a testimony of how the program is impacting that particular part of the world. It will revolutionize the way you go through your inbox, and hopefully add some fire to your own personal prayer life.
1: And just one last thing, if you're a seasoned listener of Through the Bible, you've been on many trips or one or two, write to us and tell us what advice would you give new listeners, and we may share that on the air.
0: We would love that. Greg, why don't you pray for us?
1: Father, we just are in awe that you have kept this ministry going for more than half a century, this simple Bible teaching ministry that people just support in prayer and giving just because they love it. and we give it out in 250 languages around the world. This is a miracle, this whole ministry, and we thank you for it. And we ask you now to do miracles in our lives as we open our hearts and study your word. In Jesus' name, amen.
0: Let's open our Bibles to Matthew 11 as we go through the Bible with Dr. J. Vernon McGee.
2: Now back to the 11th chapter of the book of Matthew, the Gospel of Matthew. And this chapter has written over it, my Bible, rejection. He had gone out after he gave the ethic and had sent his disciples out first, and then he went out, and now there's been the rejection. First of all, there was the doubt, even in the mind of John the Baptist. Art thou he that should come, or do we look for another? And our Lord didn't rebuke John for that, but he did send back by these disciples, tell him what you've seen, and he'll know that I have the credentials of the Messiah, of the one who's to establish the kingdom. And you find that back in the 35th of Isaiah, verses 5 and 6. Let me just lift out this. The eyes of the blind shall be opened, the ears of the deaf shall be unstopped. Then shall the lame man leap as a hart, the tongue of the dumb sing. For in the wilderness shall waters break out and streams in the desert. Now, the wilderness didn't break out with water, and there wasn't streams in the desert. Why? He didn't establish the kingdom when he came the first time. But he was the king, and he had the credentials of the Messiah. And that's all that he said. Now he defends John in case anyone wanted to criticize him. Verse 7, and as they departed, Jesus began to say unto the multitudes concerning John, what went ye out into the wilderness to see? A reed shaken with the wind. And by the way, he wasn't a reed shaken with the wind. He was the wind shaking the reeds. The pulpit today has become very weak because it will not speak out and tell the truth always. There's the danger today of the pulpit being subject to somebody sitting out there in the pew that doesn't like the preacher or the message tailored to suit a certain group in a church. The message should be given out regardless, and the pulpit should be a wind-shaking reed. And too often it's a reed that's shaken by the wind, by the way, and that's not as it should be. John the Baptist, thank God for him. He was a wind-shaking reed, and he wasn't a reed shaken by the wind. And our Lord continues, verse 8, but what went ye out for to see? A man clothed in soft raiment? Behold, they that wear soft clothing are in king's houses. John the Baptist was rugged, and he was a rugged individual. Verse 9, what went ye out to see? A prophet? Yea, I say unto you, and more than a prophet. Now, he was a prophet, but he's more than that. The superiority of John, actually, over the Old Testament prophets is amazing here. For this is he of whom it is written, behold, I send my messenger before thy face, which shall prepare thy way before thee. Now, our Lord declares clearly that he came to fulfill Malachi, the 3rd chapter, verse 1, that he was the messenger. Now, he goes on, verily I say unto you, among them that are born of women, there hath not arisen a greater than John the Baptist. He's the greatest of any in the past. Now, we sometimes today debate the question of who was greater, Moses or Abraham. Then there are others that like to put David in the list. Well, the Lord Jesus said there'd been none greater than John the Baptist. And I'm sure our Lord would have put Abraham and Moses and David, since he mentioned them so many times. None of them topped John the Baptist. But now notice what he says, notwithstanding, he that is least in the kingdom of heaven is greater than he. So that when you come to this period, after our Lord came into the world, and this group he's calling out of the world today, the least. Why? Because he's in Christ, clothed with the righteousness of Christ. Now verse 12, and from the days of John the Baptist until now, the kingdom of heaven suffereth violence, and the violent take it by storm. This has been a difficult verse. This force here can be either internal or external, and it's made it difficult to interpret this verse. The forces of evil from without seek to destroy it. That's true. but also only those who are committed wholeheartedly press into it. That is, they violently want to come in. You see, there is the note of need and desperation. We've already seen that one young man ran and fell at his feet and says, Master, I'll follow you whithersoever thou goest. You see, you have these two aspects. I'm not quite clear in my thinking what our Lord meant. I rather think he meant both. He was referring to both of these. Now let me read on at verse 13. For all the prophets and the law prophesied until John. You see, John is a prophet. And if ye will receive it, this is Elijah, which was for to come. He that hath ears to hear, let him hear. Now, what is it you're to hear? Well, the Spirit of God, I think, would make this clear to us. And will you listen to me very carefully here? The fact of the matter is that John the Baptist fulfilled the messenger that was to come in Malachi 3:1. But the question arises, if they had accepted Christ at that time, it had been promised that Elijah would come. All right, what about that? Our Lord said that this, if ye will receive it, that is, receive him, this is Elijah which was for to come. I know somebody's going to say to me, well, that means he would establish the kingdom immediately. Then that would mean that John the Baptist would have been Elijah. That's it exactly. Somebody then says, well, how can that be? And I have an answer for you. I don't know. I just know that's what Jesus said. And do you know that he can do things that I can't explain? And there are a lot of things God has done, is doing, going to do. I can't explain them, but God says he's going to do them. And I go along with the Lord on this, that this would have been true. In other words, this keeps this argument down today. There are those that say, well, it wasn't a sincere offer of the kingdom if he came and intended to go to the cross and die. Oh, yes, it was. Somebody says, well, if they had accepted him. Well, the interesting thing is they didn't. And these iffy questions are no good anyway. People say, if Adam and Eve had not have sinned, what would it have been? I don't know, because they sinned, friends. That's an if question. And these iffy questions are no good. And they pose problems that don't exist. And there are enough problems that do exist without making up some. Now, will you notice, he goes on to say here, verse 16, but whereunto shall I liken this generation? And this is one of the parables he gave that is loaded, my friend, with biting sarcasm and irony, not to hurt or harm, but to illustrate a great truth. He says, whereunto shall I liken this generation? It's likened unto children sitting in the markets and calling unto their fellows and saying, we've piped unto you and ye have not danced. We've mourned unto you and ye have not lamented. The picture is this. A group of children out playing in the street. And one group says, let's play funeral. They play funeral and they say, no, we don't like that. Let's play wedding. They play wedding and then they say, we don't like that. One extreme to the other. They're spoiled children. That generation was like that. And we have them like that today. Now, will you notice what is said here? For John came neither eating nor drinking, and they say he hath a demon. John came. He's austere. My, I tell you, John was very severe, and he was out there in the wilderness fasting. Now the Son of Man came eating and drinking, and they say, behold, a man gluttonous and a wine bibber, friend of publicans and sinners, but wisdom is justified of her children. That is, there were those that said, oh, John is too austere. Well, Jesus is friendly. What about him? Oh, he's gluttonous. There are some people in the church, friend, I've learned a long time ago, you can't please them, and you're better off if you forget about them, because nothing will please them. They don't like this preacher because he's quite dry. He just stands up there and in a monotone gives his sermon, and it's too deep, and they don't understand it. And then here comes along another one. He pounds the pulpit, and he has a great time, and he's very simple. And they said, we don't like him either. There are a lot of people, you'll never please them, friends, at all. And that was true in our Lord's day. Now, verse 20, then began he to upbraid the cities. Now we've come to a tremendous change. He's the king. He has presented his credentials. He's performed miracles. He'd enunciated the ethic. He had presented himself. He'd preached the gospel, the kingdom of heaven is at hand. They had rejected him. He's the king, friend. And therefore, their decision caused him to make a decision. He rejects them. The king always has the last word. Listen to him now. Then began he to upbraid the cities, wherein most of his mighty works were done, because they repented not. Woe unto thee, Chorazin! Woe unto thee, Bethsaida! For if the mighty works which were done in you had been done in Tyre and Sidon, they would have repented long ago in sackcloth and ashes. Now, Chorazin and Bethsaida were two places right up near Capernaum, his headquarters. And he had performed many works there. They had rejected him. He now pronounces a judgment upon them. Now, will you notice, verse 22, but I say unto you, it shall be more tolerable for Tyre and Sidon at the day of judgment than for you. And light, friends, creates responsibility. He never had a ministry or headquarters in Tyre and Sidon, but he did up on the Sea of Galilee. Light creates responsibility. And I think there are degrees of punishment as there'll be degrees of reward, because those that had a glorious opportunity, and many have, and turned their back on him. I sometimes put it like this, and I don't want to go into detail on it, but just make the statement. I do not know what God will do with that man out yonder in the South Pacific on a little island who's never heard the gospel, who's bowing down before an image. But I said, I do know what God is going to do with that man who comes and sits in a church where the gospel is preached Sunday after Sunday and does nothing about it. That's very clear what he'll do there. And that's the one I'm disturbed about today. Now listen to our Lord speaks of the place he'd made his headquarters, and thou, Capernaum, which art exalted unto heaven. What a privilege they had having the headquarters of Jesus in their city. But they rejected him. Thou shalt be brought down to hell, for if the mighty works which have been done in thee had been done in Sodom, it would have remained until this day. God would never have destroyed Sodom, because if the mighty works he'd done there, why, that city would have made some movement. They had at least turned from their wicked ways and would not have merited the judgment that came upon them. Now listen to him. But I say unto you that it shall be more tolerable for the land of Sodom in the day of judgment than for thee. And friends, this is very strong language, and it ought to make some folks sit up. I would 10,000 times rather be in the darkness of a jungle, never having heard the gospel, than to be an officer in one of our modern churches who has an open Bible and who's never accepted Christ as his Savior. He makes it very clear here. Sodom and Gomorrah were terrible places, but it's going to be more tolerable for them than a place that heard the message of Jesus Christ, and he was there. Now, verse 25, at that time, Jesus answered and said, I thank thee, O Father, Lord of heaven and earth, because thou hast hid these things from the wise and prudent, and hast revealed them unto babes. And Lord of heaven takes you right back to Genesis, if you'll recall, back to the 14th chapter. He's the Lord of heaven and earth. But many wise miss it, and yet sometimes the babes catch it. Dr. Ironside said years ago, always put the cookies on the bottom shelf so the kiddos can get them. The little ones can get them. And if you preach so the children understand it, you can almost be sure the older folk understand it, but even sometimes they miss it. How important it is. Now listen to him. Even so, Father, for so it seemed good in thy sight. All things are delivered unto me of my Father. And no man knoweth the Son but the Father, neither knoweth any man the Father save the Son, and he to whomsoever the Son will reveal him. And this was his way, as he said to his own later on, no man cometh to the Father but by me. Now we come to a definite break and change in his message. I think anyone can see this. Before it had been, repent, the kingdom of heaven is at hand. He's now been rejected as the Messiah. These cities have turned their back upon him, and so had Jerusalem. But listen to him, verse 28. He's now turning from the nation, no longer presenting the kingdom. He's now on the way to the cross, and he's giving an invitation to the individual. Listen to him. Come unto me, all ye that labor and are heavy laden, and I'll rest you. Take my yoke upon you and learn of me, for I'm meek and lowly in heart, and ye shall find rest unto your souls. For my yoke is easy, and my burden is light. Now, the burden that he's talking about here, heavy laden, the burden is the burden of sin. Friends, sin's too heavy for you to carry. You'll really get a hernia if you try to carry your load of sin. And I mean, friend, the only place in the world to put your burden is at the cross of Christ. He bore it for you. He invites you to come. Bring your burden of sin to him, and he'll forgive you. He bore it for us on the cross. Then there's that commitment we can make, take his yoke. And that means to be yoked with him. Learn of him. He's meek and lowly in heart. And then there's a rest that comes by being committed to Christ. You don't have to worry about certain things if you're committed to him. You don't have to be everlastingly trying to get on a committee in the church, become an officer, or become prominent, or sing a solo. You don't have to worry about that. Oh, there's so many preachers today trying to get on in their denomination. They want an office. And that's not confined to denominations. It's confined to all kinds of organizations. I just quit joining organizations. I got so tired of watching men that are ambitious, wanting an office, wanting a job, wanting to

0: asserted that he was the Lord of the Sabbath day. Here is where they broke with him. And here is something I'd have you note that's so important. Before we get involved in this sabbatic argument that he had, they've been arguing it ever since, is this. His disciples were pulling the ears of corn and eating them, and it was the wheat or the oats or barley, and they were taking it and eating it. Now, to pull that was harvesting, and they were doing it on the Sabbath day. But the interesting thing is, why did they do it? Well, they were hungry. Why were they hungry? They were following him. And you remember, our Lord said to that man who wanted to follow, the foxes have holes, the birds of the air have nests. Son of man hasn't anywhere to lay his head, and he also has difficulty eating at times. The poverty that he bore. And they're hungry. That's the reason they did it. And our Lord now is going to defend them. And here is the break. And you have a Sabbath question in two places. You'll find it here on the outside in the field, then again in the synagogue. And these are two places, the inside and the outside, or the outside and the inside. Now will you notice, but when the Pharisees saw it, they said unto him, behold, thy disciples do that which is not lawful to do upon the Sabbath day. They were harvesting. That's what it would have been called in that day. And I'm willing to go along with that because they did it by hand in that day. And it sure looked like these 12 men going through just pulling it right and left. And they said, that's harvesting. You're breaking the Sabbath day. Now, our Lord defended them by referring to David. And remember, he's in the line of David. And David had done this for his men. And now he's in the line of David. David was the king. I say that he's asserting kingship here. But you know, we're going to have to reserve this until next time. Until then, may God richly bless you.
1: 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I'm Steve Swetson. 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

Our story on the Bible Bus today is just one step in a five-year journey through the entire Word of God. Come along for the ride, and you'll study both the Old Testament and New Testament, discovering God's great redemption story. Is this your story too?

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9: We're visiting with Tom Doyle of Uncharted Ministries, and I know we want to go right back to the story. Talk to me about a friend who set up a Muslim vacation Bible school. Where and how does that work?
10: Yeah, so that was in the Northwest, and there was some immigration coming into a city in the Northwest in the Spokane area. And, of course, people didn't vote for it or anything. They just were told this was going to happen. So immediately there was a lot of people saying, we don't like this. We don't want this. Understandably, if you watch the news, we can get that. But there was a church that decided to go on the offense and not the defense. And so they got the lists of when the flights were flying in to Spokane. And they knew when they were coming in from Afghanistan and different places like that. They showed up at the airport with signs in their language that said this, Janet, welcome to America. We're glad you're here. We're your friends.
9: Hmm.
10: Now, that was different than what they were expecting.
9: Yeah, I'll bet.
10: And they began getting phone numbers from people. They began connecting with WhatsApp. They started having Bible studies for the kids saying, we'll take your kids for the week. It's a Christian camp, but we want you to have a break. And we're sure that you would agree with what we're teaching them, good values and all that. These Muslim families flocked to it. I guess they probably thought, okay, we'll deprogram them later, right? You know, but let them go. A week without the kids, we'll take it, you know? And so it happened that they've done this several years in a row. And I think that kind of bold, brash, we're not afraid. We're going to bring the gospel to them is what churches need to do. And not jamming it down their throat, but really doing it in a wise way. And Janet, right now, the epicenter city in Iran for Shia Islam is Qom, Q-O-M. Qom is where all the mullahs study. There's 50,000 in the Islamic seminary there. 50,000. 6,000 from Pakistan. So this is where the Ayatollah was when he came in. This is where the army of Iran surrendered. This is everything that happens in Iran comes out of Qom. That's where it's the spiritual think tank of Shiite Islam. And they believe in the 12th Imam and all that. Anyway, there was one man named Amir that just got sick of it and moved to Tehran. He was a leather worker. He said it was so oppressive. He's Muslim, but he didn't like it. And so he met with a guy that was also a leather worker, and they would work together. He didn't know it, but this guy was a believer. And they'd work on leather together, and they had a lot of time for conversation. He liked to talk to his friend. His name was Darius. He liked to talk to his friend about what a good leader is. And so they would talk, and Amir would say, boy, I wish we had a leader like that. And Darius would say, well, this is what a good leader does. He leads, and he's self-effacing, and he serves the people. And finally, Amir just says, well, there's too bad there's no such leader like that today. And he goes, actually, there is. And through that, through those hours of talking through scripture, and the guy didn't even know he was using scripture, this man was so hungry. He took a Bible. He started reading with his wife privately. They came to faith in Christ gloriously. Well, guess what happened? They moved back to Qom. And they had a son that was a believer. And they just started meeting in the underground in this finette. This would be the Mecca of Shiite Islam. They started meeting privately with people, low key, what God's done in their life, hadn't been exposed. 58 churches later, the movement's still going strong.
9: Right in this the mega center, right? I mean, this is unbelievable.
10: It.
9: Wow.
10: This is it. There are former students that were in the seminaries that got disenchanted for asking a question, and then they get slapped or threatened, that are in the underground church now. It's happening. So those numbers, that's never going to be in the national census. Why would it be? You'd be just a one-way ticket to jail, right? So anyway, these things are happening, and it's exciting. So we can't back down as believers.
9: Well, I'm actually looking at a map right now that shows the percentage of Christians in the countries that make up the Middle East. And for Iran, example, it's 0.2%. Iraq, it's 0.8%. Yeah. And I'm glad you said that, because if a person is scrolling through and they see this posted somewhere, they go, wow, that's really terrible. What you're saying is what's not reflected, not reported, because by their very nature, they are underground, is this vibrant, growing underground church that's taking place in so many of these countries.
10: Oh, my gosh. Yes. And I think right now the numbers in Iran are less than 30% are practicing Islam. Less than 30%.
9: Wow.
10: There's 50,000 mosques that have been closed. People aren't showing up. The government doesn't want to pay the light bill. Nobody's there. And so, but this underground church, there's an estimate. And we talk with everybody because we're working with Hormoz Shariat, Iran Alive, and all the ministries. And maybe 2 million believers underground could be.
9: Oof.
10: We know that we were part of a group that got 1 million Bibles into Iran. And all of them were taken home by people that are devouring them.
9: Wow. And the word never returns void. Gee.
10: That's right.
9: Tom, I've got about 35 seconds. Can you tell me Nadine's story?
10: Oh, my gosh. Nadine, we just did her story and I found the truth. And this could be a movie. Her father was from Hebron, mother from Jordan, and she was lost as can be. And the father, they get divorced. The father kidnaps her and takes her away. And then it ends up the mother kidnaps her back. And I mean, she just went through hell on earth. Miraculously, someone just invited her to church. That's it. She knew it was the truth, came to faith in Christ, and she is a powerhouse with the gospel in America right now. Watch her story on ifoundthetruth.com.
9: 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Watch it, and maybe, Lord willing, it will be turned into a movie. Tom, thank you. We covered a lot of territory in a short period of time, and there is so much more. 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And maybe the biggest takeaway of this whole conversation with Tom is don't believe the numbers. There is a vibrant underground church, and Aslan is on the move in the Middle East. Thank you, Tom.

0: willingly convert. The police went to issue this court verdict. They asked her, hey, do you want to stay with your husband? Do you want to go home with your parents? And she said, I want to go home with my parents. I want to go back home. And the police enforced that. They actually took her and gave her back to her parents. Again, this is an absolute miracle. This is not always how these stories end. This is a huge praise to the Lord and maybe a ray of hope that, that the court system, that the police actually made this decision and then enforced it. That is a ray of hope for Christians in Pakistan.
1: No kidding. What a great story. You've got another great story. Talk about Myanmar. What's going on with two Christian women there?
0: Yeah, this is such an encouraging story. We just heard a story from two ladies. They go 5 hours every Sunday to go to church. They wake up and leave their village at 5 a.m. They ride first on an ox cart. Then they get in a boat. And finally, when they get to the city where their church is, they get in a tuk-tuk, in a little taxi, a motor taxi, and they get to church. So that's 5 hours every single Sunday.
1: One way.
0: just to get there. Then they got to get home. But right now, their village is under the control of one of the militant groups that is fighting against the government of Myanmar. And the militant group has said nobody can leave the village. And they said, hey, we need to worship. So they snuck out of the village. They actually got fined by the militants. They said, you can pay a fine or we'll beat you with a bamboo rod. They said, we'll pay the fine. Thankfully, their pastor said, hey, I want you in my church. I'm going to cover that fine for you.
1: Wow, what a story. And you know, all I can think of is people go, oh, I don't want to drive that far to church. How about 10 hours? If your commute does not, or if it exceeds 10 hours, we'll say you had the opportunity to complain. If it doesn't, follow these sisters and what they just did. Todd, thank you so much. Persecution.com, so that you can sign up, get the newsletter, and pray for all the countries we talked about, would you please? And lift up our brothers and sisters who are paying a price for saying, yes, Lord. Thank you, Todd, so much. See you next time, friends.
2: 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Good afternoon. It's John Heber. So the town I live in, really cool thing happened yesterday. They had this big back to school.
3: Here's Western Alaska's weather forecast from KICY AM 850. For Eastern Norton Sound and the Nulato Hills, including St. Michael and Koyuk. Today, sunny, highs in the upper 50s, north winds to 15. And tonight, mostly clear, lows in the 40s, north winds to 15. For St. Lawrence Island, including Gamble and Esavunga, today partly sunny, highs in the mid-40s, north winds to 10. And tonight, partly cloudy in the evening, becoming mostly cloudy, lows in the upper 30s, north winds to 10, becoming west after midnight. For the Bering Strait Coast, including Wales and Shishmaref, today partly cloudy, highs in the mid-40s, north winds to 25. And tonight, partly cloudy in the evening, becoming mostly cloudy. Lows around 40, north winds to 10, becoming west after midnight. For the Yukon Delta Coast, including Skemen Bay and Mountain Village. Today, mostly sunny, highs in the mid-50s, north winds around 15. And tonight, mostly clear, lows in the mid-40s, north winds to 15. For the Lower Yukon River, including Russian Mission and Marshall. Today, sunny, highs in the lower 60s, north winds to 20. And tonight, clear, lows in the lower 40s, north winds to 20, becoming 10 or less after midnight. For the Kuskokwim Delta, including Eek and Tuxuk Bay. Today, partly cloudy, highs in the mid-60s, north winds to 20. And tonight, clear, lows in the mid-40s, north winds to 20. And for the southern Sut Peninsula coast, including Nome and Golovin. Today, sunny, highs in the upper 50s, northwest winds to 15. And tonight, mostly clear, lows in the lower 40s, northeast winds to 10. I'm Cody, and that's your weather forecast from KICY AM 850.

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1: By the time the conference was over, the president won a pledge.
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1: An extremely rare safety move by a nation.
3: 17 years of Palestinians and Israelis negotiating.
4: This is a

0: like? How can you say, oh, it's sticking? There's a change going on here. What should we be looking for?
1: We need to, first of all, look at the affections of the person. The most important thing is to love God with all our heart, whole mind, and strength. And the next thing is the affections of loving others. We can all grow in that area. And then there's some basic things. We call them the seven cornerstones of the faith. And that's all up there at the Cultural Research Center.
0: So, boy, Adam, thank you so much. Again, I'm going to keep reaching out and asking for reps from CRC to come and talk on the air, because this really is about discipleship. My just two cents from the Peanut Gallery, I understand we all have, quote, felt needs, but you know what? I think getting back to the basic bread and butter of what the Bible has to teach us is so important, because once you get into that, it isn't just about facts and just knowing. It's about what happens when you get into the Word. It causes a transformation of who you are. It's Acts 17. It's Paul's declaration. In Him we live and move and have our being. When you're living, moving, and breathing in Him, then despite whatever controversial circumstances you might contend with, it's what would Christ say? What does Christ's Word say? What would Christ have me to do? How do I apply His truth? And then, again, that's how you make decisions that reflect to a culture, to the people around you, that you've been transformed by Jesus Christ. Adam, thank you for a great conversation, and thanks for the tremendous work of the Cultural Research Center at Arizona Christian University. Thanks, friends. We'll see you next time.
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3: Here's Western Alaska's weather forecast from KICY AM 850. For Eastern Norton Sound and the Delano Hills, including St. Michael and Koyuk. Today, sunny, highs in the upper 50s, north winds to 15. And tonight, mostly clear, lows in the 40s, north winds to 15. For St. Lawrence Island, including Gamble and Esavunga. Today, partly sunny, highs in the mid-40s, north winds to 10. And tonight, partly cloudy in the evening, becoming mostly cloudy, lows in the upper 30s, north winds to 10, becoming west after midnight. For the Bering Strait Coast, including Wales and Shishmaref. Today, partly cloudy, highs in the mid-40s, north winds to 25. And tonight, partly cloudy in the evening, becoming mostly cloudy, lows around 40, north winds to 10, becoming west after midnight. For the Yukon Delta Coast, including Skemmin Bay and Mountain Village. Today, mostly sunny, highs in the mid-50s, north winds around 15. And tonight, mostly clear, lows in the mid-40s, north winds to 15. For the lower Yukon River, including Russian Mission and Marshall. Today, sunny, highs in the lower 60s, north winds to 20. And tonight, clear, lows in the lower 40s, north winds to 20, becoming 10 or less after midnight. For the Kuskokwim Delta, including Eek and Tuxuk Bay. Today, partly cloudy, highs in the mid-60s, north winds to 20. And tonight, clear, lows in the mid-40s, north winds to 20. And for the southern Sioux Peninsula coast, including Nome and Gullivan. Today, sunny, highs in the upper 50s, northwest winds to 15. And tonight, mostly clear, lows in the lower 40s, northeast winds to 10. I'm Cody, and that's your weather forecast from KICY AM 850.

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It's IC 100.3 FM. That was Kate and Nicole, Have Your Way. And here's a quick note from the KICY clipboard. 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These tables are for community use throughout the summer. Please keep them where they are located and wash them down after using. Up next, True Song and Todd Tilghman. This is I Got Saved.

he gave his only Son, that whosoever believes in him should not perish, but have eternal life. For God sent his Son into the world, not to condemn the world, but

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0: Baylor Wilson, Joy Comes in the Morning, right here on Christian Radio for the Real People, KICY, AM 850. Our story this afternoon, a crazy crook in England, three men broke into a storage facility and attempted to steal some weightlifting equipment. You know, they wanted a home gym, wanted to work out more, get in shape. Well, they needed it because the men were unable to lift any of the heavy weights and wound up getting away with nothing at all. Honestly, I don't blame them. Like, weightlifting equipment, even when you're in shape, is real tough to move, right? From every part of it, not just the weights themselves, right? You can split the weights up. They're made to be moved. You have to move them at some point. But, like, just the frames, right? These frames that have to support all of the weights that you're putting on them are super heavy and just tough to move.
1: I was using, then basically it would be like an all-day event. It's just miserable. And now that I'm in Teen Challenge, I feel whole, and I feel like that void in my heart is filled with Jesus, and I have a future, and I actually look forward to it.
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0: Here's Western Alaska's weather forecast from KICY, AM 850. For Eastern Norton Sound and the Delano Hills, including St. Michael and Koyuk. Today, sunny, highs in the upper 50s, north winds to 15. And tonight, mostly clear, lows in the 40s, north winds to 15. For St. Lawrence Island, including Gamble and Esavunga. Today, partly sunny, highs in the mid-40s, north winds to 10. And tonight, partly cloudy in the evening, becoming mostly cloudy, lows in the upper 30s, north winds to 10, becoming west after midnight. For the Bering Strait Coast, including Wales and Shishmaref. Today, partly cloudy, highs in the mid-40s, north winds to 25. And tonight, partly cloudy in the evening, becoming mostly cloudy, lows around 40, north winds to 10, becoming west after midnight. For the Yukon Delta Coast, including Skemmin Bay and Mountain Village. Today, mostly sunny, highs in the mid-50s, north winds around 15. And tonight, mostly clear, lows in the mid-40s, north winds to 15. For the lower Yukon River, including Russian Mission and Marshall. Today, sunny, highs in the lower 60s, north winds to 20. And tonight, clear, lows in the lower 40s, north winds to 20, becoming 10 or less after midnight. For the Kuskokwim Delta, including Eek and Siksik Bay. Today, partly cloudy, highs in the mid-60s, north winds to 20. And tonight, clear, lows in the mid-40s, north winds to 20. And for the Southern Sioux Peninsula coast, including Nome and Gullivan. Today, sunny, highs in the upper 50s, northwest winds to 15. And tonight, mostly clear, lows in the lower 40s, northeast winds to 10. I'm Cody, and that's your weather forecast from KICY, AM 850.

0: And yeah. You know, straight out of James 1:19, be quick to listen, slow to speak, slow to anger.
1: Erin Smalley on Focus on the Family Minute about not reacting in your marriage, even when your spouse does something that really bugs you.
0: And with that open heart, recognizing we're teammates, we're on the same team, we can establish this dialogue and work towards repair together. And so humble ourselves, establish the dialogue, but then simply leaning in and caring about how is your spouse feeling? So often we go logic. And we want to, you know, nope, that didn't happen, or it happened this way, or it didn't happen, versus just sitting and listening, like, what are they feeling? And being curious about what happened for them. What was that like for them?
1: More tips from Erin Smalley and her husband, Greg, on resolving marital conflict at FamilyMinute.org.
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3: My name is Patricia Washington, and I live in St. Michael, Alaska. 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